0: Greetings and salutations, dear listeners of Lotus FM, from the Murga Bhakti Foundation, South Africa. We welcome you to the daily chanting of the Kumara Astavam.
1: Kumara Astavam, chant number 23. Om Astra Padaye Namo Namaha. Salutations to the Lord of Projectiles, Master of Discus, Noose,

0: morning and welcome. This is Newsbreak on Lotus FM. Top stories for today. Motorists hit with a massive fuel price hike as petrol jumps to over 3 rand a litre at midnight.
1: The Minister of Mineral and Petroleum Resources has announced the adjustment of fuel prices based on current local and international factors with effect from the 7th of October 2026.
0: Significant increases for all grades of diesel and LP gas as well. We'll bring you the full rundown on the program this morning. Also coming up, as vehicle seizures surge, the financial ombud warns lenders against unlawful car repossessions.
2: South Africans are increasingly under financial pressure, and one of the things that are difficult in that is keeping up with your vehicle finance installments. And what we're seeing is that customers are having difficulty making those payments.
0: In other matters, government is facing a lot of criticism for ignoring the root causes of gender-based violence by neglecting young South African boys.
3: He acknowledged that we need to focus on prevention, and he acknowledged that the primary hotspot was the home, and we need to really work on boys and men.
0: And in our medical monitor, Durban hosts the inaugural World Spine Day Fun Run this weekend in support of rural clinics.
4: World Spine Day is the largest public health awareness campaign that's focused on spinal health. Low back and neck pain are the leading cause of disability worldwide. And World Spine Day, that takes place on the 16th of October annually, is there to raise awareness of spinal health and the impact that spinal health and disability can have.
0: All those stories and a lot more coming up on the program this morning. It is Newsbreak on Lotus FM. We have a full sports report for you as well. Here's what you can expect. France score 4 goals in 13 minutes to beat Belgium, coming from behind in that game as well in the Nations League. Meanwhile, the action will continue tonight with England playing at the Czech Republic. We'll also see the world champions Spain in action as well. We got some tennis news as Daniil Medvedev has been disqualified for hitting a spectator with a ball. And Williams driver Carlos Sainz comments on the software glitches at the past weekend's Bahrain Grand Prix. Those sporting stories and more coming up a bit later on.

0: your AM edition of Cutting Edge Current Affairs. I'm joined by a full team, including Hussein Ibrahim and Rob Byrne. So Hussein is here going through your messages, as always, on our social media platforms. Send in your thoughts and opinions to our line in studio, 071-613-7803. Hussein brings us a market review at the usual time, 5:45. You can catch the currencies and commodities there. Rob Byrne will join us in the second half with the traffic updates, and I will have a weather forecast for you at 5:30 sharp. This is Newsbreak. I'm Matthew Viren. It is Tuesday morning, the 6th of October, 2026. Lots to come as always, so do stick around.
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0: Let's start off with court matters. All seven accused in the murders of rapper Keenan, a.k.a. Forbes, and businessman Tabelo Tibbs Motsoane have pleaded not guilty to charges including double murder, attempted murder, and firearms offences. The accused all appeared at the Durban High Court yesterday. Forbes and Motsoane were gunned down on Durban's Florida Road, and that was back in February 2023. This report by Nelu Musa Zulu.
2: The seven men lined up in the Durban High Court today as the state formally presented its case against them in connection with the murders of rapper Keenan, a.k.a. Forbes, and businessman Tabelo Tibbs Motsoane. The public gallery was packed to capacity with members of the public and the families of Forbes and Motsoane in attendance. Among those present were a.k.a.'s parents Lynn and Tony Forbes and Motsoane's father Sylvester Motsoane. The proceedings got underway with state prosecutor Advocate Lawrence Gaba reading the charges. All seven pleaded not guilty, telling the court they have no knowledge of the crimes they are accused of. Advocate Gaba read the charges to the accused.
3: Count number two, that of murder, read with section 51, subsection 1 and part 1 of schedule 2 of Act 105 of 1997 as amended, and further read with section 258 of the Criminal Procedure Act 51 of 1977, in that upon or about the 10th of February 2023, an attorney near Florida Road at Etowin within the jurisdiction of this honorable court, you did unlawfully and intentionally kill Keenan, Jared Forbes, and Alad Nick. Count number three, murder, in that upon or about the 10th of February 2023, an attorney near Florida Road at Etowin within the jurisdiction of this honorable court, you did unlawfully and intentionally kill Tibelo, Eugene Motsoane, and Alad Nick.
2: Accused number one, Lindokuhle Mkhwanazi, brought an application before the court for a separation of trials. Mkhwanazi is bringing the application on behalf of himself and the other five accused. They want accused number three, Siyanda Mieza, to be tried separately on counts 12 to 17. These charges include a 2022 murder of a taxi boss who was killed in Mayville, two counts of attempted murder, conspiracy to commit murder, and theft of a motor vehicle. KwaZulu-Natal NPA spokesperson Natasha Ramkisin Kara.
4: Details in that regard, as we discussed earlier, will come out in the arguments tomorrow, and then further to that, the judgment or the ruling that will be handed down by the court. I wouldn't want to get into that right now, and let us wait to see what transpires in court tomorrow.
2: Addressing the media outside court, the father of slain rapper Keenan, a.k.a. Forbes, Tony, says he has confidence in the legal team handling his son's case. Forbes says he remains hopeful that justice will be served.
5: For me, it's an important part of the journey that, you know, I have to go through to hear what happened and to, you know, for the process to get to the point where, you know, these people who were responsible are held to account. So I feel the team has done, it's taken 4 years to get here, but I feel confident that the team has done amazing work to prepare for the case. So I feel confident, and you know, I'm here to support the team and, you know, our children and our families. You know, I think we're ready.
2: Meanwhile, Motsoane's father, Sylvester, who was in court, says the family's main concern is to establish who orchestrated the hit and why was his son killed.
0: And that report by Nelu Musa Zulu. Let's move to more court matters now, this one also relating to a celebrity murder. The Senzo Miyua trial has been postponed once again, this time to allow the legal teams to go through evidence relating to photographs. Now, this all comes as the state wants to use this photographic evidence in order to cross-examine accused number three, Mthobisi Mxube. Mr. Mxube has been questioned about the pictures taken on the 26th of October 2014, which was the fateful day that the former Bafana Bafana captain Senzo Miwa was shot and killed in Fos Loures. Here's Lerato Makola with this report.
6: Last month, the Senzo Miwa murder trial was postponed to allow the legal teams and the presiding judge to go through photographic evidence. On Monday, the legal teams initially told the court that they had resolved the issue around the photographic evidence the state wants to use in its cross-examination of Mxube. State Prosecutor Ronis Banda then continued questioning Mxube about a picture taken on the 26th of October 2014.
7: It's correct that you said the photo was taken in the morning of the 26th of October.
8: Yes, that's correct.
7: And that was prior to your departure to Springs, correct?
8: That is correct.
6: While the state was still cross-examining Mxube, advocate Charles Mnisi raised concerns about the picture, saying he did not have information about when and where the picture was taken.
9: We've got a photo that does not have a metadata. That which they are presenting now, which is similar to Exhibit 46, is a photo that has got a metadata.
7: I'm going to adjourn, and then you have to sort out this. Hello, just listen to what I'm going to say. Mr. Kapp, this is my lord. We have adjourned to sort out this. Surely the state and the defense will never agree on this, my lord. Can we be allowed to proceed? The court has already given an indication that the state can proceed to cross-examine the witness before court on this evidence. The record that
6: the state says the photograph being used in court is not new evidence.
7: We are permitted to cross-examine, to confront this witness with this evidence, my lord. It is not new evidence. The fact that when we presented evidence of certain witnesses, certain portions from Exhibit 7 or 10 were selected just to deal with that particular aspect of evidence, my lord, does not mean that the state cannot confront this witness with the totality of what is contained in Exhibit 7 or 10, my lord, as the court is.
6: The trial has been postponed to Tuesday to address the dispute over the photographic evidence. Lerato Makola, SABC News in Pretoria.
0: All right, let's bring you some news out of KwaZulu-Natal now. The gang violence that has terrorized an overpowered community since 2020 in Newcastle, including Osizweni and Blaubosch, have significantly died down. And that's according to police in the province. Now, several people lost their lives due to violence among rival gangsters, including gangs like the Last Warnings and the Juveniles. Now, the problem resurfaced in September of 2024, when five people were killed in a series of shootings and stabbings over the weekend at Madadeni. However, an 18-year-old former gang member says that the impact of the violence is still being felt in the affected communities. Let's find out more in this story by Enokuhle Malinga.
10: The 18-year-old former gang member in Osizweni, Newcastle, in northern KwaZulu-Natal, say gang rivalry among young boys has grown from street competition into a dangerous cycle of violence. He joined a gang at the age of 16 and was recently arrested following a confrontation with a rival gang member. Since that incident, he has received threats of retaliation. Accordingly, the teenager left the gang, changed schools, and moved to another town to continue with his studies in the hope of escaping the violence.
11: The continuation of the gangs is not good, because sometimes when something bad happens, we sit down and talk about it and feel bad, acknowledging that what we are doing is not right. But not everyone has left the gang. Some are still continuing. Only two of my friends joined me and went back to school after we were arrested late last year. When I came back, they tried to revive the gang to a point where I even tried to apologize.
10: However, law enforcement agencies paint a different picture. The Amajuba District Police Commissioner, Major General Fred Alexander, says the violence that plagued Osizweni and Blaubosch, particularly from 2020, has significantly declined. Alexander says police also moved quickly when gang activities started emerging in Emadadeni, identifying and arresting those involved.
12: And we made sure that all the cases that were reported then Those cases are fully investigated, and the perpetrators in some of the cases were brought to book. And I must say that, yes, there was a lot of success in that regard in terms of, perpetrators appearing before courts, and the courts having to hand down some sentences, which also served as a deterrent.
10: The police are also working with schools, parents and community structures to prevent young people from being recruited into gangs. The Newcastle Community Police Forum says it played a vital role in helping police curb gang-related crime in Osizweni, Matadeni and Blaubosch. Osizweni CPF Executive Zama Kubega says residents previously lived in fear.
13: We had a very big problem because you couldn't even walk on the street freely. People would be stopped and robbed, whether you were young or old. But through working together as a community and with police, we were able to restore order. People are now able to walk freely in the streets without fear.
10: But with some young people still vulnerable to gang recruit, police and the community say the work to prevent the violence from returning continues. Nginokuhle Malinga for SABC News in Newcastle.
0: Closing in on a 5:15 or 5:15, this is Newsbreak on Lotus FM on Tuesday morning, the 6th of October 2026. If you're just joining us, thank you. I am Matthew Viren, and welcome to the program. Still lots to come.

0: Let's bring you some political matters now. The ANC in KwaZulu-Natal has appealed to voters to give it a decisive victory in all 54 municipalities in this province, arguing that it is the only party with plans to fix municipalities. Now, the party slammed its detractors who have written it off after its poor performance in the 2024 general elections. Party leaders were addressing volunteers at an event marking the 30-day countdown to the local polls, and that took place in Durban. Zanele Buthelezi was there and sent us this report.
1: Political parties are ramping up their election campaigns with only a month left before South Africans go to the polls. ANC provincial leaders, National Executive Committee deployees to the province, volunteers and supporters came together to mark the 30-day countdown to the local polls outside the provincial headquarters in Durban. Speaking at the gathering, ANC Provincial Task Team convener Mike Mabuyakulu hit out at the DA over its recent controversial billboard linking eThekwini officials, including Mayor Cyril Taba, with the water crisis. Mabuyakulu said the billboard, which has been removed, was a reckless gimmick and it violated the recently signed Electoral Code of Conduct. He called on the IEC to also speak out on the matter.
2: All parties have signed the Code of Conduct on the 29th of September. That Code of Conduct also, we also signed the Code of Disinformation, that we will not be able to allow anyone underhand tactics to try and actually have an edge in this election. We think that it was completely irresponsible, and it is in the breach of the Code of Conduct as well as the Code of Disinformation. So we are looking at that matter, and we think action must be taken. It may be done, but the damage is there.
1: The ANC is fighting to regain lost ground after the 2024 general election. In November, party leaders are confident they will win in all 54 municipalities in KwaZulu-Natal. Mabuyakulu took a swipe at the party's detractors who have written the party off after its poor electoral performance in the last election, declaring that the party is still alive in the province. He believes their renewal program has resonated with the people on the ground.
2: When we go to the polls on the 4th of November, we must ensure that we give the ANC decisive victories in all our municipalities, as Comrade Dawu has indicated. Because out of all the parties contesting these elections, it is only one with the required level of respect to take accountability and offer a workable turnaround strategies.
1: A message echoed by both young and old party supporters, who however believe the party needs to address corruption and crime.
3: We've got everything here going for us. We are self-sufficient. Nobody can threaten us. The only thing is this, we have had some wrong people. We had some mafias in the thing that took advantage of the situation. But doesn't mean that the ANC is dead and gone. The ANC will rectify this, and I'm certain that we'll be able to be the force that we were with, God willing.
4: The ANC has worked for us for many years, and still now it will still work for us. In the next future, it will still work for us, for every ANC.
1: The ANC unveiled a giant countdown clock outside its provincial headquarters in Durban.
0: And that report by Zanele Buthelezi. Now, with the local government elections less than a month away, various political parties, as you heard the ANC, they were out in full force campaigning in the different parts of the country. Meanwhile, the IFP, the Inkatha Freedom Party, marked the occasion by conducting election rallies in the battleground municipalities. Here in Durban, the IFP president, Velenkosini Tlabisa, unveiled their manifesto for the eThekwini municipality. Zanele Buthelezi once again with the details here.
1: IFP supporters, councillor candidates and the party leadership gathered in Durban as they continued their push to woo voters ahead of the local government elections. The party unveiled its manifesto for the eThekwini municipality, one of the key battlegrounds being closely watched for the November 4 local polls. Addressing the gathering, IFP mayoral candidates in eThekwini, Nkuleko Hlengwa, outlined their priorities, promising a plan to tackle the water crisis that's plagued the city for years now.
5: I'm prepared to take the personal responsibility of leading the water intervention. So that is at an administrative level. Secondly, is the rolling out at a heightened pace now of water infrastructure, maintenance and recovery of that infrastructure as well. So laying out of new pipes and going back to basics such as dealing with the drainage problems.
1: Immigration is also part of the IFP's election manifesto for the Itegwini municipality.
6: Whilst immigration is not a municipal competence, we will nonetheless prioritize through intergovernmental relations a deportation process of all illegal foreign immigrants to ensure that Itegwini works for Durbanites and for South Africans and for us to push back on crime, human trafficking and drugs.
1: IFP President Velenko Sinihlabisa said the party is ready to make the municipality work for its residents. Giving them their marching orders, Hlabisa said the party has fielded capable candidates representing all demographics to contest all 112 wards in the municipality.
7: If you look at the profile of our councillors come from all communities. Some come from the urban area of Itegwini. Some from our townships. Some from traditional communities, some from our hostels, and some from informal settlements. These councillors are a true reflection of the communities of Itegwini. For too long have wanted to see their city working for them.
1: Party supporters and councillor candidates vowed to take the message of the party to the voters. She says they are pleading with South Africans to put their trust in people who listen to them and offer them solutions.
0: Yes, that report by the SABC's political reporter, Zanele Buthelezi.
8: Newsbreak Sport.
0: All the latest sporting news. Now let's start off in the UEFA Nations League, and France scored 4 goals in the final 13 minutes to come from behind and beat Belgium in the Nations League as Zinedine Zidane maintained his unbeaten start in charge of the French national team. Now Dodi Lukebakio scored for Belgium to open the scoring in this game, and this after running on to Romeo Lavia's brilliant 60-yard through ball before beating France debutant goalkeeper Guillaume Restes. France then kept knocking on the door, though, and eventually they leveled when Désiré Doué's low shot from outside the box beat Martin van der Voort, making his debut in the Belgium goal. Ryan Cherki then put them ahead after being picked out with a cutback from the fellow substitute Michael Olise. And then Olise, who was one of the stars of this game, he scored 2 late goals himself, both from Doué passes, who was also quite brilliant on the night, to maintain his fine form for his country. The Bayern Munich man has now been involved in 17 goals in 16 games for France in 2026. It now means that France top Group A1 in the Nations League with 10 points from their 4 games, while Mark van Bommel's Belgium are third in that same table on 6 points. Meanwhile, also in the Nations League, Italy last night moved up to second place in their group with a 3-1 win at home over Turkey. Gianluca Scamacca put Roberto Mancini's side ahead before Aral Simsir levelled for Turkey. Riccardo Calafiori then headed Italy back into the lead, and Pio Esposito was at hand to make the points safe late on. Some other results coming through from the Nations League games yesterday. Northern Ireland and Georgia drew 0-0 in Group 2. Hungary were 2-1 victors over Ukraine in Ukraine. We also saw a 1-0 win for Bosnia-Herzegovina against Poland. Sweden beat Romania away from home 1-0. And we also saw Cyprus beat Latvia 2-1 and Montenegro draw 0-0 with Armenia. Now the action will continue in the Nations League tonight, and England are one of the teams in action. But just before we head to those games, Bournemouth, the English Premier League club, say that they are unhappy with the way that they believe England, the national team, handled the injury to their midfielder Alex Scott, which means that he could be now out of action for up to 8 weeks. Now, Scott did withdraw from the England squad, and that's the latest squad to face the Czech Republic tonight, and that's with a thigh injury. Now, he felt the issue prior to Saturday's 7-0 win over Croatia, but he still played 70 minutes in central midfield alongside Elliot Anderson before being substituted. Now, the England coach, Thomas Tuchel, described Scott's injury as a strange one in his news conference yesterday. Now, according to sources, there is quite a lot of frustration coming out of the Bournemouth camp about how England have handled their midfielder, given that they knew he was nursing a thigh issue and still decided to play him in that game against Croatia. So, yeah, England are in action again tonight. It's up against the Czech Republic. Kickoff there at 8:45 South African time. We'll also see the team that England thrashed just this past weekend. That's Croatia. They'll be in action against Spain, the world champions. So they will definitely look to try and tighten up their defense, especially with the likes of Lamine Yamal in fine form. Quite a few other games to look out for in the Nations League. The likes of Scotland against Slovenia. Switzerland are also playing. They play North Macedonia. All right, on to tennis news now. And Daniil Medvedev has been disqualified from the China Open. This after hitting a spectator in the face with a ball during his semi-final against Novak Djokovic. Now, Medvedev, the third seed, was trailing Djokovic when the Serb hit a winner beyond him for 15-15 to level the scores. Now, the ball ricocheted off the back of the court, and then Medvedev swiped at a backhand in annoyance, sending that ball flying in the air and hitting a spectator who was sitting in the front row of the stand behind him. Now, the fan then doubled over, holding his face, and was still holding his eye as he was helped out of the arena. Now, after speaking to the umpire and an ATP official, Russia's Medvedev approached the net to shake hands with Djokovic. Medvedev said, "I'm terribly sorry to the spectator, first of all. I'm trying to get in touch with him if he wants it. Hopefully, I can apologize in person and see how he feels." Medvedev went on to say that, "I just hope he's okay. That's the most important thing. I just really care about him right now." Djokovic, meanwhile, who was defaulted from the 2020 US Open for a similar incident, also expressed sympathy for both Medvedev and the fan afterwards. And to close off Newsbreak Sport this morning, some Formula One news. And F1 needs to have a hard look at itself in the wake of the unprecedented software glitches that affected Sunday's Bahrain Grand Prix in Malaysia. And that's according to Williams driver Carlos Sainz. Now, a bug in the software for a wet weather engine map led to a number of cars struggling to move on formation laps before the start of the race. Now, the start then had to be abandoned, a new software code issued, and the race eventually got underway an hour and a half later than scheduled. Now, Sainz, who is the director of the Grand Prix Drivers Association, said, "It is clear that the regulations are extremely complicated for the drivers, for the teams, for the power units, and for the manufacturers as well. The question is, who decided 5 years ago that this was the direction to go? We are doing the best with what we are given as a sport and as the regulators. The FIA and the F1 are doing the best they can, but clearly what was decided 4 or 5 years ago was wrong. We need to learn as a sport not to make the same mistakes again." Now, following those comments, the governing body, the FIA, has since launched a full review, as they put it, into the situation. And that is it for Newsbreak Sport this morning. Keep it locked on. More of our newsbreaking stories are coming up shortly. All right, some international news now to bring us up to 5:30. Moscow is heading the BRICS Plus Fashion Summit, bringing together designers, manufacturers, retailers, and investors from the BRICS countries and other emerging markets as well. The summit's program focused on global transformation, investment, manufacturing, manufacturing tech, consumer behavior, and brand expansion. The SABC's Dasha Chernyshova reports from Russia with the latest on this one, saying that BRICS is now reshaping global trade and fashion.
9: The runway may last just a few meters, but the business connections around it can cross continents. At the BRICS Plus Fashion Summit in Moscow, designers, Fashion Week organizers, buyers, and industry representatives are looking for something increasingly valuable: new markets.
10: Finding new markets is the most important thing in this business. The great news about Jordan and Russia is that at the moment, they're strengthening their connections in trade, tourism, and including the private sector. So this is huge for me right now.
9: For fashion businesses, that means a fashion week can become more than a showcase, but place to meet the people who can open the next door.
11: Number one is possible market access, because the people that are here at different fashion weeks, possible buyers, people are speaking on different topics. So the opportunity is there to really see how I can penetrate and collaborate with some of the fashion week and the other organizations that are here for Namibia, because it opens up doors.
9: For African designers, those doors can give new access to Russian consumers and opportunities for Russian brands to reach African markets.
0: And that was our Russian correspondent, Dasha Chernyshova. Just gone 5:30, it's Newsbreak on Lotus FM. Let's find out now what we can expect in our second half. Motorists hit with massive fuel price hikes as petrol jumps to over 3 rand a litre at midnight. We'll bring you the full details shortly. Also coming up, as vehicle seizures surge, the financial ombud has warned lenders against unlawful car repossessions.
12: South Africans are increasingly under financial pressure, and one of the things that are difficult in that is keeping up with your vehicle finance installments, and what we're seeing is that customers are having difficulty making those payments.
0: Also coming up, government is facing a lot of criticism for ignoring the root causes of gender-based violence by neglecting young boys.
13: He acknowledged that we need to focus on prevention, and he acknowledged that the primary hotspot was the home, and we need to really work on boys and men.
0: And also coming up, Durban is hosting the inaugural World Spine Day Fund Run this weekend, and it's in support of rural clinics.
14: World Spine Day is the largest public health awareness campaign that's focused on spinal health. Low back and neck pain are the leading cause of disability worldwide. And World Spine Day, that takes place on the 16th of October annually, is there to raise awareness of spinal health and the impact that spinal health and disability can have.
0: Also coming up in the next half an hour, Hussein Ibrahim with the market review, and before him, Rob Byrne with the traffic updates. Now today's weather forecast, starting off in Durban. Fine at first in Durban, becoming cloudy with scattered showers and thundershowers later on, 18, a high of 29. Richards Bay, mostly sunny at first, with cloud cover increasing later on. Some isolated showers also expected there, 19, a high of 33. On to Pietermaritzburg, expect morning fog, then sunny spells with some scattered afternoon showers, 10, a high of 32. On to Pretoria now, with some cloud cover in the morning. Isolated showers and thundershowers expected in the afternoon, though, 14, a high of 25. On to Johannesburg, similar conditions, partly cloudy at first, and then isolated showers and thundershowers, 13, a high of 23. Moving on to Cape Town now, with some morning rain and showers expected, clearing up to partly cloudy conditions from the afternoon, 14, a high of 18 degrees. Port Elizabeth or Klebecha is cloudy today with isolated showers and rain developing. Lots of strong winds later on as well, 17, a high of 22. And finally to East London or Kugompo City, warm weather there with increasing cloud cover and scattered showers in the afternoon with some strong southwesterly winds for midday. 18, a high of 30. 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I am Matthew Viren. It is Tuesday, the 6th of October.
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0: One of our top stories, bad news for motorists as they are set to pay more at the pumps from midnight tonight. Now, according to the Department of Mineral and Petroleum Resources, the price of petrol is set to rise between 3.12 rand and 3.33 rand per litre, depending on the grade. Meanwhile, the price of diesel is expected to increase by 2.84 rand and 3.24 rand per litre, and the price of illuminating paraffin is set to rise by 4.77 rand per litre. Meanwhile, the retail price of LP gas is also expected to jump by around 42 cents per kilogram, and 48 cents, and that's per kilogram in the Western Cape. With the full roundup of all these changes, here's Naledi Mabitsela Ngobo.
15: South Africans will now start paying around 30 rand per litre for petrol, while diesel prices will be set between 32 and 33 rand per litre from Wednesday. The main factors behind the steep fuel price increase are due to higher Brent crude oil prices amid ongoing tensions between the US and Iran and growing uncertainty about the movement of oil through the Strait of Hormuz. Lerato Ntsoko of the Department of Mineral and Petroleum Resources elaborates.
16: The Minister of Mineral and Petroleum Resources has announced the adjustment of fuel prices based on current local and international factors with effect from the 7th of October 2026. South Africa's fuel prices are adjusted monthly, informed by international and local factors. International factors include the fact that South Africa imports both crude oil and finished products at a price set at the international level, including importation costs.
15: Chief Economist at Efficient Group, Davi Ruot, says the higher fuel price will be a drag on growth. He says a technical recession may be on the cards.
17: The year started off with quite a lot of hope that we could see a bit of an acceleration in economic growth, but I'm afraid recently it became clear that economic growth this year is going to disappoint again. There are many reasons for that, and many of those reasons has to do with own goals. But of course, the international increase in the international oil price and the resultant increase in the price of petrol is contributing quite significantly to the slowdown in economic growth in South Africa. In fact, I believe that economic growth is going to be well below 1% for this year. And the most recent increase in the petrol price will weigh quite heavily on the average consumer that is already very much strained because of the slowdown in economic activity. And I'm also concerned that the South African economy could be in an official so-called technical recession.
15: Other factors that contributed to the increase in fuel prices include a jump in the price of international petroleum prices, the implementation of the slate levy, and a stronger rand, which resulted in lower contributions to the basic fuel prices of petrol. I'm Naledi Mabitsela Ngcobo in Johannesburg.
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0: Let's head now to a first traffic update with Rob Byrne.
18: Good morning. We start in Joburg with a crime scene from last night. It's the R21 North. The road is closed between the N12 highway at Boksburg and Griffith Road up at Jet Park. So if you wanted to come off the N12 and turn up for flight connections to the airport, you won't be able to do that. You'll have to take some alternative routes, maybe off at Jet Park or Craft Road or Roundabout Road, and hit those alternatives. The R21 closed between the N12 and Griffith Road, just on the northbound. As police continue to investigate last night's crime scene. There is a crash on the N3 Durban bound just near Richmond Road, just past the Richmond Road exit. So if you're coming through Marion Hill Plaza, just watch for some slowing traffic on your way through to Durban and Cape Town. It's a wet start this morning. It is reasonably heavy, a lot of rain about. There will be some localized flooding and surface water. Just watch your speeds on the highways and byways, please. Also, we have a crash on Helen Suzman Boulevard just as you come out of Greenpoint this morning between the circle, between that Granger Bay Circle and Bateman Road is coming to the city centre. Into a Khayelitsha open. No reports of any protesting there at this stage. With your traffic update for SABC News, I'm Rob Byrne.
0: Thank you, Rob Byrne. Back to our news breaking stories. Now more than 22,600 vehicles were repossessed in South Africa in the first 6 months of 2023 as households struggled with rising living costs and vehicle repayments. Now, the National Financial Ombud Scheme is warning consumers that financial distress does not mean lenders can simply take their vehicles away from them without following the law. The Ombud says consumers facing payment difficulties need to understand their rights and options before a vehicle is repossessed or sold. Now, we got a hold of adjudication official at the scheme. That's Johannes Brouwer, who explains further.
19: South Africans are increasingly under financial pressure, and one of the things that are difficult in that is keeping up with your vehicle finance installments. And what we're seeing is that customers are having difficulty making those payments, and then the creditors, banks, are having to repossess those vehicles when the customers fall into arrears.
20: Can a bank repossess your vehicle without a court order?
19: There's only two legal ways in which a bank can repossess or take back a vehicle from a customer. One is with a court order. They have to follow the court process obtain judgment against you, in terms of which they are specifically granted permission to repossess that vehicle. Alternatively, there is a voluntary process in terms of the National Credit Act where a customer can decide, if they can't make the payments, they can decide to voluntarily return the vehicle back to the bank.
20: Now, we did hear of complaints where people's vehicles were repossessed forcefully. These people came and they refused to leave the premises until they take the vehicle and go. So what rights do people have? Who do they contact?
19: One thing I think is important for banking customers to remember is just exactly that, what I said. There's only those two ways that a bank can take a vehicle back, either with a court order or if they voluntarily return the vehicle. So if there are people coming to you and saying they're coming to take the vehicle back because you're in arrears, if they don't have a proper validly issued warrant of execution with them, you don't have to give that vehicle back. You're under no obligation to give that vehicle back. If the people are being forceful, I would say contact the bank directly and tell them the situation that you're in. Tell them you're not going to return the vehicle by force. You can enter into a payment arrangement or something of that nature. If the bank refuses to cooperate with you, or if you really are forced by these people and they take the vehicle from you, you have a number of options to complain, be it in the National Financial Ombud Scheme office, and you'd also have a right to take the bank to court to have the vehicle returned to you if it is taken illegally.
0: And that was Johannes Brouwer, the adjudication official at the National Financial Ombud Scheme, talking there to Newsbreak's Hussein Ibrahim. Now, Hussein will join us shortly on air with the market review. But first, government is failing to address one of the root causes of gender-based violence, and that is how boys are raised to become men. This is according to Craig Wilkinson, the founder and CEO of Father a Nation, which is a non-profit organization focused on fatherhood, healthy masculinity, and GBV prevention. He says that the country's response needs to place greater emphasis on positive male role models who can teach boys healthy masculinity.
19: He acknowledged that we need to focus on prevention, and he acknowledged that the primary hotspot was the home, and we need to really work on boys and men. But then the four-point plan failed to address that at all. The four-point plan was very frustrating in that it just addressed things that should have been done anyway, like forensics, like backlog of GBV cases, like safe government spaces, streetlights, and cutting hedges and grass. You know, all these things are actually an admission of failure because they should have been done already. What it lacked, the plan, was a focus on the prevention. And the prevention is really looking at boys, how we are raising boys to be men, looking at fathers. Are fathers present and engaged in the home? Because the father or the father figure, the uncle, the mentor, is the primary role model to teach young boys how to become good men. And if we get that right, we will begin to prevent the scourge of GBV. We need to focus on the family, focus on the father, focus on the mother and the father being present in the boy child's life and the girl child. That's where I found there was a complete lack of any sort of intentionality and action planning.
2: And I think in your years of, you know, work in this sector, I would say, of Father a Nation, you know, what do you see in terms of grassroots intervention in this, maybe from a school level, but from that developmental side of a young boy in trying to change the sort of narrative?
19: I see very little, and certainly absolutely not enough. You know, Father a Nation, we've been working with boys and men for over 10 years. There are a smattering of organizations doing that, but the focus hasn't been on that strongly enough at all. How do we encourage men to be fathers? How do we teach and train and inquire, you know, inspire and equip men to be good fathers? What sort of work are we doing at a school's level teaching boys how to be good men? You know, society has given boys such negative messaging about masculinity. We've had hashtag men are trash. We've had the whole concept of toxic masculinity. But we haven't had messaging that's very positively, powerfully positive to boys.
0: Founder and CEO of the non-profit organization Father a Nation, that was Craig Wilkinson, talking there to Newsbreak's Tashlin Naidu.
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0: All the latest currencies and commodities now. Here's Hussein Ibrahim.
21: Good morning. The rand is at 16.64 to the US dollar
3: £21.97, £18.67 to the euro, £11.58 to the Australian dollar, and at R9.31 to the New Zealand dollar. In India, R1 at ₹5.78, in Sri Lanka at ₹19.84, in Pakistan at ₹16.61, and in Mauritius at ₹2.84. The Saudi Arabian rial changing hands $4.43. The cryptocurrency Bitcoin is at $85,557, R1,423,668. And to the commodities, gold is at $4,121, platinum at $1,710 per ounce. The price of Brent crude oil at $100.81 a barrel.
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0: Thank you, Hussein Ibrahim. Now let's head to today's Medical Monitor as South Africa marks Breast Cancer Awareness Month. Experts are urging women not to wait for symptoms before taking action, stressing the importance of regular screening and early detection. Now, the World Health Organization estimates that around 2.4 million women are diagnosed with breast cancer globally each year, underscoring the need for greater awareness and timely intervention. We spoke to the Cancer Association of South Africa, also known as CANCER in KwaZulu-Natal, and their sustainability coordinator, Natasha Brown, who tells us more.
22: It is the number one cancer that affects women in South Africa. And a common misconception that women have is that, you know, they feel or notice something, a change in their body, and they don't take action immediately. And one of the key slogans at CANCER is early detection saves lives, which is something that we see on a day-to-day basis, where we see patients that can live long and cancer-free lives, you know, if they just pay more attention to making sure they commit to doing their self-breast exams, should they have a concern about anything, making sure you're going to your medical professional to have it checked out, go to your doctor. If you're still concerned, you know, make sure you take it further, go to have an oncologist, have a look at it, just to rule out and give yourself peace of mind. Rate of diagnosis is raising at an alarming rate. And there's just been, confirmation of information that's been released now, where women who used to be more commonly diagnosed in their 40s and 50s, where the age has reduced now to 30s and late 20s.
23: CANCER has highlighted that breast cancer is increasingly affecting younger women, as you mentioned, including women in their 20s and 30s. So what warning signs should younger women be looking out for? And does being young sometimes create a false sense of security?
22: I think because for so many years, it was, you know, make sure you have your mammogram done, when, you know, as soon as you turn 40. Make sure this is something that you make part of your annual, you know, health checks and your annual physicals and all of that kind of thing. But now we are assertively trying to educate people to say, you know, don't just wait, especially if you have a history of cancer in your family. Make sure you are doing your self-screening. Make sure you are prioritizing, understanding if there's any changes in your body that you need to make sure you understand what is the cause, and, you know, take the necessary action.
23: Beyond the medical treatment, a breast cancer diagnosis can have a major emotional and financial impact on patients and their families. What support does CANCER provide to women after diagnosis, and what would you say to someone who may be afraid to seek help?
22: CANCER offers psychosocial support. It is very, very important, and not only to the patient, but also to their families. So if you've been, you know, recently diagnosed, we have our helpline that you can contact, where you can speak to a healthcare professional, whether it's a social worker or a psychologist, and they will direct you to a support group that is close by to you that you can attend in person, or if, you know, you prefer to attend online support groups. There's nobody that understands what's expected or what's to come than someone that's been through it already.
0: And that was the Cancer Sustainability Coordinator in KwaZulu-Natal, Natasha Brown, talking to Newsbreak's Tracy Folaitham. One more story coming up. We'll discuss World Spine Day, which is taking place later this month. But first, let us head to our social media platforms for some audience interaction. Please be advised that the views and opinions expressed on Newsbreak do not represent those of the SABC or Lotus FM. Very good morning to Vinesh Seelan, Ricky the Knight Alturin, Bikram Lal, and to Pramila Govender, who says, hi, thanks for the full coverage, Matt and team, on Newsbreak and keeping us updated as always so early in the morning. This is from Pramila in Gandhinagar in Amzinto. Thank you so much there. We got Rumba Mudli also tuned in, Vijaya Naidu and Asha as well, who says most families are virtually starving, not knowing their next meal or where it'll come from. Now petrol prices are shooting up. How are people going to survive? Government should think on behalf of the people, as food prices are so high as well. As long as these politicians get a luxury life, they never think of the people's survival. Also, a very good morning to Bob in Empangeni joining us this morning, and Cinder as well. We got Ryder Deva locked onto the program. Sandra Kupan is also tuned in. She says, thank you so much, Matt, for bringing us the early morning news. I really appreciate it. Well, it's only a pleasure, Sandra. Let's go to a few voice notes now, starting off with Mr. Tonti in Richards Bay.
4: Good morning to Matt and the team. Well, this huge increase in fuel prices will have an adverse effect on everyone, including us pensioners. We will be suffering the most, I think, with the amount that we get each month. While for me, it will be hard going to town now. I'll have to get someone else to buy things for me. Tonti, Richards Bay.
0: Definitely get where you're coming from there. Thank you, Tonti. Let's go to another voice note. Here's Eric, the trucker.
5: Good morning, good morning, good morning to the team. Thanks a million. I really, really appreciate y'all. I'm here passing Villiers on my way to Johannesburg to sit up all night. God bless y'all and your people's family. Y'all drive home safe. Eric, the trucker, really appreciate y'all on air.
0: Thank you, Eric. Our next voice note comes from Ranjini Reddy in Cool Air, Dalton.
6: Good morning, Matthew and the Newsbreak team. Trust you're well. News on the hour, every hour, daily updates. We're so grateful and thankful. Matthew, the fuel hike will increase the poverty. And also, the economy rises. It becomes so difficult that things get tougher. God bless Ranjini Reddy.
0: Thank you, Ranjini. And let's go to Nirmala Devi Mudli, also with a voice note.
7: Good morning, Matthew and Hussein. The Senzo Mayua's case, so many years down the line, and yet no conviction, no prosecution. It doesn't speak very well for the way our justice system has prolonged this case. No closure for that soul, neither for his families. We can only wonder where it's leading to. Nirmala Devi Mudli in Alberton.
0: Thank you so much, Nirmala. Let's go to Heidi now, who says, hi, good morning, Newsbreak, and happy Tuesday. My best wishes to you for the day. Keep up the amazing work and much appreciated with the news. We also got A.N. Govender, who says, this ridiculous price increase in fuel is going to hit us all. The thoughtless U.S. president is the root cause of this. In my opinion, the Strait of Hormuz is a focal point. Tankers are being attacked. The toothless UN, meanwhile, only talks but does nothing to stop the illegal invasion of Iran. Now, just with regards to the petrol price, do remember it comes into effect, or the fuel price increases. They do come into effect at midnight tonight. So you do have the greater part of today to get your vehicles filled up. We also got Vitesh Motilal, who says, simply, I am tuned in. Thank you so much for joining us. Shama Bechu is also here with us from Port Shepstone. We got Gonam in Shaka's Kraal, who says, this world has become so brutal. Every single day we hear of killings and murders. It seems we have a beyond sick society. Very good morning, meanwhile, to Patsy Govender, who says, always awesome to listen to Matt and Hussein on this choosy Tuesday. It's so sad when your car goes back to the bank, just listening into some of your stories this morning. Thank you, Patsy. Also, good morning to Radhika Sulal in Tonga, to Nathan as well, who's tuned in. Mala Motilal is locked onto the program. We have a message from Shanta as well, who says, good morning, Mats, and a job well done to the team. Very good morning to Sushila Singh, and good morning to Roshila, who says, hi, Newsbreak. I prefer the ANC or the IFP taking over KwaZulu-Natal and not the MK party. We've got Rani in Stanger, who says, the hike in fuel and LP gas is going to hurt us, the consumers, even more than ever before. Fuel rising up to more than 30 rand a litre is absolutely shocking. As it is, food and electricity is ridiculously high, and this is just devastating news for each and every South African. We got a message coming through from Judy, who says, "Hi, Matt and team. Thank you for keeping us updated on the daily matters." And she wants more information on the financial ombud scheme. We will send you that details off air. If you want more information on that story we brought you, all you need to do is log on to omni.fm and search for the Newsbreak tab. We also have a message from Vanessa Naika in Amzinto, who says, "Hi, Matthew. With the increase in fuel, so does the price of food, I should say, and everything else as well. The question is, how does one survive in such a climate?" Very difficult indeed. And we'll end off the messages with Mr. Venkatas Govender, who says, "Good morning, Matt and your Newsbreak team. Thank you for the news updates as always. Have a lovely Tuesday." A lovely Tuesday to you all as well. Thank you so much for engaging with us. Let's close off the program now with our final story. Now, the Chiropractic Association of South Africa, also known as CASA, is hosting its inaugural World Spine Day 5-kilometer fun run and walk along the Durban Promenade, and it takes place this Sunday, the 11th of October. It is centered on the theme Spine Health for Life, and the event promotes everyday movement while also raising funds to support spine care clinics in underserved rural communities. I got a hold of Dr. Danella Luba, who is the president of CASA, and joins us to discuss why spinal health matters and also what participants can look forward to at this weekend's walk.
14: Good morning, Matthew, and thank you so much for having us and giving us this opportunity to be able to speak about spinal health and our upcoming big walk that we're hosting in KZN. So World Spine Day is the largest public health awareness campaign that's focused on spinal health. Low back and neck pain are the leading cause of disability worldwide. And World Spine Day, that takes place on the 16th of October annually, is there to raise awareness of spinal health and the impact that spinal health and disability can have on daily life. So this is really an opportunity for us to encourage healthy habits, highlight the importance of access to appropriate care. And this initiative is going to bring people together around spinal health specifically. This year's theme for 2026 is Spine Health for Life, and it reminds us that caring for our spines matters throughout our life, throughout the entire life course. We want to be able to make people know that movement and spinal health is part of our everyday routine with activities that suit their age, their ability, and their circumstances.
0: Spinal health is often ignored until severe pain sets in. With that said, Doctor, why is everyday movement so critical for back and neck health, especially for people like myself who have a sedentary job?
14: So that's a really important question. Thank you, Matthew. So there is credible research behind the idea of moving more. A higher daily step count is linked with better heart health, lower risk of diabetes, and depressive symptoms. There's been a study published in The Lancet that found a personalized walking and education program helped people who had recovered from low back pain go for longer periods before another episode interfered with their daily activities. That is the message to start at the level that suits you and build gradually, and why it is so important to get your body moving through every phase of life, and especially on World Spine Day.
0: Doctor, another fantastic aspect of this event is that proceeds will support the World Spine Care Africa Clinic, and that's in rural Limpopo. So tell us more about that, impacting underserviced communities.
14: Thanks, Matthew. So the proceeds, as you've mentioned, will be to support World Spine Care Africa and its work to improve access to spinal care in those underserved communities. World Spine Care is a global initiative working for spinal health improvement, and by joining us, participants can support their

0: at 8 a.m. World Spine Day, meanwhile, is observed on Friday, the 16th of October. That is where we'll have to leave it for this morning's program. Just recapping our top stories this morning, motorists have been hit with massive fuel price hikes as petrol will jump to over 3 rand a litre at midnight tonight. Meanwhile, as vehicle seizures continue to surge in South Africa, the National Financial Ombud Scheme warns lenders against unlawful car repossessions. And also, government has been facing a lot of criticism for ignoring the root causes of gender-based violence, and that by neglecting young boys. As mentioned earlier, if you missed out on any of those stories, you can hear them again in full on our online audio platform, that is omni.fm. That is where we'll have to leave it for Newsbreak this morning. Thank you to our team, executive producer Salma Patel, Tashla Naidu, and Tracy Valitham on production. And also Hussein Ibrahim joining me in studio this morning. Now, I won't be with you for the rest of this week. I have been invited to Pretoria for some media engagement, so I'm going to get that sorted out. So Wednesday morning, Thursday morning, and Friday morning, I will leave you in the capable hands of Hussein Ibrahim. Up next is the Breakfast Express. Before that, though, we have the News Bulletin at 6 with Shauna. I'm Matthew Viren. Stay safe and have a great day.
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2: Six o'clock. Good morning. Police are investigating the fatal shooting of an alleged associate of former Major General Feroz Khan on the R21 in Ekurhuleni, east of Johannesburg. Forensic teams combed the scene for much of last night following what is believed to have been a targeted hit. The driver was shot and killed while a passenger survived the attack with injuries. Authorities have not yet revealed the identity of the deceased. Senior reporter Criselda Lewis was on the scene.
3: The family of the deceased is on location. They're very distraught. I am not going to mention the name of the deceased until there is information that has been circulated officially. But what we do understand is that it is a close associate of Major General Feroz Khan, who you would know was due to face the Mazanga Commission behind closed doors. One person is believed to have died, and there seems to have been a passenger who escaped.
2: The National Taxi Alliance, NTA, says it will meet with relevant government officials today to seek relief following the announcement of the latest fuel price increases. Fuel prices are set to rise sharply from midnight, with petrol expected to increase by between 3.12 and 3.33 per litre, depending on the grade. Diesel will rise by between 2.84 and 3.24 per litre, while illuminating paraffin will increase by 4.77 per litre. NTA spokesperson Theo Malele says if they do not receive any assistance, operators may be forced to increase taxi fares.
4: Government should do something about it. They cannot just sit back and fold their arm, really. I mean, the passenger is going to be hit very hard. This means everything, all that we need to do is to be extra careful, because the poorest of the poor are already hit. So we are just hopeful that perhaps we having a meeting this may also be part of the agenda to say what is this that needs to be done on the side of government side to try and help us offset this blow.
2: Former Acting National Police Commissioner Komotso Pahlane has challenged the National Prosecuting Authority and the Investigating Directorate Against Corruption to bring evidence that he participated in the contract to supply emergency warning equipment for the South African Police Service in 2016. Speaking to the SABC yesterday after IDEC withdrew the charges against him and his co-accused, Batlane maintained that the fraud and corruption charges against him were fabricated. He insists that he has never signed a document for the Blue Lights contract in Gauteng.
5: The mistake they make, I signed specifications for a national contract for the provision of blue lights for the South African Police Service. Never did I sign a specification for Gauteng, because I'm not a participant there. I don't sit on the BAC, I don't sit on the BEC, I don't sit on the BID specification committee. How on earth they draw me into it? Heavens knows.
2: Wrapping up, the Minister of Human Services

0: Defence, Thembi Simelane, says the department is engaging with the Department of Defence and military veterans as part of addressing informal settlements that are built adjacent to military bases. The minister was answering a written parliamentary question from the IFP Member of Parliament, Alko Ngobese. Ngobese asked the minister, what is the department doing in relation to informal settlements encroaching on military bases? Simelane says the department is trying a coordinated intergovernmental approach involving the relevant national, provincial and municipal authorities and also the Housing Development Agency. Taking a look at your top story at 6 o'clock, once again, police are investigating the fatal shooting of an alleged associate of former Major General Feroz Khan on the R21 in Ekurhuleni, east of Johannesburg. Forensic teams combed the scene for much of last night, following what is believed to have been a targeted hit. For Lotus FM News, I'm Shona Terry-Naidu. I'll be back at 6:30 with headlines. It's time now for the Breakfast Express.
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2: What is your in-car classic today? We teased you with this. Right, yeah, and I can tell you what, you are so quick. We had hundreds of people guessing this song, and I can say that majority of you got it correct.
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1: Well, we start with a reminder in Echo or Lenny, the R21 between the N12 Highway and Jet Park Road is closed, or between the N12 Highway and Griffiths Road in the Jet Park area. So the R21 north from that N12 towards the airport remains closed, and that's due to last night's crime scene that remains a subject of investigation out there. Sandton Drive reopened, but there may still be some restrictions between Grayston and Alice until around about this time tomorrow morning. So going into Sandton, likely to be slow, maybe not as bad as it was yesterday. A crash on your way to Durban by Richmond Road in the Pinetown area. And Cape Town, very wet today, some heavy rains. Cape Town needs the rain and it's getting a good dose of it. Everything on a bit of a go slow already. The M1 and N2 routes going inbound just slow because of the volume and the conditions. Make sure you've got plenty of time to get through and get through safely. With your traffic updates, I'm Rob Byrne.
2: Good morning. Sport headlines this hour. City rivals don't expect them to be in the Premier League next season. France roar back as Italy beat Turkey in the Nations League. And tennis star disqualified from China Open after hitting ball into fans' face. Details at 6:30.
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0: Wishing you a hearty namaste, vanakkam, salam, namaskaram, sal, bona, and a bright good morning to you, Mzansi. Welcome to the Breakfast Express on Lotus FM. It's Tuesday, the 6th of October, 2026, and the holidays are officially over. We're kicking things off today with Andaz, and starred the likes of Akshay Kumar, Lara Dutta, and of course Priyanka Chopra. Looking at what's happening today, school gates are open, uniforms are back on, lunchboxes are packed, and parents across the country are celebrating more enthusiastically than the children. It's the start of the fourth and final term. So to every learner, return focus, finish strongly, and make these last few weeks count. And to our matrics as well, the final examinations begin in just a week. So stay calm, trust your preparation, and give it everything you have, for your future is waiting. It's also, it's a top-up-your-tank Tuesday. A massive price increase is expected at midnight. So fill up today before your tank and your bank account both end up empty. And just remember, it is going to be crazy today. I tell you that. Lots of peeps are going to be heading to the pumps just to save, what, another 180 bucks. That's a lot of money for you to, of course, think a bit about. And if you're going to get there after five, I'm sure you're going to encounter queues like you can imagine. A couple of things to take note of. Durban moving today from a low of 17 to a maximum of 26 degrees. It's a yellow level 2 warning for damaging winds, so just watch out for that. PMB heats up today from 14 to 30 degrees with afternoon showers. Richards Bay getting up to 29 today, staying mostly partly cloudy. Sheppey will hit a maximum of around 24 under a level 2 warning for severe thunderstorms and damaging coastal winds. Seems to be a bit of a trend along the coast. Further inland, Ladysmith, Newcastle will see a max temperature climbing to around 23 degrees with isolated afternoon thunderstorms. Let's get out of KZN into the Eastern Cape we go. Kabeka moving from a morning low of 14, warming up to 27. East London stays partly cloudy, getting up to 26. And then there's Cape Town, which plunges into a much cooler 17 degrees as a sweeping cold front hits the Western Cape. Expect a spell of moderate rain and a dusting off. No, not flour. Snow on the highest peak. So that's going to affect a bit. Up in Gauteng, Johannesburg reaches a pleasant 24 degrees from a low of 9, while Pretoria moves up to a warmer 26. Both cities can expect clear, sunny skies. Good morning, ladies.
1: Good morning.
0: Right, wow, they're in sync today. Right, yeah, a couple of things on the go. We're going to be shouting out your birthdays. We'll share with you why a dog in Kansas, which is in the United States of Trump, has been hailed a hero. No one cracked Spy the Secret Sound yesterday, so we'll give you another bite at that apple and another old versus new as well coming your way today. Let's give you a little bit of a teaser on what that's about.

0: Yeah, we're going to be testing you on a newbie from that. Coming up next, we'll bring you another round of your birthday messages. So your time is running out for you to get that in on 071-613-7803. We love it in the morning.
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I really like more music from her. Shilpa Rao, Chitamale. This is a cool tune, cool song. It's certainly been burning up the airwaves. You're listening to Lotus FM. You're sharing the experience. It's Back to School Tuesday. Also, Top Up Your Tank Tuesday as well. We've been telling you, significant increase at the pumps. It's going to hurt. We'll unpack a bit of that in terms of South Africa and how we compare with other fuel prices across the world. And also, what constitutes that fuel price now, which is heading to about 30 Rand, the highest it's ever been. That's how crazy it is going. If it is your birthday today, a very happy birthday to you from the Express team.

0: Yeah, we got onto it pretty early. Let's start here wishing Tanusha Pillay a very happy birthday. Enjoy your special day that comes down from Savvy Naidu.
1: Birthday wishes to Ezra Bramdeo from Sushila Singh. Happy birthday to beautiful daughter Gillian Chetty from hubby Sebastian Chetty, Reese Chetty, Sheila and Dan Govender of Kempton Park. Happy birthday to Auntie Dolly of Mshlali. May you have a blessed day from Vimla of Tongat. And wishing Pravesh Surajbali of Bunela a happy 70th birthday. God bless from the Surajbali family.
0: You celebrate your birthday today with Elizabeth Chu and Amy Johnson. Also, what would we do without it? Garlic Lovers Day. Yes, so good. Fruit at Work Day. That's always a good thing. Noodle Day. Maybe not such a good thing. Taco Day. That's a good thing, yeah. So, especially if you got some, you know, avo of wine, you want to call it guacamole. That's cool. But yeah, so a couple of things there to think about. What's in your lunchbox today? In the meantime, we'll thrill you a little.

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Creatures crawl in search of blood to terrorize your neighborhood.

stretches in the air. The funk of 40,000 years and grisly goons from every tomb are closing in to see.

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1: Is that O'Neill withdrawing money at the ATM? Love you in Joburg.
3: 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Kabira Dwaru from Centurion.
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0: It's from the Royals, Tu Tu Hai Wohi, and an absolute classic before that, Thriller, Michael Jackson, The Wacko, right here on Lotus FM. This is The Breakfast Express. We'll hop along to some traffic news in a bit, but right now, let's go to Shona. She's got the latest headlines. Good morning.
1: Good morning, O'Neill. The ANC says government must urgently intervene to cushion South Africans from the impact of expected record fuel price increases. Police are investigating the fatal shooting of an alleged associate of former Major General Feroz Khan on the R21 in Ekurhuleni, east of Johannesburg. The Durban High Court is expected to hear an application for a separation of trials in the matter of seven men accused of killing rapper Keenan, a.k.a. Forbes, and businessman Thabelo Thabo Motsoane. And UN Secretary General Antonio Guterres has called for the Gaza ceasefire to be made permanent, warning that Israelis and Palestinians continue to suffer the consequences of the conflict 3 years after the October 7th attacks. All those details coming up in a full bulletin at 7.
2: Express Traffic.
3: Good morning. We start with a reminder that it is back to school day today. So around the country, there will be more traffic in some areas than there has been for a little while. We start in Pretoria with some congested routes, Maloto Road, Sefagamakato Junction. A lot of traffic over that particular routing. The rundown through Vanderbilt Pass on Stibico, coming off Lavender Road this morning, very slow, heading towards Gazina, and the mighty Mopbody Highway backed up into SGM Patrali. Ekurhuleni side, R21 North remaining closed between the N12 Highway and Griffiths Road. That's due to yesterday or last night's crime scene. There is a little bit of traffic coming through on the sort of N12, and then realize you can't come off there and you have to push through to Jet Park Road. It's a little bit of congestion, but you will need some extra time to get around that alternative routing into the airport for the flight connections. The Mike One from Boysons up to around Empire Road looking slow this morning. Durban, the Phoenix Highway out to Trade Center, leaving Phoenix. That's quite a heavy backlog of traffic to get through there. Ashburton, Peter Maritzburg looks fine. Cape Town, wet weather conditions, some heavy rain early hours this morning. Cape Town needs it, but it has left wet, slippery conditions, surface spray and surface water hazards and dangers as well. Just take it easy. Queuing traffic in front of Khayelitsha. Large police presence there, given what's happened on Friday and yesterday as well. The road is open, but it's just slow. And a lot of traffic on the highways this morning, just moving slow. You can see that on the N1 from Brackenfell all the way to Sable Road. With your traffic update, I'm Rob Byrne.
0: Let's get into sporting news now. City rivals don't expect them to be present in next season's Premier League. Former Springbok hooker highlights camaraderie among SA athletes. Tennis star disqualified from China Open after hitting ball into fan's face.
4: Good morning, O'Neill. Yes, Novak Djokovic reached the China Open final after Daniil Medvedev was defaulted for accidentally hitting a spectator in the face. Djokovic will face Alex de Minaur for the title today. Meanwhile, Iga Swiatek and Kunwen Zheng narrowly survived grueling three-set matches to book their places in the women's round of 16. Elsewhere, defending champion Carlos Alcaraz advanced to the final of the Japan Open after securing a hard-fought victory over fellow Spaniard Zoman Monar. He will face 19th-ranked Jerry Lehečka of Czechia in the final, also taking place today. Now on to football.
5: Magical from Douay. The tricks come out. The pass is through. The finish is there. It's Olise again.
4: Michael Olise starred as France stormed back from behind to thrash Belgium in the UEFA Nations League. They struck four times in the final 13 minutes to keep Zinedine Zidane's unbeaten record as coach intact and edged closer to a place in the quarterfinals. They hold a three-point lead over Italy in Group 1A. Meanwhile, Italy continue the resurgence with a comprehensive victory over Turkey to keep the quarterfinals hopes alive. Elsewhere, Manchester City face calls for severe punishment from rivals after being found guilty of more than 100 Premier League breaches over 9 seasons. City are appealing with a hearing expected before Christmas, but rival clubs believe a simple points deduction would not adequately reflect the scales of the violation and are not expecting Enzo Maresca's team to be in the Premier League next season. That's a wrap for the South for the Lotus FM sports team. I'm Pavna Govender.
0: Yeah, let's tease you a bit on this now. It's your secret sound that you were not able to crack yesterday. Maybe the young'uns today might have an idea. Right, what do you think that is the question. On that front, let's head to Breakfast Express Business Report. Now, first, a little relief at the supermarket, but not enough to celebrate just yet. South Africa's average household food basket dropped by 50 rand and 72 cents in August to approximately 54.80. However, that was still 99 rand higher than a year ago. The latest September reading has edged back to around 5,488. That should have been 5,072 rand, what I mentioned there. So yes, the basket became slightly cheaper, but tonight's fuel increase could swallow that entire savings before you leave the driveway. In Durban, the Golden Mile is in line for a major facelift, if there was anything overdue. It's a billion rand amusement and family entertainment park that has been planned for the former Fun World site, with completion targeted for 2027, together with the Joe Cool's redevelopment and upgrades to the Elangeni and Maharani precinct. The broader beachfront investment pipeline is valued at approximately 2 billion rand. Why do I think they've given that to someone abroad? Now, from midnight, petrol 93 increases by 3 rand 12 cents a litre, while petrol 95 rises by a massive 3 rand and 33 cents. Diesel climbs by between 2 rand 84 and 3 rand 24 a litre. That takes petrol 95 to approximately 29 rand 38 at the coast and 30 rand 25 inland. The increase has been driven largely by higher international fuel prices, shipping costs, and uncertainty around global oil prices, or let's just say two countries at war with each other. How does South Africa compare? Well, using the latest pump prices and rough rand conversions, South Africa 29 rand 38. Namibia, petrol 95 in Walvis Bay is around 26 rand 58. In Mozambique, you'll pay 93 metica, or approximately 24 rand 50. At New Delhi, you'll pay 17 rand 65. In the UAE, you'll pay 19 rand 40. So too will you in the United States. It's only the UK that beats us. They pay 38 rand 40, but reminding you, they have a very strong public transport network, so they can certainly back that up. On the JSE, the All Share Index finished almost unchanged at approximately 108,327 points. Looking at your currencies then, the rand is trading at 16 rand 64 to the US dollar, 21 rand 97 to the pound sterling, and 18 rand 67 to the euro. In India, 1 rand is trading at 5 rupees 78. Bitcoin is trading at $85,557. Gold changing hands at $4,121. And the price of Brent crude oil still being tough and sitting at $100.81 a barrel. Let's look at what's coming up today on Express Comedy. We feature one of our favorites, Trevor Noah. He narrates his first taco experience. So looking forward to sharing that with you. Once again, the secret sound that we are testing you on is this. So what does your superpower say that is? If you know, we'd love to hear from you.
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0: Good morning, Oliver and Yoshika. Sahasra here. I'm so sorry that I didn't wish you guys for your birthday. I was sleeping. I had a holiday. So I'm going to wish you now. Happy birthday to you. Happy birthday to you. Happy birthday, dear O'Neill and Yashika. Happy birthday to you. Hip hip hooray, hip hip hooray. Bye, love you lots. I hope you had a nice birthday.
1: 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Express Comedy.
2: Dave pulls over into an abandoned parking lot. 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I was like, "Where? At my murder scene?" 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A food truck, yeah, which I've now learned is quite common in America. I walk up to the truck, and as I get there, this little dude pops out, and he was a completely different mood to me, you could tell. He just popped his head. I was like, "Hey, how you doing, man? You want some tacos?" I said, "It would be awkward if we didn't." So no, calmate, man. I'm just saying, you know, I don't want to waste your time. You want tacos? Let's do tacos. How many tacos do you want, my friend? I said, "Well, I don't know how many tacos to get, sir. I've never had tacos before." So you've never had tacos? I said, "No, I have." You've never had tacos? So I'm like, "Yo, man, I just want to try the food. Just give me enough to try." He's like, "Okay, you just drank it out. Two tacos is enough, my friend." I said, "Okay, then give me two tacos." He's like, "Two tacos, coming up." Comes back a few minutes later. He's like, "Hey, my friend, your tacos are ready." I said, "Oh, thank you, man. Thank you very much." He's like, "Yeah, you want a napkin?" So I'm sorry, what? I said, "Do you want a napkin?" This is where it gets weird for me. Because you see, where I'm from, napkins are the things babies wear. The thing for your mouth we call a serviette. But I didn't know that. So at this point, this man had just turned to me, offered me food, and then said, "You want a napkin?" I said, I'm sorry, I'm confused. Why would I want a napkin?" "So you know, man, for the mess afterwards." I said, "For the mess? How instant is it that I need a napkin?" "Hey, man, you never know with tacos, man. One minute you think you got it, the next thing is coming out." I said, "That sounds like the most disgusting thing I've ever heard in my life." He's like, "No, it's part of the experience. Everybody does it, man. You make a mess, you clean up, you come back and try again, you know?"
3: I said, "All right, that's an experience I don't want to have. I'm not going to lie."
2: He said, "So what are you going to do?" I said, "Well, if it's as crazy as you say it is, I'll just eat the taco in the car on the way home. Like, if it gets really bad, I'll just squeeze super tight till I get to where I'm going." He's like, "Yeah, that's the problem. Some people, they don't know. They squeeze it too tight, then the juice comes spring out even more."
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0: 10 before 7 on this Tuesday, Savaria 2021. It's Ashta Gill, Kumar Shanu teaming up on that one. It is a Top Up Your Tank Tuesday. Also, it's back to school. So, those were pretty quiet this morning. I was wondering what was going on, but I suppose it will pick up now as peeps, especially in Durbs, make their way to school. So, our next story now takes us to, let's say, a story about a doggy. Now, not all of us on the show today are like pet people. I know that Sheena has a dog.
1: I have two.
0: Oh, you told us only about one.
1: Yeah, because the one is like the baby of the house.
0: Oh.
1: And the other one is just like, she's more my neighbor's dog than mine.
0: Oh, so she goes wandering around, visiting.
1: She loves my neighbors, yes.
0: Okay, that can happen. Mm-hmm. Yeah, that's true. Sometimes, for whatever reason. So let's just say this much, right? You know, you get so used to them. They become like such a part of the family. And if you have a dog or had a dog, you'd know this. Of course, sometimes it's not possible depending on where you stay. And you even get some estates where they are not pet friendly.
2: Yes.
0: Mm. Yeah. Some restaurants in Balita are pet friendly.
1: Oh, so, I've seen that. That's so cute.
0: Yeah.
2: No.
1: Yes, so, they have their own bowls and everything.
0: Yes. Mm. All that kind of stuff is like going on. It's like happening, right? Yeah. And last year was very tragic for us because we'd lost one of our dogs. Aww. And that can be, I promise you, it is like a death in the family. It is bad as that, especially if they've got their own personality, you know, they're doing stuff and all that kind of stuff gets etched in your heart. And yeah, it can really, really trouble you for weeks to come. But our next story takes us to the US of A. A dog is being hailed as a hero after it sought help. Yes. For its owner who had fallen and was unable to get up.
1: Aww.
0: It was dark in the middle of the night when a police officer patrolling a residential neighborhood spotted the dog in the middle of the road. Mm. The dog was on a leash and there was no owner in sight and the dog started barking. So the officer said to the dog, "Hi, why don't you go back home?" He then followed the dog about half a block to its home. Because, of course, the dog understood English.
1: Yes.
0: Where he found the garage door open and the homeowner on the floor, unable to wake up. The homeowner had been there for more than 3 hours. The officer got the resident the help they needed. There. I just saved you 2 hours of having to watch that movie with Brad Pitt and his dog. Yeah. The dog's thinking, hey, never mind him. My kibble bowl is empty.
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0: on what can be expected ahead for you. More volumes expected today as schools open their doors for the fourth term. And it is a top-up your tank Tuesday. You're going to be paying a lot of money for fuel, possibly today if you can fill 60 litres. That's if you've got an empty tank. Then you're going to save just over about 180 rand and then some. So just some concern there not to go too late to the fuel stations. I'm sure it's going to be queuing, and there might even be a situation where they actually run out of fuel in terms of their volumes and what their tanks can hold. It's 7 o'clock with the latest news now. Here's Shona Terry-Naidu.
1: 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SMS OUT to 45012. That's OUT to 45012.
2: SABC News. Independent and impartial.
3: Good morning. The ANC says government must urgently intervene to cushion South Africans from the impact of expected record fuel price increases. ANC MP Fasia Hassan Duma says National Treasury should consider reducing fuel and road accident fund levies while government works towards expanding local fuel refining capacity for longer term relief.
4: Higher fuel means a higher cost of living. And in the current economy where people are really struggling, this is unacceptable. This is something that we're calling on National Treasury to do, to relook at the fuel levy. There are also opportunities for the road accident fund levy that sit within the cost of fuel as well to also go down. That will bring down some sort of relief. But the biggest thing that we need to look at is a more sustainable solution. We need to build refining capacity of fuel in South Africa. Right now, we're a net importer. That means we import everything from outside of the country, and that really does bring up the cost.
3: Police are investigating the fatal shooting of an alleged associate of former Major General Feroz Khan on the R21 in Ekurhuleni, east of Johannesburg. Forensic teams combed the scene for much of last night following what is believed to have been a targeted hit. The driver was shot and killed while a passenger survived the attack with injuries. Authorities have not yet revealed the identity of the deceased. Senior reporter Criselda Lewis was on the scene.
5: The family of the deceased is on location. They're very distraught. I am not going to mention the name of the deceased until there is information that has been circulated officially. But what we do understand is that it is a close associate of Major General Feroz Khan, who you would know was due to face the Mazlanga Commission behind closed doors. One person is believed to have died, and there seems to have been a passenger who escaped.
3: Meanwhile, former Deputy Crime Intelligence Head Major General Feroz Khan is expected to testify in camera today as the Mdlanga Commission continues hearing evidence. Khan's appearance before the commission has been delayed following a shooting in which he was injured days before his scheduled appearance in July. He has been implicated in allegations involving an IT Treasury contract kickback and the Aeroton drug bust, which occurred in the south of Johannesburg in 2021. He's also expected to face questions about his finances and property. Sebastian Mota has more.
6: The commission says Khan will be questioned about evidence that was read into the record in his absence on the 7th and 9th July 2026. Khan was absent at the time after being shot and hospitalized. The commission also directed Khan to file his statements relating to that evidence by midday on the 3rd of October 2026. The ruling by the commission also prohibits those granted access from publishing or broadcasting any recordings of the in-camera proceedings. I am Sibahle Mota in Pretoria.
3: The Durban High Court is expected to hear an application for a separation of trials in the matter of seven men accused of killing rapper Keenan, a.k.a. Forbes, and businessman Tabelo Tibbs Motsoane. The trial, which started yesterday, saw the accused pleading not guilty to the charges, including double murder, attempted murder, and firearms offences. The application is being brought by accused number one, Linda Kuhle Mkwenazi, on behalf of himself and five of the accused. They want accused number three, Siyanda Mieza, to be tried separately on counts 12 to 17. Mieza's additional charges relate to the 2022 murder of a

0: taxi owner in Mayville, 2 counts of attempted murder, conspiracy to commit murder, and the theft of a motor vehicle. Wrapping up, UN Secretary General Antonio Guterres has called for the Gaza ceasefire to be made permanent, warning that Israelis and Palestinians continue to suffer the consequences of the conflict 3 years after the October 7th attacks. In a statement ahead of the anniversary, Guterres condemned the killing of more than 1,200 people in Israel and the taking of 251 hostages by Hamas. He also highlighted the severe humanitarian toll of the war on Palestinians in Gaza. Guterres says the ceasefire has not delivered enough humanitarian aid, security, or a credible path to lasting peace. Sherwin Bryce Pease has more.
1: Guterres said nothing could justify the atrocities committed by Hamas and other Palestinian armed groups on October 7, 2023, describing the killings, hostage-taking, and abuse of captives as horrors that must never be repeated. 3 years later, he also pointed to Palestinian civilians in Gaza still enduring intolerable conditions after massive loss of life, displacement, and destruction, the death toll in excess of 74,000. The UN chief has urged all parties to fully implement their ceasefire commitments and move to its next phase. His message, make the ceasefire permanent, allow humanitarian assistance at scale, respect for international law, and create a political path towards lasting peace. Sherwin Reichby's SABC News, New York.
0: Here's a recap of your top story at 7 o'clock. The ANC says government must urgently intervene to cushion South Africans from the impact of expected record fuel price increases. For Lotus FM News, I'm Shona Terry-Naidoo. I'll be back in half an hour with headlines.
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6: Good morning. We start in Ekurhuleni with that closure of the R21 that was following yesterday's crime scene. It's been closed well over 12 hours, this section of the R21, shut between the N12 highway and Griffiths Road. Of course, it's a key route off the N12 to the airport or out of the Boksburg area up towards the airport and Kempton Park. There's a considerable backlog of traffic in the area. The N12 impacted coming in from Benoni, R21 Rietfontein Road impacted coming up from East Rand Mall, routes through the area like Jet Park Road and North Rand Road, Rondebolt Road. They're all taking a bit of a hammering this morning with diverting traffic to get around that R21 closure. Also crash on the busy N3 north at Helden Ace, plus the road works pretty heavy this morning from Elon's interchange side. Pretoria, a bit of traffic on the Mount Monpoly Highway, Block XX, Montana's exit on Sefakomakato towards the N1 highway. That looking quite slow as well. Over in Durban, there's a backlog of traffic coming out of Kumasi this morning on the Queen Nundi Drive, making your way down towards the N2. That's very slow. Richmond Road out of Marion Hill, backed up towards the N3 on your way to Pinetown. M13 around Maytime on your way towards Kloof. There's some queuing pressure there as well. And Cape Town, no traffic lights as you go back to school on Marine Drive at Ocean Way, Sunset Beach. That's heavy from Table View. Crash on the M5 North at Kuburg Interchange. Delays from Rondebosch. And a crash in the rain on the M1 inbound at Okavango Road. Delays from Kryfontein. With your traffic updates, I'm Rob Byrne.
3: Devon moving today from a low of 17 to a maximum of 26 degrees. It's a yellow level 2 warning for damaging winds. So just watch out for that. PMB heats up today from 14 to 30 degrees with afternoon showers. Richards Bay getting up to 29 today, staying mostly partly cloudy. Sheppey will hit a maximum of around 24 under a level 2 warning for severe thunderstorms and damaging coastal winds. Ladysmith, Newcastle will see a max temperature climbing to around 23 degrees with isolated afternoon thunderstorms. Let's get out of KZN into the Eastern Cape we go. Gqeberha moving from a morning low of 14, warming up to 27. East London stays partly cloudy, getting up to 26. And then there's Cape Town, which plunges into a much cooler 17 degrees as a sweeping cold front hits the Western Cape. Expect a spell of moderate rain and a dusting of snow on the highest peak. So that's going to affect a bit. Up in Gauteng, Johannesburg reaches a pleasant 24 degrees from a low of 9, while Pretoria moves up to a warmer 26. Both cities can expect clear, sunny skies.
5: 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Argentina prepare to say goodbye to Messi, and Pirates coach braces for an explosive MTN 8 final. 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
3: On top of the morning to you, welcome to the Breakfast Express on Lotus FM. Namaste, vanakkam, salam, namaskaram, sawubona, dumelang, mzanzi. It's Tuesday, back to school Tuesday, the 6th of October, 2026. And the holidays officially over. Thank you, Sahasra, for the lovely birthday messages for Yashika and me. School gates are open, uniforms are back on, lunchboxes are packed, and parents across the country are celebrating more enthusiastically than the children. It's the start of the fourth term, and also it is the last week before our matrics write their final examination, so I'm sure you're looking forward to that. It's also a top up your tank Tuesday if you want to save yourself some bucks today. It's shocking where the stats go. You just heard the news there talk about a couple of things that can be tweaked or cut back on in terms of the taxes that are attached to our fuel prices. We'll look at that further on business that is coming up. Well, if it is your birthday today, a very happy birthday to you from the Express team. You celebrated today with Elizabeth Shue, Amy Johnson. It's Garlic Lovers Day, Fruit at Work Day, Noodle Day, and Taco Day as well. We're testing you on the sound. So what do you think that is? If you know, 0716137803.

0: It's Music Power from Lotus from Durandar, Shararat, right here on your favorite frequency. We're coming to you throughout South Africa. Top of the morning to you, wherever you might be locked in. So a couple of things today. I think children may not be thrilled about returning to school, but it's important. But some parents would have woken up this morning, even before the alarm, ironed the uniforms and packed the lunchboxes with suspicious enthusiasm. Yeah, parents, be honest. Do you shed a tear at the school gate every time they leave, or you're like, oh, I need a bit of a break? How do you feel about that? Well, how do you feel about this? This is what went down yesterday on The Secret Sound.
1: I think that's a blender, KTPMB.
2: That is O'Neill on the treadmill, getting back into shape, Jenaka.
1: Is that O'Neill withdrawing money at the ATM? Loving Jobber.
3: That sounds like a pressure cleaner at a car wash. Kabira Tawari from Centurion.
0: Right, yeah, that's what we're testing you on. It's the sound. What do you think that is? No one had a clue. And I would like to think that this is something you do, you know, at least once a year, although, you know, some people will wait much longer before they actually go and do it. It's an important thing. I sometimes think men might be more conscious of doing it than actually women are. So what is your take on that? 071-613-7803.
4: Ma. 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
8: 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No more silence. No more violence. Enough is enough.
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0: It's the talented Sabrina Carpenter on Lotus. She calls this one. Yes, you know. Please. So school is officially back and teachers are preparing to say, put that phone away, approximately 900 times before lunch. So to every learner beginning the fourth term, start strongly, stay focused, and remember, the holiday's over. You're going to have another long holiday coming up. But apparently, I hope this is not true, your excuses have returned fully rested on this Top Up Your Tank Tuesday. We are testing you today on a new secret sound. How are your superpowers doing with this? There you go. Yeah, that's the sound. I'll give it to you one more time now. Let's see what you make of that. Let's look at a couple of answers. We're going to Stanger first up on the North Coast. Quatagusa. Ooh, Roland Murugan says, sounds like a petrol pump at the fuel station. I was a good boy yesterday. I did top up my tank. Spent about 1,300 rands. Good morning, team. That sounds like a faulty washing machine, says Raymond. Then Kaveshni says that sounds like a roller coaster. Let's hear from the Queen. Rani.
1: Good morning, Breakfast Express team. Today's sound sounds like an automated garage door. Thank you, Rani Stangameno.
2: Hi, O'Neill and the Breakfast team. The secret sound today sounds like you're cleaning your teeth at the dentist. Samantha from Cape Town. Bye.
3: Hi, guys. Is that the skipper having his ears syringed? Deacon Gandit. Thank you.
0: Right, good attempts, not bad answers, none of them close, not close. I did give you a very strong clue. Let's see if you can work that out on 071-613-7803 if you know. We'd love to hear all about it. In the meantime, we're rocking and rolling with you on this Tuesday morning. We're drawing from the soundtrack of Sivaji. This one features Hariharan and Madhushri. We're coming to you from big city to big city, coast to coast. We're in Jersey at 106.8. You'll catch us in PMB. We at 88.3. We love it in the morning because this is the best way to wake up.

0: What a song. What a song. I'm absolutely loving it. You're listening to Lotus FM. We're sharing the experience with you. My name is O'Neill. A hearty good morning to you, wherever you might be locked in. Proud to be you're not alone. Keep it locked on to Lotus. Right, yeah, this is the last day to get your voting in for the challenge. Remember, the ladies were at the Bangladesh market and they took on the cap or put on the cap of a trader and they were selling their veggies. So we will reveal those results tomorrow and then we'll find out a little bit more about what's coming up for the next month. So will it be Sheena or will it be Bavi? That is the question for you. Go and check that out on our socials. Hit us up on Twitter, on Facebook, on TikTok, as well as on Instagram. You should see that footage somewhere there that you can go and vote for them at the Bangladesh market. Well, Shona's just walked in, so let's see if she's good to go. Shona, can I count you down? 5, 4, 3, 2, 1. What's making headlines? Good morning.
1: Good morning. The Umzimkhulu Regional Court has sentenced 33-year-old serial rapist Tennis Hassan to 6 life terms. The ANC says government must urgently intervene to cushion South Africans from the impact of expected record fuel price increases. The Judicial Service Commission, JSC, has resolved to advise President Cyril Ramaphosa to appoint judges Gerald Bloom, Mathebe Violet Machuane and Esther Steyn to fill 3 vacancies at the Supreme Court of Appeal SCA. And the United Nations Children's Fund UNICEF is warning that one of the strongest El Nino events on record could worsen hunger, displacement and disease for hundreds of millions of children worldwide. All those details coming up in a full bulletin at 8 o'clock.
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3: Good news coming in from Ekurhuleni. The R21 North has just been reopened between the N12 and Griffiths Road. It was closed all night last night. It will start to ease the considerable congestion in that Benoni-Boxburg area. Mike 1, Boyson's right through to about Corlett Drive is pretty heavy this morning. If you're around Pretoria, some delays coming from Montana down through towards the N4. Emilus Fenley split the Sifakamakato run out of Montana quite heavy. Don't forget that truck fire that we've been reporting near the Bergville exit, the N3 between Funrinners Pass and S. We'll have you queuing up as you approach that particular scene this morning. The N2 North from the M7 up to Westwood Malls, heavy M7 into Pinetown, quite slow to St. John's Avenue. And Cape Town, some rain about this morning, plus back to school volumes. It's heavy. A crash on the M1 inbound before Brackenfell Boulevard causing delays. A crash on the M5 North at Kuberg Interchange causing a big pushback through to Ottery. And no traffic lights at Sunset Beach, Marine Drive under pressure coming through from Sunnydale and Tableview side. With your traffic updates, I'm Rob Byrne.
0: Let's get into Express Sport before we bring you business news. Argentina prepared to say goodbye to their goat. You know who that is. Pirates coach braces for explosive MTN8 final.
4: Yes, O'Neill, Abdeslam Odu expects an explosive final against Mamelodi Sundowns, with the league champions facing the African champions in a highly anticipated clash.
5: I think the two teams will come with a good mindset. I think we are in a good timing, you know, either for them, either for us. The two teams were doing well before the FIFA break. So, yeah, it's what I said. Hopefully, we'll have a good game from two strong teams, from, let's say, the two best teams in the country.
4: The epic clash takes place this Saturday at Moses Mabhida Stadium. Elsewhere, Michael Olise inspired France to a dramatic comeback win over Belgium, scoring 4 times in the final 13 minutes to maintain Zinedine Zidane's unbeaten start as coach and strengthen the Nations League quarterfinal hopes. Italy also boosted their chances with a convincing win over Turkey. Meanwhile, Lionel Messi, Argentina's legendary number 10, considered by many as the greatest player of all time, is set to bid farewell to the national team today. A glittering international career, Messi will make his 208th and final appearance, leading his nation out at the Monumental Stadium against Benin for what is to be an emotional night. He leaves as Argentina's record goal scorer and appearance holder with 125 goals in 207 games, including 7 during the 2022 World Cup triumph. His farewell marks an end of a 21-year international career featuring 2 Copa America titles, a Finalissima, a World Cup and an 8-time Ballon d'Or winner. That's a wrap for this hour for the Lotus FM Sports Team. I'm Pavna Govender.
0: Let's get to Express Business now, and it's a fuel price shock from midnight. Petrol 93 increases by 3 rand and 12 cents a litre. Ouch. While petrol 95 rises by a massive 3 rand 33, diesel climbs by between 2 rand 84 and 3 rand 24 a litre. That takes petrol 95 to approximately 29 rand 38 at the coast and 30 rand 25 inland. The increase has been driven largely by the feud going on between the Middle East and the Americans and higher international fuel prices, shipping costs and uncertainty about global oil supplies as well. Now, using the latest pump prices and rough rand conversions, just an exercise I did for you. South Africa at the coast paying about 29 rand 38. Namibia at Walvis Bay, you'll pay 26 rand 58. Mozambique 93 metica, which is approximately 24 rand 50. In New Delhi in India, you'll pay 17 rand 65. UAE is charging 19 rand 40. USA 19 rand 40, a lot cheaper than us, but the UK is the only one that's more expensive at 38 rand 40, bearing in mind that they have a very strong public transport network and their tube as well. So fuel grades, taxes, subsidies and transport zones differ, so this is not a perfect like-for-like comparison. However, for Durban and South African, motorists will pay 3 rand more a litre than motorists in Walvis Bay and close to us 5 rand more in Mozambique. So that is certainly some cause for concern there. Let's go to the global markets. On Wall Street, the Nasdaq reached another record as major tech shares advanced. Softer American employment data reduced expectations for another U.S. interest rate increase this month, although high bond yields and Middle East uncertainty continue to keep markets nervous. On the JSE, the All Share Index finished almost unchanged at approximately 108,327 points. The Rand 16.63 to the dollar, 18.69 to the euro, and 22 Rand to the pound. Gold approximately $4,141 an ounce. Brent crude oil, $100 a barrel. The repo rate currently 7.25%. The prime lending rate 10.75%. Gives a lot of fat to banks there. Just 3.5%. Why? That is the question, and something that certainly also needs to be looked at. And that was your Breakfast Express Business Report. Looking at a couple of other things as well going on today on the show. We are testing you on your secret sound. And this is your sound today that has been carried over, mind you, from yesterday. Yeah, what do you make of that? What sound do you think that is? We'd love to hear from you. Use your superpowers and work it out. You can message us now, and we'd love to get your voice notes or your text messages. I need to tell you a bit about this. Lucky Fish Friday Night Racing is going big in Japan this Friday. Hollywood Bets Gravel is bringing a mix of horse racing and Tokyo-inspired vibes. 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

0: Lotus FM, the Breakfast Express, top of the morning to you. We're coming to you throughout South Africa. Lots of love coming for the hot mix today to bump up your Tuesday. It's going to be a bit stressful from tomorrow because of the fuel price. And this morning, of course, back to routines as well. Initially, that can be a little tough, but let's get a couple of messages.
1: And the award goes to Mr. Nair for a pumping hot mix. Nair from Morningside.
0: Right, thank you. Thank you there, as long as it keeps you jamming in the morning and looking forward to the day ahead. Just quickly recapping a couple of tunes there. It was one of the favorites on the show, Two Brothers on the Fourth Floor, Show Me Love, Two Can Play That Game, Bobby B there, Mere Mebu, Panvadi, Shararat, we played you, Anana Patia, Love Mere Hit Hit, Buj Khalifa, The Tallest, and Let Me Be, Second Voice. So we are left with this now to get to the big reveal. And today we're testing you on the sound. Right, yeah, so I'm just going to say if you know, you know. If you know, you know. And if you have a car, I would think you should know. But let's hear from René Pelé. Sounds like O'Neill was grinding some dal in the fuel processor. I've not done that as yet to make some bedda for the Pertasi prayer. I'm enjoying that now, I must be honest. The secret sound is a sewing machine filling the bobbin from Lashni. And the secret sound is a conveyor belt, says Seema. Those are actually not a bad guess. Let's get a couple of voice notes now. Let's see what Rosie thinks.
2: Good morning, breakfast team. I think it's you grating a carrot for salad.
3: Good morning, breakfast team. Hope you're all well. Is that O'Neill putting on the air fryer? Love you in Joburg.
4: Good morning, breakfast team. Is that O'Neill polishing his car automatically with the device?
5: Good morning, breakfast team. I think that's the sound of an extractor fan. Mala Motila from Riverside Park in Anzen, Dubai.
0: Okay, once again, beautiful, wonderful answers. On text today, getting it correct is Vanessa Arunwakis and Ishara. Well done to you. For the answer, we'll have to go to the guy that was quickest off the draw today. His name starts with an R.
6: Good morning, breakfast team. I think the secret sound is the pilot getting his wheels balanced. Roshan from Yavank.
7: Good morning, Super Awesome Breakfast Team. Happy Tuesday morning. I think maybe that sounds like O'Neill was doing a road trip maybe, and then he went to get his tires checked out at a fitment center, and that sounds like an alignment machine maybe, to see if they're all aligned. Thabi from Benoni.
0: Really impressive, Thabi. I think you've really honed in on your superpowers.
8: Good morning, team. Is that the sound of doing a wheel alignment? Roel Morgan of Stanger.
9: I think O'Neill went to service his car, maybe a wheel alignment. Have a good day. Bye, Rosh.
0: Right, yeah. So also, there was one on text as well saying wheel alignment. Well done. Give yourselves a pat on the back. That was a carryover from yesterday. Tomorrow, we'll bring you a brand new sound.

0: K.S. Chitra, you've outdone yourself here. Beautiful music, beautiful 8th Vasantalu. This one called Parichaya Milla. We'll bring you another in-car classic. We've got an old versus new. You don't want to miss that. It rolls around about 8:15 this morning. My name's O'Neill. Thank you for tuning in. We do appreciate the fact that you're locked into Lotus throughout South Africa. It's 8 o'clock with the latest news now here. Shona Terry Naidu.
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3: Eight o'clock. Good morning. The Umzimkulu Regional Court has sentenced 33-year-old serial rapist Tennis Hassan to 6 life terms. Hassan raped 6 women between January and December 2022 in Umzimkulu in southern KwaZulu-Natal. Police spokesperson Robert Nechounde says Hassan broke into the homes where the women were staying with their children and demanded their cell phones and money before raping them.
4: The Kokstad Family Violence, Child Protection and Sexual Offenders Unit detectives collected pieces of evidence and linked Hassan to all the rape cases through the DNA. The court further sentenced Hassan to an additional 8 years in prison for housebreaking. His name will be entered in the National Register of Sexual Offenders.
3: The ANC says government must urgently intervene to cushion South Africans from the impact of expected record fuel price increases. ANC MP Fasia Hassan Duma says National Treasury should consider reducing fuel and road accident fund levies while government works towards expanding local fuel refining capacity for longer-term relief.
5: Higher fuel means a higher cost of living. And in the current economy where people are really struggling, this is unacceptable. This is something that we're calling on National Treasury to do, to relook at the fuel levy. There are also opportunities for the Road Accident Fund levy that sit within the cost of fuel as well to also go down. That will bring down some sort of relief. But the biggest thing that we need to look at is a more sustainable solution. We need to build refining capacity of fuel in South Africa. Right now, we're a net importer. That means we import everything from outside of the country, and that really does bring up the cost.
3: The Judicial Service Commission, JSC, has resolved to advise President Cyril Ramaphosa to appoint judges Gerald Bloom, Matebe Violet Batswane, and Esther Steyn to fill 3 vacancies at the Supreme Court of Appeal, SCA. Bloom, Batswane, and Steyn were among 5 candidates interviewed for the vacancies in Sandton, Johannesburg yesterday. The appointments are significant as the SCA hears appeals from the High Courts, with its judgments playing an important role in the development and interpretation of South African law. Judge Bloom highlighted the importance of filling vacancies at the SCA, saying the second highest court in the country had lost significant judicial experience.
6: What is happening in the Supreme Court of Appeal is, I don't have to tell commissioners that over the last 3-4 years, that court has lost a lot of skills in judges, either Supreme Court of Appeal judges, either retiring or being elevated to the Constitutional Court. There's a need for people with, or judges with experience, with skills, to fill the void left by those judges.
3: Wrapping up, the United Nations Children's Fund UNICEF is warning that one of the strongest El Nino events on record could worsen hunger, displacement and disease for hundreds of millions of children worldwide. The agency says more than 347 million children across nearly 100 countries and territories are expected to face unusually severe droughts or heavy rainfall in the coming months. UNICEF warns that the 2026 to 2027 El Nino phenomenon could trigger devastating floods and droughts, placing children already affected by conflict, poverty and climate-related disasters at even greater risk. Sherwin Bryce Pease reports from New York.
7: UNICEF says the developing El Nino could have potentially devastating consequences for children already confronting conflict, poverty and other climate shocks. Some 190 million children in Asia and the Pacific are expected to experience unusually wet or dry conditions, with another 41 million at risk in East

0: and southern Africa. Drier conditions could deepen water shortages and malnutrition in some countries, while heavier rainfall could bring dangerous flooding and waterborne disease to the wider Horn of Africa region. UNICEF says forecasts provide months of warning and was urging governments and donors to invest in prevention now. Sherman Ricebee's SABC News, New York.
1: A recap of your top story at 8 o'clock. The Umzimkulu Regional Court has sentenced 33-year-old serial rapist Tenis Hassan to six life terms. Hassan raped six women between January and December 2022 in Umzimkulu in southern KwaZulu-Natal. For Lotus FM News, I'm Shona Terry-Naidoo. I'll be back at 9 o'clock with your next update.
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3: Express. Our next story takes us to Richmond, Texas. A family's pet goose is being hailed as a hero for alerting the sleeping family to a fire that erupted in their barn.
5: Wow.
3: Now, Bert Kerber said he was asleep in front of the TV when he was roused by the honking of the family's pet goose, cleverly named Goosey. But for his efforts, Goosey will be able to live another year without being Christmas dinner. This gives you goosebumps, doesn't it?
4: Express traffic.
6: Good morning. A reminder, Sandton Drive still has some restrictions between Grayston and Alice. All of those restrictions should be out of the way tomorrow by 5 a.m. But in the meantime, we're just queuing up into Sandton, coming off Winnie Mandela. The Mike 1 heavy to Sandton as well from Ormonde, Boysen's territory, Goldridge City, if you like, all the way up to Grayston Drive. It's pretty slow. The M2 from Benrose into the Crown, that's looking quite heavy as well. Plenty of traffic on the N12 between Benoni and Galulis. Give yourself extra time to get through there. And the N1 going north, breakdown on the off-ramp to Winnie Mandela, causing some delays up from the Randburg side. Pretoria, N1 South, easing through the construction down towards Storumful Road. Durban this morning, if you're moving on that section between Pietermaritzburg and Ashburton, always a bit tricky. It looks all right at this stage. The M4 North towards Virginia Airport on your way to Umhlanga is slow. N2 still jammed up from the M7 through the Westwood Mall territory. And just some delays out of both Palmview and Phoenix as you take JG Champion or Phoenix Highway out towards the R102. Cape Town, plenty of crashes. Not surprising in the rain. There's one on the R3 North at Hindle Road, so delays from the N2. One on the M5, Cooper Interchange, northbound, taking forever to clear. That's pushing a heavy queue all the way back through to Ottery. One on the N1 inbound at Brackenfell, that's a delay coming through from Kryfontein. And another crash on Viking Way at Jan Smuts. So coming in from Elsie's on that section of Viking Way through the N7 into that Epping area, very slow going. Also, no lights, Marine Drive at Ocean Way, Sunset Beach. That's heavy. Queues out of Sunningdale side this morning. With your traffic update, I'm Rob Byrne.
3: Well, thank you, Rob. He's back in about 20 minutes. Let's just quickly mention this to you now, because there's more water drama for eThekwini. Residents urged to use water sparingly amid reduced bulk water supply. The municipality's water supply, Umgeni Utukela Water, has experienced a technical failure on its pumps supplying the Durban Heights Treatment Works, which supplies many areas within the municipality. Now, they're undertaking repairs with the affected pumps. The repair work is expected to be completed by Thursday, which is the 8th of October. In interim, the technical failures resulted in reduced incoming water flows to the city, with approximately 50 megaliters or 50 million liters less water being supplied to Tequini per day. It covers most areas. I really cannot run through all of it. It's all of Phoenix. It's from New Germany. It includes areas like Sarnia, Moseley as well. Just to mention Stonebridge, Mount Edgecombe, Phoenix 2, Sunford. Included in that would be the areas of Mountain View area, Brindavan, then Terrence Park, Dawncrest, Oaklands, the entire area around Voka Hills, Newlands as well, Umhlanga, North and South. The list goes on. So just factor that in. You're going to get a bit of a reduced flow. Let's turn our attention now very quickly to extended weather forecast for Wednesday, Thursday. Durban drops to a cloudy 21 with isolated showers on Wednesday before clearing to a sunny 24 on Thursday. Let's go to PMB, experiencing morning fog tomorrow. Expect a cool 21 degree on Wacky Wednesday. Scattered showers as well, but mostly sunny by Thursday. Richards Bay remains partly cloudy and warm, peaking at 24. Wednesday around 26. Port Shepstone faces a yellow level 2 warning for severe thunderstorms tomorrow with scattered rain and a cool 19. Wednesday improving a bit. Inland, Ladysmith, Newcastle both endure cool, partly cloudy conditions, sitting around 22. Kabeka remains cold and overcast with scattered showers, limiting Wednesday to 18. Gets a lot better on Thursday, 22, 19, 21 for East London. Cape Town enjoys fine, warm and beautiful spring conditions, reaching 23 by Wacky Wednesday, climbing further to 26 on Thursday. Up north, Johannesburg, Pretoria escape the coastal wetness with mostly sunny, warm and pleasant conditions. Joburg staying dry at 26, and then looking at Pretoria up to 28 and 27.
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3: This is the Breakfast Express. Top of the morning to you. It is a Top Up Your Tank Tuesday. It's Back to School Tuesday as well, the 6th day of October 2026. We're bringing you an old versus new. Do you remember this one?

0: Yeah, we're sharing the experience with you. This is Lotus FM. We'll play you the old, the new. You get to vote for that. That's still on its way. But right now...
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It's your in-car classic today, Malar Galai. It is a romantic Tamil duet from the movie Lovebirds with Prabhu Deva and Nagma, taking you back to 1996. Coming up in a bit on trending tea, Mzansi's water wars continue. We have some great news about Cape Town's infamous unfinished highways as well. Janhvi Kapoor condemns an AI-morphed video of her song Chutumale. We'll tell you more about that. So lots more coming up and reasons for you to stay locked on to Lotus. Now, it is a turn of foot on this Top of Your Tank Tuesday to go to an old versus new. And today is the 2006 original Tuhi Mere Shab Hai from the movie Gangster, sung with unmatched passion by KK. Now, the song has been created by Arjit Singh for Imran Hashmi's new movie, Gunmaster G9. So let's listen to a bit of the old once more. I played a bit for you.

0: All right, so which one would you vote for on 0716137803? What does the team think?
1: So, O'Neill, I'm going to go with the old. It's just brought so much of memories, and you can't take that away. I'm going old.
2: I'm definitely going the new. I think I like the beat, the vibe. I like the new.
3: The old does not sound so familiar to me, so I'm glad that Arijit Singh has managed to recreate this and add his own oomph to it.
0: Yeah, well, I can tell you what, the old and the new still for me kind of sounds, you know, thereabouts. They haven't messed up, and well, you know, it's Arijit Singh, for crying out loud. I don't think he's going to ever do that. He's such a talent. So let's get your thoughts on it. We'd love to hear what you've got to say about it on 0716 613 7803. Yes, that is the number. Would someone put that number up here so I can read it? 1,000 things to remember today. Okay, cool stuff. Looking at what's coming up, we'll chat a bit of sport. We'll track traffic for you. Coming up next, we'll bring you some music from Cocktail 2.
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0: once again, it's the voice of Juanita Gandhi, Leslie Lewis on Lotus, sharing the experience with you. Hey, amigo. Before that, we played you Jab Talaka. It's from Cocktail 2. Now, just to let you know that 180 Rand could be dinner for two or lunch for two. This is what you can save by topping up your tank today. 93 increasing by 3 Rand and 12 cents at midnight. Not a Cinderella time. And 95 by a massive 3 Rand 33. Diesel will play between 2 Rand 84 and 3 Rand 24 a litre. At the same time, those that do buy a lot of fuel volume, maybe those in logistics, this is an opportunity for them to save a lot, right? If they buy in today, say, I don't know, 30,000 liters or 20,000 liters, you can work out the sums there. You would like save 100,000 rand straight away. So it is a bit of concern. I see a bit of a cry coming out. I still once again feel like government is once again behind the eight ball in terms of addressing this, because there's a lot of taxes that do make up the fuel price in terms of what we pay as well. So that all kind of adds up in a manner of speaking, where monies are allocated to the road infrastructure, monies are allocated to the road accident fund as well. A lot's going on there in terms of those kind of taxes that you ultimately fit the bill for, that does make up our fuel price at the end of the day. And we did a comparison a little earlier as well. Places like New Delhi paying 17 Rand 65, the UAE 19 Rand 40, Namibia, our neighbors, they're paying 26 Rand 58. Mozambique is interesting. They're paying 93 Metica, which is their currency, which is approximately 24 Rand 50. Talking about fuel, let's head to the roads now. Rob's got details.
1: Express traffic.
2: Good morning. We start in Ekurhuleni with a crash. It's on the N12, Joburg bound, just by by Edenvale. So traffic backed through Craft Road and back towards Jet Park. That looks heavy if you're coming from Boksburg, Benoni. Get past that, you stay in traffic into Galilee's. Mike 1 still busy. Boyson through to about Houghton Estate and Sandton Drive. Still slow coming off William Mandela into the restricted section just by Grayston Drive. The N1 south, a crash at Rivonia, then a breakdown at William Mandela. It's heavy from Buccleuch on your way to Four Ways this morning. Durban to Pietermaritzburg, a crash near Cliffdale. That's slow from Key Ridgeside, the M7 from Queens, but down towards the N2. If you're on your way to the Bluff, it's busy. And then you've got some truck congestion to work through on the M7 through the Rossborough area. Cape Town today, crash R300 north at Hindle Road. Busy coming up from the N2. A crash at Kuberg interchange on the M5 north. That's really bad traffic all the way back through to Ottery this morning. And no traffic lights on Marine Drive at the second set of lights as you come out of Tableview, Sunset Beachside at Ocean Way. That's heavy back through Bayside and back in towards the Sunningdale area. With your traffic update, I'm Rob Byrne.
0: Right, thank you for that, Rob. Today, bringing us all of that. I want to go back to what I just spoke about a moment ago, just to highlight also to the ladies on the team. So, the basic fuel price, 4 Rand 10, will go to the general fuel levy. 2 Rand 25 goes to the road accident fund. 19 cents is the carbon fuel levy, and around 4 cents goes to customs and excise. So that's roughly 6 Rand 58 in statutory taxes and levies before adding transport costs, especially with inland fuel, regulated margins, and the slate levy. Basically, a litre of petrol is like a big family wedding. Everybody gets invited, everybody takes a share, and you settle the bill.
3: Yeah.
0: Yeah. Makes a bit of sense there. Around 30 Rand, you're getting 6 Rand 58 of that is going to taxes. And we're hoping that we can get some respite, some relief now from that, with the minister intervening to look at what they can possibly do. Let's bring you another dose of Express Sport. Now, excitement builds up for Icons Cup in South Africa. And more injuries plague Premier League players from their international break.
4: Yes, O'Neill. Thomas Tuchel's squad has been hit hard by injuries during this international window, with a total of 8 players withdrawing from the camp. Ahead of today's match, 2 more key players pulled out on Monday, Ezri Konsa and Alex Scott, returning to their respective clubs for treatment. The latest to that list, with the others, Cole Palmer, Declan Rice, Kobbie Mainoo, Marcus Rashford and Tino Livramento. Meanwhile, other international players from the Premier League that were also hindered by injury during this break are Erling Haaland, Cody Gakpo, Alexander Isak, Jeremy Jacque for Liverpool, Bruno Fernandes, Kai Havertz and Martin Odegaard. Now on to golf. A major new exhibition amateur golf tournament is heading to South African shores this December, bringing together legends across various sporting codes to battle it out on the fairways. Rugby legend Scott Britt said South African athletes share a strong bond and identity, describing them as cut from the same cloth, as he believes their shared culture, resilience and passion across different sports gives Team South Africa a competitive edge.
3: What is amazing, and it's different to other sports or other countries, I would say, is all of us know each other very well across the sporting codes. It is the interaction of South African athlete, if it's a Carney or it's Ernie or Louis or Dean or name all the cricketers and footballers, we cut from the same cloth. That's a beautiful thing about South Africa. We all have our challenges, but we've got one passion point, and that is sport. We understand and respect each other's sports.
4: The star-studded crossover between the legends and international icons for South Africa are AB de Villiers, Fourie du Preez, Herschel Gibbs, Brits, Jimmy Tau, while Team World features Brian Lara, John Terry, Ash Barty and Dwight York. The competition takes place from 11th to 13th December. That's a wrap for the hour for the Lotus FM sports team. I'm Pavna Govender.
0: That you are. Right on now. We are dealing with a bit of your votes on old versus new. So we did play you a bit of that just in terms of a taste of the old versus new. And we've asked you to vote for that. So your votes have been locked in. And I can tell you it wasn't a big difference. We had 40% going one way and 60% going the other. So the 40% was Hamida, Seelan, Roche, Rani, Veena, Keshni, Nirmala and AB. And the 60% were Vanessa, Heidi, is this Buggy, Narayan, Shanaz, Lovey, Selvi, Shaks, Rona, Devi, Swami and Naz as well. Going with this one. So thank you so much for your votes. But this one rules today. It's the old.

0: It's beautiful music by Unnikrishnan right here on Lotus FM. It is the Breakfast Express, Yenna Vale Adi Yenna Vale. And we did play you the old that got the majority of the vote. Well, not too much, just 60%. Tuhi Meri Shabhe. This is the best way to wake up. Top of the morning to you. It's time for another dose of Trending Tea. Good morning. It's time to spill the tea hot enough to wake you up and just sweet enough to get you through the day. Let's start with some local tea now. South Africa may require an estimated 400 billion rands to repair and upgrade its deteriorating water infrastructure. The Department of Water and Sanitation says 170 of the country's 144 municipal water service authorities are currently in a poor or critical state. When communities are carrying buckets while billions are needed for repairs, this isn't merely a leaking pipe, it's a leaking system. I read something yesterday I found quite interesting. Argentina has 9 ministers in their parliament. We have like 34. With those ministers, you can imagine what comes. Cars, accountants, deputy directors, HODs. Need I say more? Cape Town's famous unfinished Foreshore Highway could finally be completed. The city has unveiled the Foreshore Precinct Project, a major two-phase development intended to complete and transform the iconic unfinished road network. Now, after decades of taking tourists nowhere, Cape Town's unfinished highway may finally discover its destination. And even Google Maps is like, I'm shocked. Let's get to Bollywood Buzz.
1: Janhvi Kapoor has strongly condemned an AI-manipulated video created from her song Chutta Malai, featured in Devara Part 1. She described the sexually explicit alteration of footage featuring herself and co-star Junior NTR as deeply violating and addressed the controversy publicly on Instagram.
0: Artificial intelligence can imitate someone's image, but it cannot manufacture their consent. So technology without accountability is simply abuse with better software.
1: Time now for your Hollywood hot tip. Bradley Cooper and Gigi Hadid are fueling marriage speculation once again. The couple stepped out for a private dinner in Paris with both wearing gold bands on their left ring fingers. However, neither has publicly confirmed an engagement or marriage.
0: All right, interesting. 2 gold bands, 1 romantic dinner in Paris, and the internet has already booked the venue, chosen the cake, and started an argument over the guest list. And that's your trending tea, freshly brewed, lightly stirred, and served before your office WhatsApp group gets a hold of it. This is the best way to wake up. Top of the morning to you. Let's soak in some good vibes now. This time it is featuring Shah Rukh Khan and Deepika Padukone. Yes, you guessed right. Stay with us. This is Jume Jo Pathan. It features Arjit and Sukriti. Stay with us.

0: I love your smile. It's Shanice on Lotus. This is the Breakfast Express. Top of the morning to you on this Top Up Your Tank Tuesday. I've given you a heads up on that. Talking about that, got a message from Vijay Ramsundar of Centurion. Good morning, O'Neill. Do you know that the fuel levy includes costs towards forecourt attendance as well? All right. Are we helping out the fuel companies now or the franchises to pay their forecourt attendance? I was not aware, but thanks for that information. So the general fuel levy is not reserved exclusively for repairing roads. It flows into government's general revenue. How do you like those apples? The Road Accident Fund levy helps finance compensation arising from road accidents, while the carbon levy is intended to place a price on pollution. So when you fill your tank, you're not just only buying fuel. You're contributing to government revenue, accident cover, environmental policy. Your car receives the petrol, but everyone else receives a little something too, like we just heard from Vijay there as well. A couple of things going around now. Lotus FM is running a poll on AI music. Are you for it or not so much? Well, you can take our poll on Lotus FM's WhatsApp channel on Mondays and Facebook on Wednesday, right? Yeah, so you get a chance to do that. Let's get your views. And then, Yashika, what's coming up tomorrow?
1: We'll be chatting to DJ Dizzy D, a.k.a. Dinesh Maharaj, on his new album.
0: Right, we're looking forward to that on the Sport Diary today.
1: So tennis, Japan Open final, Carlos Alcaraz, Jiří Lehečka at 11 a.m. Then the China Open final, Novak Djokovic, Alex de Minaur at 1 p.m. Last of the Nations League matches, two to catch. England versus Czechia, Croatia versus Spain, both at 8:45 tonight.
0: Yeah, we can. You can go check out our podcast if you'd like to listen to me in the afternoon. Might sound a bit weird, but you could. If you missed any of our exciting interviews or fun hot seats on the show, like Kenny G, for example, or Pat Pele, you can catch the podcast on Omni.fm. Search for the Breakfast Express tab and listen at your leisure. And I'm also led to believe that if you missed the news bulletin, they are also podcasting that. So you can go and check it out on the news tab. What do you want to say, Yashika?
1: We got a message from Yukesh Sivnarayan who says, O'Neill, just a quick question. Yesterday around 7:30, you played a nice song and you played a voice note of someone saying they're loving the song. A lady even said you play it daily. What's the name of the song?
0: Where's that promo? Let me get the tech. Tech, find the promo, please.
1: No, it was not.
0: It was. I played it. I'm sure I played it then because I got accused of playing the song every day, and that was not really true. But I could play the song every day. Satima, I could. But yeah, let's see what you got to say about it. Let's get it now. Yeah, there we go. Okay, who's this? Who am I playing this for? Just for clarity, it is for Yukesh. Yukesh, take a listen to this, mate.
2: O'Neill, you know how to pick them songs. What an amazing...

The letters I wrote to you when I remembered you turned into scenarios of a thousand colors. When the morning comes, they bloomed into flowers. And when the night arrived, they turned into stars. I feel like goosey gander. I'm getting goosebumps listening to that song. Right, that's our bit for today. We're back tomorrow with the wacky news contest. The team, you'll have to figure out who's bluffing. That's what's going on. Please save some bucks today. Go out and top up your tank. If you've got a car, I think it's a good idea to do just that. I did it yesterday, but I waited till late. I went out at about 10 p.m. when things were quiet. So I had the service station, the forecourt to myself. And you can do so today. If you're going to wait for after five today, you're going to really be in trouble. And service stations today will run out of fuel. Thanks to my team once again for being awesome. Rob on Traffic, Yashika, the producer, Bobby on Sport, Yashina, our tech. And thank you most importantly for listening into Lotus and keeping the spirit alive. We'll catch you again tomorrow. It's a date at 6 a.m. For me, hey, keep the passion.

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1: Nine o'clock. Good morning.

0: wholesalers, the producers, as well as the retailers, may cite that as the reason for raising prices on food items. And our appeal is that government should step in and ensure that the pricing of essential food items is not only left to these big players, but government also intervenes so that families are still able to afford food at this very difficult point.
1: Meanwhile, Mboto says greater unity among African countries could help cushion consumers against sharp fuel price increases, as Africa's oil producing countries have the capacity to supply the whole continent.
0: When one looks at the African continent and the oil reserves, the oil deposits that are available, you'll see that the continent has sufficient oil to not only supply all the countries within the continent, but also to supply other countries outside this continent. However, this has not been the case because of a lack of unity within these countries. And therefore, our appeal would be that there should be lessons learned here, that unity would ensure that all of these problems are mitigated.
1: The Umzimkulu Regional Court has sentenced 33-year-old serial rapist Tennis Hassan to six life terms. Hassan raped six women between January and December 2022 in Umzimkulu in southern KwaZulu-Natal. Police spokesperson Robert Nechoende says Hassan broke into the homes where the women were staying with their children and demanded their cell phones and money before raping them.
2: The Kokstad Family Violence, Child Protection and Social Defense Unit detectives collected pieces of evidence and linked Hassan to other cases through the DNA. The court further sentenced Hassan to an additional 8 years in prison for housebreaking. His name will be entered in the National Register of Sexual Offenders.
1: SABC News has reliably learned that former Deputy Crime Intelligence Head Major General Feroz Khan may not be fit to testify before the Madlanga Commission of Inquiry. Khan is scheduled to appear before the commission this morning behind closed doors. Khan, who was initially scheduled to testify at the Madlanga Commission since July, has been unable to do so due to ill health. Wrapping up, U.S. President Donald Trump says security threats prompted Washington to withdraw its bombers from a British airbase in southern England. The aircraft were moved over the weekend, just a week after British authorities declared a major incident involving and following the interception of vans allegedly heading towards a UK military base. Trump made the comments while speaking with reporters outside the White House.
3: They didn't fly out by accident. But there were some threats, and rather than tempting the enemy, we'll capture the enemy and beat the enemy, but why should we leave him there? So we moved him around a little bit, not very far.
1: Here's a recap of your top story. At 9 o'clock, civil society organization, the Peter Maritzburg Economic Justice and Dignity Group, is calling on government to play a greater role in determining the prices of essential food items. The organization's call comes ahead of steep fuel price increases set to take effect at midnight. Lotus FM News, I'm Shona Terry-Naidoo. I'll be back at 10 o'clock with your next update.
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0: absolutely falling in love with the song from Avarapan to Shreya Ghoshal, Tumhare Liye on Lotus FM. Good morning. Good morning. It is Lotus FM. Welcome to Style in the City. A really warm welcome to you. Krishna Priyadasa with you until 12. It's a Tuesday. I'm so happy you're here. Maybe you're already out and about. Maybe you're still waking up. Maybe you've got a busy morning ahead of you. Well, whatever your morning looks like, let's make these few hours a good part of it. Great music, your messages, a little fun, and some really interesting conversations coming your way. Today we're talking about something that tends to make its appearance around the time of this year, around this time of the year rather, the flu season. You know, the sniffle starts, someone starts coughing, and suddenly everyone has this opinion about what you should take. So, vitamin Z, zinc, ginger, honey, turmeric, and then there's, of course, that one family remedy that has been passed on for generations. But what actually helps? What is worth trying? And when it comes to supplements, do we really need them? Or are we sometimes taking more than we need? We're going to talk about all of that this morning at 10:30. I'm going to be joined by a practitioner who is, of course, very familiar with this sort of thing, the herbal medicine, Ayurveda, acupuncture. And we are going to look at immune health, home remedies, supplements, and recovering from the flu. But before we get serious, I want to hear from you. What are you up to? How's your morning? And let's, of course, get into your messages shortly. 071-613-7803.
1: Behind every gender-based violence statistic is a woman, a girl, a family, a life changed forever. Gender-based violence is not a private matter. It's not a joke, and it's not acceptable. Silence protects the perpetrator, not the survivor. If you see it, hear it, or experience it, speak up, support survivors, challenge abusive behavior. Enough is enough. No more excuses. No more silence. No more violence. Enough is enough.
2: 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From the heart.

0: A sad love song. It's Toni Braxton. Ayo, ayo before this. 18 minutes past 9 o'clock. Did somebody say hello? It's Tuesday. Okay, it is absolutely Tuesday. Monday's over, and you know, once Monday's over, we're good. We are absolutely good. Rani says, KP, it's scorching hot day already. Trying to get the chores done quickly so that we can remain indoors for the rest of the day. Take care. Lots of love from Rani in Stanger Manor. And yes, so that you can, of course, play Zoom 2.0 as well, right? Get the chores done quickly. You got about just half an hour. If you can get it done in half an hour. Otherwise, you know what? You can take a few breaks and in between, of course, sort yourself out. It is absolutely starting to feel like summer already. I must agree. And I have to say, it doesn't feel like those mornings anymore where you want to have that cool shower, the warm shower rather. Like, I'm leaning towards cold baths now because, hey, it's getting hot. It is absolutely getting hot and you want to remain nice and cool. Let's see what your weather is going to be like for today. Nice and cool in Cape Town. It's a high of 16, sunny intervals and a moderate breeze for Durban. Well, Durban's weather is 26, thundery showers and a gentle breeze. And then for Johannesburg, lastly, let's wrap up. It's a high of 21, sunny intervals and a gentle breeze. I must say that, you know, I am just so glad that you are keeping me company. You are here despite how busy you are, and I absolutely appreciate that you take the time. No matter what you're doing, you take the time to message, to, you know, send a shout out, to to call in, and I just absolutely appreciate that. I just wanted to let you know I don't take it for granted. So thank you so much. 920, what's your messages? What's your shout outs? Send those on WhatsApp. 0716137803. We had such a good challenge for Zoom 2.2 yesterday. I mean, it was the most hilarious ones we've ever had, but it was so good. It was absolute. I don't want to even talk about it. It makes me shy. But it was so absolutely good. I can't wait to do it again with you today. It's day two of the week and Zoom 2.0 will be coming up. But let us, of course, let's quickly sort out these shout outs and then we'll get into Zoom 2.0. Annette says, KP, I can't even imagine what you're doing for Zoom today. Yesterday you killed me. Well, my name is Krishna Priyadas and that's what I'm here to do.
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beautiful KP. I trust you are well, dear. I would like to send a big shout out to the following people: Fatima Yunus, Sushila Mami, Ragini, and Molly Govender. A blessed Tuesday to you all, and also to all the Lotus FM listeners that's tuned in. It comes with lots of love from Ashina.

0: Dear Katie, blessed Tuesday. Shout out goes out to Ashina, Fatima Yunus, Susan Moodley, and all my Lotus FM family. Thanks for the lovely messages, Molly.
1: 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Keep it locked on. Yes, wishing Lorraine Reddy a very happy birthday for today. 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

0: Arijit Singh, and of course before this Aganaga and Bhigi Sari from Param Sundari. Yo, happy Tuesday, 9:33. The kids have gone back to school. Is it quiet at home? Are you missing them already? I know you are. You're probably sad. Or maybe a little happy. I don't know. Let me know how you're feeling. They're back to school. How's it? How's the house? The atmosphere. It must be all nice and clean. Everything is in its place. And, you know, it's just really, really boring without them. 0716137803. Let's hear from you. Please keep those shout outs very short. I'm getting messages that are a bit too long. And unfortunately, I'm not going to be able to play them. Hello, Padma.
1: Saram, KP, my angel. I trust you well. KP, I just want to send a shout out to Enid Premra, Devi Chetty, Anita Chetty, Danpal and Regina, Fatima Yenis, and Segri Padiachi. My love and sirens to them. Thank you, KP, for an awesome show. Padma Chetty.
0: Hi, KP. I'd like to congratulate Yestiel and Neha on their beautiful baby girl. This comes from Neetu of Newcastle. Then I've got a shout out here from Kerry. Thank you so much. A shout out to you, Kerry. Enjoy your day. Hello there, Rushila. Hope you have a lovely Tuesday ahead. Good morning, Raj. How are you?
2: Good morning, KP. It's Tuesday. Let's choose to be happy. Let's choose to be positive. Let's choose to make everybody happy. We invite you into our homes to entertain us, bring fun and laughter. KP, you have a super duper day. Raj Govinda.
0: Thank you so much. Yes, it is a Tuesday. Well. Yes, how's the atmosphere at home? You know, the kids are back after a few days of a little holiday with you. So they're back to school today. I'm sure you are absolutely missing them. It's probably really boring at home. I'm sure it's boring. Yeah? Let me hear from you. 0716137803. I've got a message from Simi. Missing them lots. Just not sad. Okay. I knew it. You know what? I just had a feeling I was going to hear something like that. 0716137803. All right. So let's see. I've got a message here from Pris. KP, I just love your beautiful voice and that smile on your face. You know how to make a person happy when they are depressed. Enjoy your day. Love you. The weather's changing in Rudaport. Aw, Pris. Are you fine? How are you? You must chat with me whenever you feel like, sweetheart. Always here for you. You know, you're my friend. Well, whether it's going to rain then Rudaport or it's going to be nice and cloudy and sunny, whatever the weather's like, just keep it locked into Lotus FM. We've got you covered. With the music and, of course, Zoom 2.0 coming up just now.

0: Just imagine sitting in your patio now, listening to Kenny G, Babyface. And a nice something warm to sip on the side. Ah. Sounds like a lovely Tuesday. Well, well, well, I've got a message here. KP, it's good to hear your voice. Well, I'm missing my three grandkids who went back to school today. They were my little helpers during the holidays. Love from Kogi Chetty, and she sent a lovely picture of them and the family. That is so sweet. All matching in turquoise. How sweet, Kogi. And you and hubby look so dashing. Oh my word. Your grandson is so adorable. That little cute naughty thing. Oh, so, so cute, man. Well, I'm sure when they're back, you know, from school, they're probably going to call you and tell you all about day one of school again. KP, with music like this, it takes you to another level. Cannot go into sad mood. Love to all the Lotus Landers. Love you lots. And that is from Tammy. Then I've got a message here. KP, you can play the saxophone anytime for me and you, dearest KP Dasa. Love the saxophone. Ain't it a glorious tune and instrument? Soulful too. Yes, indeed, Kenny G. This, that is from Mrs. Nirmala Devi Mudli in Alberton. Well, I've got a shout out here from Gonam. Good morning, KP. Happy Tuesday. Always listen to your fab show. Wishing all kids all the best in their fourth term. Especially my beautiful granddaughter, Tammy. Love you tons. Mwah! From Gonam and Chaka Skral. And then I've got a shout out here. Thank you. What a song. Miss the hubby. Ishare, I can't even imagine how much you miss him at times like this, especially when I play all of these songs. But just know I'm right here by your side, okay, sweetheart? Hello, Mala. Long time no see.
1: Good morning, KP. Hare Krishna to you. Just like to say a big hello to all my friends that know me, family. Wish them a beautiful Tuesday. Feeling a bit down under the weather, but I'll be fine. Love you lots, KP. Keep playing the beautiful music. Hari Bol. Mala Suknanan Glencoe.
0: Hare Krishna and Hari Bol. Thank you so much, Mala. I'm so sorry to hear that you're feeling a little under the weather. But I do hope you feel better. And don't stress, I do have, of course, that conversation coming up at 10:30. And perhaps there's a home remedy that our doctor is going to be sharing today that you can try out to get you back nice and energetic. Tare Zameen Par, Shankar Mahadevan. I've got Zoom 2.0 after this. Sit back, relax, and enjoy your Tuesday morning with me.

0: 2.0. We are not talking about Zoom on Monday. We don't want to know what happened. We don't want to discuss it. It is so embarrassing. I don't want to even ever repeat that in my life. I have to say, I had some guts to do that on a live national radio station. But it turned out good. You had fun, and that is the purpose, but we can't discuss it again. Today, it's got nothing to do with what was yesterday. We don't talk about yesterday's things today, right? The past is the past. We leave that. We move forward. Today, what do you think it is? It is something I've zoomed in. It's a picture that's up on WhatsApp. Something in the studio as well. So I was looking around and thinking, what random item can I find? What random item can I spot? I looked around me in the studio. I spotted some own thing and I was like, okay, let's go with this. What do you think this is? 0716137803. You think it's a chair I'm sitting on? Okay. Lock that answer in, boo. Your answer reveal coming up at 20 past 10. Our challenge for Zoom 2.0 is uploaded on WhatsApp. It is our profile picture. Can you guess what random item it is? Like I said, it is something I spotted in studio. 0716137803. It's a profile picture. Save the number. Add us as your contact and let's play Zoom 2.0. 0716137803.
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0: Two proudly South African tracks, Leon Ram Sami, Amma Vandana Vantalu. And before the Zindagi Jeene Ki, that was Raiz Ahmed Ali on Lotus FM. Well, Zoomers, guess a random item object, something in the studio. I found something and I'm like, okay, let me do this. And it's not something I've given you before, by the way, Kiki. You gotta try again. Don't be too sure for those answers because it's not an old challenge, something brand new. For now, here's the news at 10 o'clock with Shona Teddy Naidu.
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2: 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The National Financial Ombud Scheme is urging consumers facing financial difficulties to understand their rights and the options available to them. This comes as more than 22,000 vehicles were repossessed in the country during the first 6 months of 2023.

0: you don't have to give that vehicle back.
1: Meanwhile, civil society organization, the Peter Maritzburg Economic Justice and Dignity Group, is calling on government to play a greater role in determining the prices of essential food items. The organization's call comes ahead of steep fuel price increases set to take effect at midnight. Petrol is expected to increase by between R3.12 and R3.33 per litre. Diesel will rise by between R2.84 and R3.24 per litre, while illuminating paraffin will increase by R4.77 per litre. The organization's advocacy coordinator, Sibusiso Mboto, elaborates.
2: Consumers are bearing the brunt of high fuel prices, and the wholesalers, the producers, as well as the retailers, may cite that as the reason for raising prices on food items. And our appeal is that government should step in and ensure that the pricing of essential food items is not only left to these big players, but government also intervenes so that families are still able to afford food at this very difficult point.
1: Meanwhile, Mboto says greater unity among African countries could help cushion consumers against sharp fuel price increases, as Africa's oil-producing countries have the capacity to supply the whole continent.
2: When one looks at the African continent and the oil reserves, the oil deposits that are available, you'll see that the continent has sufficient oil to not only supply all the countries within the continent, but also to supply other countries outside this continent. However, this has not been the case because of a lack of unity within these countries. And therefore, our appeal would be that there should be lessons learned here, that unity would ensure that all of these problems are mitigated.
1: Wrapping up, the Chiropractic Association of South Africa is hosting its inaugural World Spine Day 5-kilometer fun run and walk along the Durban Promenade this Sunday, the 11th of October. The event, held under the theme Spine Health for Life, promotes everyday movement while raising funds for spine care clinics in underserved rural communities. A recap of your top story this hour. The National Financial Ombuds Scheme is urging consumers facing financial difficulties to understand their rights and the options available to them. This comes as more than 22,000 vehicles were repossessed in the country during the first 6 months of 2023, as many households struggled to keep up with rising living costs and vehicle repayments. For Lotus FM News, I'm Shona Terry-Naidoo. I'll be back at 11 o'clock with your next update.
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0: Bela Hojao on Lotus FM. I rushed back to the microphone because I had my sock in my hand. I was showing Shona my feet. Please, you must be like, Krishna Priya, what are you doing? But I was showing her my nails. I got my nails done. You know, it's just a girl's thing. So I was showing her my nails and she was like, oh, it's so pretty. And I was showing her what the feet look like. So anyway, so I looked, I'm like, oh, the song is finishing. The reason I'm telling you the story is because I had to rush back. I'm like, oh, the song is finishing. And I have a sock in my hand trying to put it back on. So that's a story. Oh gosh, yeah. But anyway, good morning. Happy Tuesday. That's what my Tuesday morning looks like. A little fun, a little crazy, and a little bit of everything. I'm absolutely loving it. I'm loving your company. And of course, all of the Zoom 2.0 answers coming in. And please just remember, it is a game. It's a challenge, but it is for fun. If you're not having fun, I don't want you to play. I want you to go back wherever you went, you know, where that mindset is going that, oh my God, I'm going to be stressed out if I don't get it out right. Go back to that mindset, throw it out of the window and come back and let's play again. Right? This is for fun. If you don't get it, it's okay. You try again tomorrow. That's the rules, okay? It's for fun only. Come on. 0716137803. And no, I am not wearing the sock in my hand, Lashni. Actually, that's not a bad idea. I should have just done that. Kiki, what up, girl? Well, well, well. Thank you so much. I'm so glad you're enjoying the show. Of course, with all of the nonsense we talk about, why not, right? It helps you forget about all of the stressful things like the fuel prices increasing. Funny enough, we were talking about the fuel prices yesterday. And then my nail tech said, I'm going to get a donkey. Or start walking because fuel's going to be too expensive. I'm like, oh my word, don't we all just feel that way? But anyway, let's talk about the cooler and funner things right now. What's happening in studio? And no, it's got nothing to do with my nails and the sock I was holding in my hand. I promise. Zoom 2.0 is something in the studio. I looked around and I was like, I want to do a random item object today. I looked around, I saw something. So I got a picture of it and I've uploaded it. It's zoomed in. You let me know what you think it is. And no, it is not an old challenge. It's not that spray bottle. It's not that. It's a brand new challenge. I just absolutely love how you're being detectives right now. And you're trying to understand who was here and what they may have left behind. So and so and so. Well, some of the guesses coming in. I've got Baby Walker in the studio. No. Nobody brought a baby walker. I've got quite a few guesses. A laptop, sneakers, taxi. I think you made a mistake there with your spelling. I don't think you meant taxi. You meant tackies, maybe. I think that's what you meant, tackies. I've got Matt Colander in the studio. No, it's not. No kitchen items here, I promise. No dishes and all of that. I've got, okay, tape, a dispenser, a stool, legs off a chair, luggage bag. A luggage bag in studio. Interesting guess, eh, Fatima? Vacuum cleaner, Tegan. Okay. Mic, chair. What do you think it is?
1: This is Dolly. It looks like a review mirror.
0: Review mirror? No, no, no. It's not. Remember your clue? It's something in the studio. Focus on the clue and you may just get it. What can it be? Something in the studio. And I promise it's not my socks, it's not my tackies, it's nothing of those. That was just a funny story that I just, yeah, shared with you. But it's not the socks, it's not the tackies. 0716137803. Drop me your answers, lock it in, and let me know what you think it is. Your answer reveal in just 8 minutes. Please remember, we're chatting about home remedy today. What really helps? The flu season, of course, you know, brings out all of those family remedies, ginger, honey, lemon, turmeric, your herbal teas, your soups, you know, those that are passed down from generations. Now, which ones are actually useful? Which ones are simply tradition? We're going to find out at 10:30. So don't go anywhere. Stay with me. 0716137803. Zoom 2.0, you're guessing? It's up on WhatsApp. It is our profile picture. Go and check it out, and on the luck to you.

Okay, your time is almost up. You need to hurry up. Zoom 2.0, come on. It is something in the studio. What is it? Let us know. Random item.

0: Cabello, Young Thug, Havana. Uh-huh. 19 minutes past 10 o'clock. I'm just enjoying myself here. I won't lie, when you stressed out about Zoom 2.0, it is my guilty pleasure. What can I say? Drum roll. And the answer is an extension cord. Extension cord. You know who our winner is? Finally, Tegan, you got it. My man, you finally got it. Well done to you and Annette. Right there, last minute. Literally, wow. Well done to you, Annette. Tegan, you're the winner for Zoom 2.0 at last. I mean, you were really, really depressed with not getting any of those challenges lately. But here you go. That was your first guess. And I have to say, I was very impressed. When you sent in that answer, I was like, what? How does he know? You sent that answer like a second or 2 seconds after I uploaded. And I was like, oh my word. That is actually a perfect guess. You didn't need to actually guess anymore after that. You actually had it right the first time. Kiki, you need to leave the AI alone. AI does not know what I've zoomed in because look at what it's saying. If you can share a slightly zoomed out photo or provide a hint about the context. Well, the zoomed out photo only gets uploaded once I have the answer reveal done. If you didn't get it, it's absolutely okay. I am just saying that it's my guilty pleasure when you're a little stressed out, which means that it's a proper challenge. And I've done a good job on my end to make sure that I've given you a good challenge. Here's extension cord uploaded. Go and check it out. And no sad faces. No sad faces. It's just a challenge for fun. No sad faces. Sanjana. Come on. No sad faces, sweetheart. Charmaine says, OMG was going to say it. You see, you should have said it. You should have said it sooner. In my wildest dream, I wouldn't have got that correct. Roxana, you never know. You may have just dreamt about the extension cord. Mrs. Mudley is laughing. You know what? You guys had fun. I'm so glad. Tegan, well done to you. And Annette, well done to you for getting the answer right for Zoom 2.0. Two winners today. Not bad. Not bad at all.
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0: Welcome to Style in the City and good morning to you. It is time for a medical feature called Hey Doc. Now, the flu season is upon us, and when it comes, you know, that usual question is here. What can we do to keep ourselves healthy? Do those home remedies we've grown up with actually help? Do we need supplements and vitamins? And once we've, you know, already started feeling sick, what can we do to support the recovery process? So today we're looking at immune health from a broader perspective, including nutrition, herbal remedies, supplementation and traditional approaches to wellness. So joining me this morning is a practitioner who brings together a number of different areas of health and wellness. And it's so wonderful to have you with us, Dr. Fatima Osman. How are you?
2: Hi, I'm very well, thank you. It's a pleasure to be here today.
0: Thank you so much for joining us, and I'm really looking forward to this natural approach, you know. So can we really boost our immune system, doctor? Or is it more about supporting it?
2: So the word boost makes it seem as if you need to jump into health. But more than that, like you said, it's about support. You look at the immune system as something that requires a defense force. So by boosting your immune system, you're improving your defense against these viruses, against bacteria. You're giving your body a little bit of ammunition. So when you're faced with these viruses, with these bacteria, with the flus going around, you're able to defend yourself and then equip yourself to deal with it. And that's what immune boosting is actually about. It's not a jump. It's about consistency, about giving yourself an edge when faced with these viruses, with these bacterial infections.
0: All right. So, doctor, what are some simple things that we can do at home to support our immunity?
2: So this is a lovely question, because a lot of this goes back to the things that we have been brought up with, things that our parents, grandparents, great-grandparents were doing already, and things that we easily have access to. And the common ones that most people jump to at the first signs of an infection or the first signs of a sore throat are things like ginger, garlic, turmeric. But more than that, if we look at foods that we consume, like soups, I'm sure your listeners may have heard of rasam soup,
0: which is
2: a soup that has a lot of amla in it. And when you look at something like amla, it is so rich in vitamin C. It's rich in antioxidants. And this is a common ingredient in these soups, but also in ordinary cooking. And like amla, you have turmeric, which is something that we add to our cooking. It's something that can be made into the drinks before bedtime. So turmeric has a lot of anti-inflammatory properties, antibacterial properties. When you look at something like ginger, and I'm moving across a few that are popular, like ginger, turmeric, honey, it's about taking it consistently. It's about knowing how to take it. So when you have something like turmeric, you want to be mixing it into a milk component or egg, something fat soluble to increase the absorption of that turmeric. You want to mix it with black pepper to increase the absorption. So these are common kitchen spices, you could even say. But the way in which you use them, the way in which you administer it, can increase and amplify its benefits. And some of the more popular ones that I think get less
0: attention,
2: are less popular.
0: Yeah.
2: Yeah, less attention, is things like olive leaf, which you can use as a tea, or trefala, which improves the gut but boosts that immune system. And one of the very popular ones is black seed. So these are easily available. These are common items that you can keep in your household. But the way in which you administer it is important for efficacy.
0: Sure thing. All right. One more question for you, Doctor, before we take a quick song break. And then I'm going to keep our lines open to our listeners. If they have any question for you, they can WhatsApp 071-613-7803. Of course, only related to what we're talking about. Now, let's talk vitamins, Doctor. Who actually needs supplement during the flu season?
2: Now, that's a very good question, because when you look at who needs vitamins, you look at also what vitamin are we talking about. So who needs vitamins? You look at people with vitamin deficiencies, yes. So if you're low on a specific vitamin, let's say vitamin D, then vitamin D supplementation is really important. But also keep in mind that vitamin D is a fat-soluble supplement, which means it is something that is prescribed and can accumulate in your body. But when you look at something like vitamin C, it is water soluble. So even in large amounts, your body is going to take what it needs and it's going to get rid of what it doesn't need. Mm-hmm. But you also look at people with malabsorption in their body. So if you consume a healthy diet, but your body is not absorbing it, it's something we need to look into for supplementation. Mm-hmm. And then also, especially with children with low appetites or poor appetites, they may not be consuming the correct nutritional foods. We then look at supplementation. So it's very important to look at factors that would lead you to supplementing. And then what supplements are we supplementing? So even if you are someone that exercises a lot, we look at your magnesium. We look at the best ways of incorporating magnesium. Is it dietary? Is it topical? Or is it supplementation? So the way in which we consume vitamins or add vitamins into our lifestyle can be dependent on these factors.
0: Well, thank you so much for all of those tips and the beautiful advice that you are sharing with us. The lines are open to listeners to, of course, drop in a message or a question for you. 071-613-7803. We're talking about natural remedies today. So we'll be back after a quick song break.

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0: It's just gone 10:40. Welcome to Star in the City. We are, of course, discussing home remedies this morning. I've been joined by Dr. Fatima Osman. We are going to try and take as many as questions possible, of course, given the time that we have left from you on WhatsApp. Doctor, quite a few questions from our listeners, but before that, I just have a few more for you. So can you, take too much of vitamins or supplements? Is that possible?
1: Yes, you can take too much of a certain vitamin. But again, we look at what's fat soluble and what is water soluble. So when it comes to excess, we look at vitamins like vitamin A, vitamin D, vitamin E, and vitamin K. And those have upper limits. So when it gets too high in your body, it can have toxicity effects. When it comes to water soluble vitamins like vitamin C, it'll flow through your body. So your body's only going to use what it needs. And that's why it is important to look at whether it is fat soluble, whether it is water soluble. And then also supplements like iron. Many people are deficient in iron, but they also have upper limits. So too much of a good thing is also can be a good problem.
0: Okay. So, Doctor, you've studied Ayurveda and Yunani Tib. What can these traditional systems teach us about staying well?
1: So I absolutely love traditional medicine, and I believe that all the traditional medicines across the world have so much that we can learn from. Ayurveda and Yunani often encourage in boosting your own internal ability to heal yourself. And in Yunani Tib, we call that Pisces. Ayurveda, it's called prana. Chinese medicine calls it qi. So every ancient medicine has a word for this, but it's your body's innate ability to heal itself and bring healing into itself. And that often means supporting your body before it gets ill.
0: Okay, so doctor, I've got another question for you, the main one. The flu season is here. What can you take that's going to help if you have already, of course, gotten the flu? And then also give us a simple flu season checklist. What should we be doing from today to prevent getting the flu?
1: So things that you can incorporate once you have the flu, the first thing that we encourage in our household is vitamin C water. So mixing vitamin C into your juice, into a liter of water, keeping it accessible for everyone in the family to consume in high amounts. And the reason for that is because we know these viruses replicate, and they also transfer from individual to individual. So it passes along. So you want everyone in the household to boost their immune system. And the easiest way to do that is to use vitamin C in high doses. And I emphasize that to your listeners. The next thing is to keep a healthy lifestyle, because obviously you want to already have ammunition when you get sick. Soups are amazing to incorporate all your remedies, whether it's turmeric, ginger, amla. You want to use your food as your source of medicine as well. And then you also want to understand that viruses remain in your body for a while. So even though your symptoms disappear, the virus remains and it waits for you to basically become vulnerable to reactivate. So you want to maintain your vitamins through your illness, through your symptoms, and even once you feel better, to continue doing so. You want to also monitor for your symptoms such as fevers, sore throats, so that you address them in the initial stages before it becomes severe.
0: Alright, so doctor, thank you so much for that. We're going to come back after a quick song break, final song break, to find out more from doctor, and this time your questions on WhatsApp 0716137803.

0: Do you go to my lovely Peter South Steps on Lotus FM? Well, let's wrap up our medical feature. Hey, Doc, I've been joined by Dr. Fatima Osman, and we are chatting about natural home remedies. So this time we're wrapping up with your questions for her. Doctor, are we ready?
1: Yes.
0: Okay, let's go. So, Doctor, the question that I've got here for you, how do you use amla? Can you eat the fruit? What are the benefits of this, Doctor?
1: So there's various ways to use amla. The easiest option is to incorporate it into your cooking. So you can do that by using the fruit itself, or you can use powders. It's like I mentioned, it's rich in vitamin C, which boosts the immune system. It's rich in antioxidants. But now we also have access to it in the form of capsules. You also get it now in jelly gums as well. Mm-hmm. So there's more, there's easier ways of administering it. And I love to use these methods, on children as well, because it's easy. It tastes really nice. Well, yeah. I think a lot of people enjoy it. But what's important is that, when you consume amla as a fruit or as a gel gum, you might not be getting it in as high amounts as you need when you are actively sick. So you can use it preventatively in the form of fruit or in the form of soups or in the form of gums. But when you're actively sick, then you'd need a higher dosage. So then you look at the powder, you look at capsules, and then the soups also are beneficial because even the heating process has its benefits.
0: Well, thank you. Thank you so much for explaining all of those to us, Doctor. I have not much time left and so many questions for you. I don't think we're going to be able to take each and every one, but maybe let's just try and see how many we can quickly take. Going back to COVID, Doctor, when we all used to take vitamin C, D, and E every day, and these days we just stopped. Is it fine to do so?
1: Question, because I constantly remind individuals that COVID was a time that reminded us to take our health into our hands and to prioritize our general health. So taking those vitamins were to protect us from not only the COVID virus, but from all general flus and viruses that were circulating. And people took an active hand in boosting their immune system, in being aware of their deficiencies. So taking those vitamins are extremely beneficial. Vitamin C, vitamin D, they were checking their levels, vitamin E, vitamin, even the general awareness on health had been more, much higher during COVID. And although we're out of a pandemic, it's important to keep some of those habits, the consistency in your vitamins, the social distancing when you're sick, the hand sanitizing. These are all important to fight viruses and to reduce the spread of infections.
0: Absolutely. All right, let's take one more, Doctor. I have hot water with turmeric first thing in the morning. Is that good? Also having ginger water with black pepper and lemon. Is that also good for our body?
1: So like I mentioned, ginger water with black pepper and honey is extremely beneficial. Adding that turmeric, it's important to add your binding factor, so your fat element. And that can be the honey, depending on how much you're putting in, or something like a coconut oil, or a dairy component. So what I sometimes encourage people to do is at night before going to bed to mix the turmeric into milk or coconut milk or almond milk or your milk alternative and adding the honey and the black pepper. The ginger water is beautiful for a morning drink. So you can add your lemon to that and you can have it with water on its own. It doesn't need that fat component for binding purposes. And then of course, I always encourage the turmeric to be added to foods, which we are definitely already doing. But just to make sure you're adding that black pepper and that fat soluble component.
0: Well, Doctor, it was so lovely chatting with you. It was so nice, you know, you're sharing all of these natural tips, remedies with us today. And thank you so much for your time once again this morning.
1: Thank you so much for having me.
0: Well, that was Dr. Fatima Osman. Now, if you'd like to, of course, get in touch, find out more, you can contact her on 071-893-9967. That's 071-893-9967. Keep it locked into Lotus FM. We do have 30 minutes off and non-stop music coming up after 11.

The Manna, that's Roy Mahabir on a Lotus FM. Now it's Meri Behna, and this is Asima Nanu taking up the news at 11 with Shona Terry Naidu. Enjoy your Tuesday, spend it with us, and stay close to Lotus FM.

0: that is a wrap of the first 2 hours of Style in the City, my friend. Hope you're having a good Tuesday. I do have non-stop music coming up, selected by you, the listener. And now we'll find out who's our selector today. Shortly, just after your news now at 11 o'clock with Shona Teddy Naidu.
1: 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Independent and impartial.
2: Eleven o'clock. Good morning. Teaching Federation FEDSAS says an outright ban on communication between teachers and learners would be difficult to implement, particularly where learners require support and assistance. The organisation was responding to the Basic Education Department's proposed measures to tighten rules governing communication between teachers and learners on WhatsApp and other social media platforms. The move follows a number of incidents, including the suspension of a Gauteng teacher after alleged inappropriate chats with a 17-year-old learner. FEDSAS legal advisor Rian Vandenberg says proper and traceable communication channels should be made available between learners and teachers instead of private chats.
3: But there are cases that a learner might need a teacher, and the teacher is the only safe space to go to. So it's difficult to say yes and no, an outright ban. But I think it's a dangerous space when it becomes blurry and the teacher initiates inappropriate chats and when it's fringing on bad behavior. So there's a lot of gray area in this. One-on-one chats should definitely be minimized, but we should keep an open channel for

0: available. But in a subsequent written reply, his own department admits that they are still assessing the suitability of available government-owned properties. So the question is simple. How could the MEC conclude that no suitable buildings exist when the assessment is still underway?
1: The National Financial Ombud Scheme is urging consumers facing financial difficulties to understand their rights and the options available to them. This comes as more than 22,000 vehicles were repossessed in the country during the first 6 months of 2023, as many households struggled to keep up with rising living costs and vehicle repayments. NFO adjudication official Johannes Brouwer explains.
2: There's only two legal ways in which a bank can repossess or take back a vehicle from a customer. One is with a court order. They have to follow the court process, obtain judgment against you, in terms of which they are specifically granted permission to repossess that vehicle. Alternatively, there is a voluntary process. So if there are people coming to you and saying they're coming to take the vehicle back because you're in arrears, if they don't have a proper, validly issued warrant of execution with them, you don't have to give that vehicle back.
1: Wrapping up, experts are urging women to prioritize regular breast cancer screening and early detection rather than waiting for symptoms to appear. Cancer says early detection can improve treatment outcomes as more young women in their 20s and 30s are being diagnosed with the disease. Cancer KwaZulu-Natal Sustainability Coordinator Natasha Brown explains.
3: It is the number one cancer that affects women in South Africa, and a common misconception that women have is that, you know, they feel or notice something, a change in their body, and they don't take action immediately. And one of the key slogans of cancer is early detection saves lives, which is something that we see on a day-to-day basis, where we see patients that can live long and cancer-free lives, you know, if they just pay more attention to making sure they commit to doing their self-breast exams, should they have a concern about anything, making sure you're going to your medical professional to have it checked out, go to your doctor.
1: Recapping your top story at 11 o'clock, Teaching Federation FEDSA says an outright ban on communication between teachers and learners would be difficult to implement, particularly where learners require support and assistance. The organization was responding to the Basic Education Department's proposed measures to tighten rules governing communication between teachers and learners on WhatsApp and other social media platforms. For Lotus FM News, I'm Shauna Terry-Nigel. I'll be back at 12 o'clock with your next update.
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7: Time for 30 minutes of non-stop music. Good morning. My name's Krishna Priyadasa. Starting off with Mahendra Sharma Prasad. And we are playing the selection for Shakila Singh. She says, I'd like to dedicate today's playlist to my husband, whose birthday is today, but he is no more with us. He was a chutney fanatic, and I would love to dedicate this playlist possible to him today. Love and miss him tons. Happy heavenly birthday to you, Habibi, Shakila. Lots of love to you. Enjoy the playlist.

0: Gosh, I've watched my town change mayors 3 times in 2 years. Small parties fighting each other while nothing in our town gets fixed. I'm so tired of this chaos. Voting for small parties doesn't bring change, it just lets the ANC back in, right? I want my town to work for all. So in this election, I'm voting Democratic Alliance.
1: This political party advertisement was paid for by the political party concerned. 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

0: Tequila shots. Okay, it's a Tuesday, Shakila. Bit too early for you. Okay, you know what? Wait for the weekend. It's approaching. Thank you so much, and a very happy birthday to Kitesh for tomorrow. Mommy says, may all your dreams come true and may you reach all that you want in your year ahead. Love you always, from Mom Shakila in PMB. And a happy heavenly birthday to the hubby, Shakila. Thank you for such a lovely, beautiful playlist. I'm sure he's smiling wherever he is. Just gone 11:41. Here's an update from Tashlin. Tashlin, good morning. What's happening on Newsbreak after 12?
1: Good morning, KP. Well, the AKA murder trial continues at the Durban High Court. Judgment is expected in the bail application of the suspects accused of the murder of two police officers and two women. Calls are mounting for intervention as fuel prices are set to reach a record high tonight. And the US government, they say that reports of a possible plague infection in a Russian lab is no cause for concern. Those details coming up at 12.
2: For too long, our towns have been driven to the brink of ruin. Water shortages, potholes, sewage in rivers, and the misappropriation of funds has become the norm. This should not be considered normal. 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

0: proudly South African track of EJ Mother Earth on Lotus FM. My friend, I gotta love and leave you. 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I'll catch you back tomorrow for Wednesday midweek edition of Style and City, episode 7 of Salty Towers Now. Taking you up to news at 12, news break, the lunch break, and the driver team joining you next. 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
2: Huh?
3: Repeat that for me, please.
2: Ready? Nice.
3: Repeat the entire sentence, please, Sebram.
2: The weather is very nice.
3: Weather. The weather is very nice. Not a V, it's with a W.
2: Ha ha. The weather is very nice.
3: Good stuff, Sebram. You're a quick learner. Let's try another one. The rain is falling.
2: Ha ha. That one very easy. The rain is falling.
3: No, that's falling with two L's, not falling with one L. Try it again.
2: The rain it is falling.
3: Much better. Just say the rain is falling, not the rain it is.
2: Thank you, Mrs. Prasad. You're a good teacher.
3: You're welcome. And that's Mrs. Chandapal. And it's you are a good teacher, not you are good teacher.
2: Huh. Your husband is just now coming?
3: My husband?
2: Huh. I mean, yes.
3: No, Sebram. I don't think he's going to be here anytime soon. Is it okay if we pick up during your lunch break?
2: What I must pick up?
3: I meant, we can do this during your lunch break. These tea breaks in the morning are only a few minutes long.
2: Ha ha, Mrs. Chandrapal, I will. I will see you later. Now I have to go and clean the drain for swimming pool.
3: We'll meet out here in the garden. Bye-bye, Sebram.
2: Bye, Mrs. Chandrapal.
3: What a sweet guy.
4: I'll call you later, sis. Let me speak with Lala first. Take care of yourself.
5: Which sister was that? And what do they want this time?
4: Take it easy, Lala. No need to get worked up over nothing.
5: If it's your family, then it's never nothing. So what is it? They want to borrow a car? Money? What?
4: Rogini just phoned to ask me how the new place is doing. We were just chatting.
5: Just chatting?
4: Yeah, you know.
5: And that part about speaking with me first?
4: Lala.
5: What's so funny?
4: Rogini is visiting her sister-in-law in Amanzimtoti over the weekend. The one with the illness?
5: Yeah.
4: So she wanted to pop by here after that.
5: You mean she wants to freeload a couple days, check the place out, order room service, and all the other benefits of being the boss's half-sister?
4: Please don't call her my half-sister, Lala. That word just creates the wrong impression.
5: How many days she wants to spend then?
4: Probably 2 days. That's why I said I'll speak with you first and call her back.
5: Oh.
4: I've been married to you for a while now. I know how to deal with things that rub you the wrong way. Anyway, there's no issue. I think it's okay if she stays for free for 2 days tops.
5: And she can eat with us. The dining room is out of bounds. Unless she pays her own way. That woman can chow.
4: I know my family hasn't always been kind to you over the years, Lala. I know that. And I agree. The dining room is out of bounds.
5: We paid for her son's varsity fees. We helped her and the girls when their house got flooded and they didn't have insurance.
4: Yes, you're right.
5: We even did her youngest daughter's 15th birthday party. I mean, correct me if I'm wrong. But who has a grand 15th birthday party for the daughter when the big 16th is the following year? These people just use us and I'm going to shut up right now.
4: I'm impressed. You actually drew your own line before I could say something. My family has issues, which is why you and I have always kept our distance. But she is my sister, and she won't be here for more than a couple of days. I promise.
5: You said 2 days.
4: I said probably.
5: It's a lovely sunny day outside. My daughter is here with us, and you are making my favorite for lunch. I'm going to focus on that for now.
4: Good.
6: Good day, everyone.
4: Professor Kuppen, good morning.
5: Did you have a good rest, sir? Professor, sir?
6: Call me Kuppen. Don't worry about that professor title. I mean, sure, I spent the good part of my life pursuing the quest for knowledge, and no doubt my doctorate was deemed the best out of 62 countries that year, and the professor title is a worthy achievement.
5: So, Professor Coupon, are you comfortable in the room you're staying in?
6: Yes, definitely. Here's what I was thinking. May I take a seat?
5: Let me get that chair for you, sir, Professor.
6: I'm planning to stick around here for a substantial period of time.
5: A year?
6: More like a few months. I just published my 8th book, so I need the time to recuperate from the pressure of deadlines, etc.
4: And you'd like to stay here with us at the Salty Towers?
6: I certainly don't want to stay by myself. I worry that one day I might go to bed and never wake up the next morning. So there I would lay in full-length polycotton blend pajamas, maybe on my back or in the fetal position, if it's in winter. No one would find me for days. Surely my house cleaner would pitch up and ring the bell endlessly, thinking that I was out of town researching another one of my books. But I would turn blue and become a terrible-looking corpse.
5: You actually think like that? So graphically, I mean?
4: We would love for you to stay with us. We'll make sure you get your breakfast every morning, and the newspaper too. Lala and I can work out a special rate for you.
5: We will.
6: Oh, that would make me a very happy man.
5: I would have been happy with the normal rate.
6: Pardon me, Lala?
5: I'm perfectly happy with the special rate.
6: Oh, well, about that breakfast you mentioned, Kavita.
4: Yes, we have an extensive menu.
6: Here's my Ayurvedic dietary chart. It's according to my specific type.
5: All of that is just what you eat?
6: This list here is, 600 items that I'm allergic to. So if you could take some time to look through these 50-odd pages, you will become familiar with my dietary needs.
4: We will take care of your every need. Promise.
6: Thank you, Kavi. You know, I also did my research before I found this place. I checked over the internet and people only had good things to say. One of the opinions over the internet read, the manager, Lala, even helped me put sunblock onto my back. A guy named Sandy wrote that.

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1: 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I'm not understand.
2: Haven't you learnt anything from Roshni? I saw giving you English lessons not even 20 minutes ago.
1: Roshni, very good teacher.
2: Apparently not.
1: Yeah, she very good. And she have, how you say, very sweet face.
2: Get out of here.
1: My room staying?
2: You have a thing for Roshni. Hey, are you mad? She is married.
1: What thing I'm Roshni got? Not understand.
2: You sneaky bugger. You like her, don't you?
1: I'm not like...
2: Rubbish! I've been married more times than you've looked a woman in the face. I can see it. It's all over your face. You are a sneaky bugger. Who would have thought, eh?
1: Cyril, sir, I'm not this...
2: Oh, please. That village ignorance thing won't work on me, boy. I must admit, though, from one man to a village boy like you... Hats off, brother. You got some serious...
1: I don't understand.
2: So, when did you first fancy her?
1: Huh?
2: Was it the first day she spent here when she looked all lonely and sad? Took you in with that lonely and emotional, vulnerable look?
1: Huh?
2: Let me put it to you like this, Sips. I know you like her. Husband's a jackass, everyone knows that. You, on the other hand, you have that simple, naive, innocent thing going for you. And women love that. So what do you say, Mr. Village Boy?
1: What is sneaky bugger? Thoda English knowing. First time sneaky hearing. Huh? I'm not know this bugger. I'm not understand.
3: India boy, you must tell your guests to hang their beach towels on your side of the fence, not on this side.
1: Maaf, sorry, ma'am sahab.
3: What did you call me, India boy?
1: Ma'am sahab, madam.
3: Me, the madam? Are you mad?
1: I'm call you ma'am sahab because you are bada boss in your hotel.
3: My hotel? You are mad. So, what are you doing now?
1: I'm not doing anything. I'm leave speaking. If I'm not leave speaking, whole swimming pool is dirty.
3: Oh, your English is worse than mine. Why did you want to come to South Africa? You don't like India anymore?
1: India is mother country. South Africa is nice place. Gandhi is also coming here. Is nice place.
3: What you was doing in India?
1: What I'm India doing? I'm hotel working. A cleaning room, bathroom, toilet.
3: You married India boy? How much lobola are you pay in India?
1: Married? I'm not married. What is labula?
3: You got the girlfriend, eh?
1: Me? Girlfriend?
3: You like girls, eh? You like them, eh?
1: I'm not like any girl.
3: Aibo. You don't like girls?
1: My country arranged marriage. I'm not wife choose. Mata and Pita is choose for me.
3: What you said? Arranged marriage? Aibo. Who chooses the girl?
1: Mata or Pita is choose. My mother and father.
3: Serious? Mama ga wena choose... How?
1: First time girl seeing is ha, wedding day, shadi.
3: Wait now, Indian boy. Let me see. First time you see the girl is on the wedding day, huh?
1: Ha. First time dharmapatni seeing wife seeing is wedding day.
3: And if first time seeing, Aibo, when you first see a wife, if you don't like her?
1: Why I'm not like? I'm like...
3: What you mean why you don't like her? You can't just like a girl like that. Maybe she's not your type.
1: I'm not understand. What is type?
3: You know, maybe you see the girl, but you don't like how she is. She's looking not right, maybe even worse. She's stuck up.
1: Maybe third time I'm not like the girl, but after we stay husband and wife, no problem. Then I'm like her.
3: Aibo, serious? Arranged marriage is too much for me. So, India boy, tell me something. You like working here in Pesa's hotel?
1: Saab and ma'am saab are number one. I'm like to work here.
3: Who's teaching you English? You must learn good English because of the customers who are staying here. And tell me something else. Mrs. Passat is telling me that you are making the cheesecakes.
2: Gladys, you spend more time on our side of the fence than the side that's paying your wages.
1: I'm leave speaking.
2: Nice try, brother. It's not going to work, eh? I've had my eye on you for the last 10 minutes. So what do you want now, Gladys? Did your manager send you to borrow hand washing liquid again?
3: I'm just a good neighbor. This one was just telling me that his mother is arranging a girl for him.
2: Really? What girl are you talking about, huh? The only nice girl around here is...
1: My family is wife choosing. I'm not choose.
3: Maybe if you had one arranged marriage, you'll still be married. Yeah, Cyril?
2: You think that's funny, Gladys?
3: I'm joking, Cyril. How? I can joke with you?
2: Pay that 50 rand you owe me first before you start joking.
3: I think my Nomzan is calling me.
2: Oh.
3: I'm coming, Nomzan. Next time, Cyril. Bye-bye, Indian arranged marriage boy.
1: My name's Hebram.
2: Hey, speaking about marriages, here comes someone's strange bride.
1: Hey, Rashni, what you doing, doll?
0: Hi, Uncle Cyril. I'm looking for my mom. Mrs. Patta is here and she would like to collect her money.
4: Hello, Roshni, ma'am sahab.
2: Oh, please help me.
0: Please call me. Just call me Roshni.
2: Then who's at the reception right now?
0: I was filling in for mom. She said something about planting some roses earlier on.
1: I'm Ebsab looking. Roshni, I'm finder fast.
0: Oh, thanks, Abram. That's sweet of you.
2: This kid, I tell you.
0: Sorry, Uncle Cyril?
2: I said he'll find her for you. He's your man.
1: Ha ha. I'm Memsab, quickly find. No problem.
0: Thank you, Sevram.
2: He's a decent fellow, isn't he, Rushdie?
0: Yes, he is. I've been giving him English lessons.
2: Oh, I noticed, yeah. How's it coming along?
0: He's okay. It's not easy learning a whole new language. Mm. And English certainly isn't easy.
2: Well, hopefully he's a fast learner. Because right now, communicating with him is like stripping the hairs off a kiwi fruit.
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1: Good day. Former Crime Intelligence Deputy Head Feroz Khan's testimony before the Madlanga Commission has been postponed. Commission spokesperson Jeremy Michaels has confirmed that Khan appeared remotely and in camera this morning, but was unable to testify following the death of a family member. Michaels says the family member died in a shooting incident on Gauteng's R21 last night. He adds that a new date for Khan's testimony has yet to be determined.
2: The commission says Khan will be questioned about evidence that was read into the record in his absence on the 7th and 9th July 2026. Khan was absent at the time after being shot and hospitalized. The commission also directed Khan to file his statements relating to that evidence by midday on the 3rd of October 2026. The ruling by the commission also prohibits those granted access from publishing or broadcasting any recordings of the in-camera proceedings. I am Sibahle Mota in Pretoria.
1: Bail has been denied for accused number one Regan Collis and accused number two Jamal Mayer in the Boksburg Magistrates Court in Ekurhuleni. Accused number three Alvino Crawford and accused number four Macfullan Ford have been granted 5,000 rand bail each. The four appeared in connection with the killing of two anti-gang police officers and two women in Iraiho Park in August. They face four counts of murder, attempted murder, robbery with aggravating circumstances, and the lawful possession of firearms and ammunition. Teaching Federation FedSAS says an outright ban on communication between teachers and learners would be difficult to implement, particularly where learners require support and assistance. The organization was responding to the Basic Education Department's proposed measures to tighten rules governing communication.

0: it's fringing on bad behavior. So there's a lot of gray area in this. One-on-one chats should definitely be minimized, but we should keep an open channel for learners who are in need.
1: Wrapping up, OpenAI's chief strategy officer has apologized to an Australian parliamentary committee after one of its models gained unauthorized access to government websites during testing. The incident in June targeted Australia's healthcare portal, but authorities weren't alerted until weeks later. Jason Kwan says the company should have handled its response better.
2: We believe AI can advance scientific discovery and medical research, improve productivity, grow businesses, and make a positive difference to people's lives here in Australia and around the world. But for that to happen, people have to be able to trust this technology and the companies building it.
1: Here's a recap of your top story at 12 o'clock. Former Crime Intelligence Deputy Head Feroz Khan's testimony before the Madlanga Commission has been postponed. Commission spokesperson Jeremy Michaels has confirmed that Khan appeared remotely and in camera this morning, but was unable to testify following the death of a family member. For Lotus FM News, I'm Shona Terry-Naidu. Suresh and Pillay will have your next update at 1 o'clock. But it's time now to chat to Tashlin Naidu. He's got Newsbreak.

0: Good afternoon and welcome to Newsbreak on Lotus FM. It's Tuesday, the 6th of October, 2026. My name's Tashla Naidu. It's just 29 days to go before the local government elections on the 4th of November. We'll be talking about that and other stories this afternoon. Let's get straight into the headlines today. The AKA murder trial continues in the Durban High Court.
1: So this morning, the court heard that application by accused number one in the matter, which is Ulindo Kusen Mkhwanazi. Basically, that application for separation of trial. So in an affidavit that was read by his lawyer, advocating law, John.
0: Bail has been denied for two of the four accused in the murder case of two police officers and two women.
2: Accused number one is refused the bail, and then accused number two is also refused the bail, and then accused number three and four got bail of 5,000 rand each.
0: Calls are mounting for intervention as fuel prices are set to reach a record high.
3: Calling on National Treasury to relook at the fuel levy. There are also opportunities for the Road Accident Fund levy that sit within the cost of fuel as well to also go down. That will bring down some sort of relief.
0: And the US government say reports of a possible plague infection in a Russian lab is no cause for concern.
4: A 28-year-old woman who worked at the Irkutsk Anti-Plague Research Institute. She was hospitalized on the 29th of September with severe pneumonia and died several days later. Early reports claim she may have died from pneumonic plague.
0: Tracy Valaitham joins me today. She'll have a full market update as well as a sport report. Let's find out what we can expect.
5: Well, a very good afternoon. Protea set to take Australia is a test match series starting today. Orlando Pirates aim to rewrite history against Sundowns in MTN 8 final and the latest from the China Open. Full news bulletin later on in the program.
0: And you can get involved this afternoon. The WhatsApp line is open. The number is 071-613-7803.

0: Well, as we approach 8 minutes past 12 to the top story of the afternoon, the murder trial of rapper Keenan, a.k.a. Forbes, and businessman Thabelo Tibbs Motsoane is currently underway at the Durban High Court. Now, accused number two, Linda Kushle Mkhwanazi, is asking for accused number three, Siyanda Myeza, to be tried separately on additional charges that he faces. Mkhwanazi argues that a joint trial could infringe on his right to a fair trial and unnecessarily prolong the proceedings. Myeza faces six additional charges that includes murder, conspiracy to commit murder, as well as attempted murder. Our SABC reporter Celo Musa Zulu is at court and tells us more.
1: So this morning, the court heard that application by accused number one in the matter.

0: which is Ulindo Fuhle Mkhwanazi. Basically, that application for separation of trial. So in an affidavit that was read by his lawyer, advocating lawyer, accused number one, Ulindo Fuhle, argues that being tried together with accused number three in the matter is basically unfair, saying that because then while the state is making case against accused number three, they are the other accused because they also supported their application. They mean that they will also be paying their legal representation to be in court while the court is dealing with charges that have got nothing to do with them. Also going as far as saying that this will also prolong the process, which argues that it is unfair, saying that while the court deals with the charges relating to accused number three, it means that will affect their duration of their own trial. So they also go in quite citing that they view this as a serious threat to right of a fair trial. So basically, the argument is centered around that saying that they will feel a financial prejudice, saying that they will need to continue paying for lawyers to be present while the state is making a case against accused number three. Then they also saying that all accused of the five and the main applicant saying that already they have been incarcerated for the past 2 years while waiting for trial, saying this being tried together with accused number three will further prolong them being on trial. So the state has also, however, responded to the application saying that they easily link to the charges that accused number three faces, saying that, remember, accused number three faces two murder charges that happened in the Northern area. So they're saying that a firearm that was used in one of those crimes is directly linked to the murder of AKA and T, saying that that is the connection between the two trials. Now, the state going to try arguing that the basis of the application by accused number one is basically founded on a wrong stipulation of the law, saying that for that reason, the court cannot grant them what they are looking for, which is the separation of charges.
1: Fellow Musa Mkhwanazi argued that being tried alongside Siyanda Myeza could compromise his right to a fair trial. As you mentioned, what are the main arguments his legal team has put before the court?
0: The main argument is that, one, that process will prolong the trial itself, saying that the Mkhwanazi has already been in prison, but incarcerated for like 2 years. So having to be present in court while the state presented case only its case to only accused number three, that alone will be unfair on the rest of the accused. They're also going far, saying that he will suffer a financial prejudice in a sense that while the state is making a case against accused number three, they will still need to pay legal representation to be in court.
1: And what has this been the state's response to Mkhwanazi's application, and when can we expect the court to make a decision on whether the accused would be tried separately?
0: So the state is arguing that these matters are linked, so in saying that some of the crimes that accused number three committed in the Main Hill area, single out a thing that a firearm that was used to commission those crimes is directly linked to the main trial we are here for, which is the murders of AKA and Jeep, saying that connection makes it possible for the court to not rather separate the trial but make it a one trial.
2: SABC reporter Tselo Musa Zulu bringing us the latest on that. More details and updates throughout the day on Lotus FM bulletins. But staying with court news this afternoon, bail has been denied for accused number one, Regan Collis, and accused number two, Jamal Meyer, at the Boksburg Magistrates Court in Ekurhuleni. Now, accused number three, Alvino Crawford, and accused number four, McFoolan Ford, they've been granted 5,000 rand bail each. Now, these four, they appeared in connection with the murder of two anti-gang police officers as well as two women in Reka Park in August. Now, they face four counts of murder, attempted murder, robbery with aggravating circumstances, and the unlawful possession of firearms and ammunition. Our reporter, Luyanda Danka, he was at court and brings us the latest.
3: The four men who are accused of killing two anti-gang police officers and two women in Reka Park last month have been refused bail. So it's two of them who are refused bail, and then the other two are given bail of 5,000 each. Accused number one, the court says he is facing, there are pending cases against him, including a matter involving violence. And also they are concerned about a possibility of him intimidating witnesses. And also the CCTV footage is showing him, is placing him at the scene. So that is one of the things that the court have revealed. And also accused number two, when it comes to accused number two, he is not he has not been previously convicted at all. And also the CCTV footage is also placing him at the scene. And when we go now to accused number three, the court gave him a bail of 5,000 rand because, like, for instance, when they were mentioning the state argued that he had abandoned his bail application. Like, for instance, he ran away while the police were looking for him. That's the court has revealed about him. And then when we are looking at now accused number four, also, he got a bail, 5,000 rand bail, and then he is facing charges involving unlicensed firearm. So the final here, the final verdict or the final outcome is that accused number one is refused the bail, and then accused number two is also refused the bail, and then accused number three and four got bail of 5,000 rand each.
2: Luyanda, what then will be the bail conditions of the two accused who've gotten bail, and when do we expect this case to continue?
3: So there are bail conditions. The court has listed a couple of bail conditions. Number one, both of them, accused number three and four, must pay the 5,000 rand bail, and also they must not contact or communicate with state witnesses. They must also report in person to the relevant police charge office as directed by the court. And they must not leave the province of Gauteng. I remember mentioning that the judge who was presiding, he said they must not leave the province of Gauteng or else inform the police officials when they want to actually leave the province of Gauteng. So accused number three must reside at Boksburg. I think it's where he was residing. So the court imposed a further reporting requirement in terms of Monday to Friday. They must report with their IDs and present themselves at the police station. The case is postponed to the 1st of December.
2: SABC News reporter Luyanda Danka bringing us the latest on that court case. Two accused granted bail while two others were denied bail in the murder case of two police officers as well as two women in August in Reja Park in Gauteng. Well, it's just gone 16 minutes past 12. It's Tuesday, the 6th of October, 2026. This is Newsbreak on Lotus FM. Tracy Vilaitham, she's standing by with a full market update that's coming up next.
4: 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We complain about traffic, prices, potholes, and the way things are run.
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1: Good afternoon. The rand is trading at 16 rand 56 cents to the US dollar, 21 rand 90 to the pound sterling, 18 rand 61 to the euro, and at 11 rand 55 to the Australian dollar, and at 9 rand 27 to the New Zealand dollar. In India, 1 rand is trading at 5 rupees 81, in Sri Lanka at 19 rupees 91, in Pakistan at 16 rupees 71, and in Mauritius at 2 rupees 84. The Saudi Arabian rial is changing hands at 4 rand 43. The cryptocurrency Bitcoin is trading at $85,812. A look at your commodities this afternoon. Gold is trading at $4,148 and platinum at $1,720 per ounce, while the price of Brent crude oil is at $100.10 a barrel. That's a wrap of Newsbreak's Market Review.
2: And now to some news that affects every single one of us. Political parties and organized labor are calling for urgent government intervention to cushion consumers as South Africans are bracing for another sharp increase in the fuel price this evening. Now, petrol is expected to increase by between 3 rand 12 and 3 rand 33 cents per litre, depending on the grade. Diesel will rise by between 2 rand 84 cents and 3 rand 24 cents per litre, while illuminating paraffin will increase by 4 rand 77 cents a litre. Now, the anticipated hikes are expected to put further pressure on household budgets, transport costs, as well as food prices. Mkokeli Bandla has the details.
9: The ANC says National Treasury should consider reducing fuel-related levies as a short-term measure to provide relief. ANC MP Fassie Hassan says government must also focus on increasing South Africa's refining capacity to reduce its reliance on imported fuel.
10: Higher fuel means a higher cost of living. And in the current economy where people are really struggling, this is unacceptable. This is something that we're calling on National Treasury to do, to relook at the fuel levy. There are also opportunities for the Road Accident Fund levy that sit within the cost of fuel as well to also go down. That will bring down some sort of relief. But the biggest thing that we need to look at is a more sustainable solution. We need to build refining capacity of fuel in South Africa. Right now, we're a net importer. That means we import everything from outside of the country, and that really does bring up the cost.
9: The DA is also calling on government to find money to cushion consumers, but says any relief should prioritize diesel because of its impact on the broader economy. DA MP James Lorimer says government could use available surpluses from entities such as Compensation Fund and CETAs.
11: We would hope that government can find the fiscal space to provide relief from these fuel price rises. Earlier this year, we suggested several billion would be available for this from surpluses from things like the Compensation Fund and from the Sectoral Trading Authorities, the CETAs. We suggest that any relief could be divided or directed rather to the diesel price primarily, because this has been harder hit and because it has such a big effect downstream on transport costs and thus food prices, etc.
9: Meanwhile, COSATU is urging Parliament and government to move with urgency, saying billions already earmarked for fuel relief should be used to cushion workers from the anticipated increases. COSATU Parliamentary Coordinator is Matthew Parks.
12: It is critical that Parliament pass it as a matter of extreme urgency. With fuel price hikes of at least 250 projected for October, it is critical that Treasury and the Central Energy Fund move with speed and utilize this 10 billion rand to provide badly needed fuel levy relief for October and November. This would help ease the cost of living pressures facing workers, lower inflation, and thus prevent yet another potentially devastating repo rate.
9: While political parties differ on how relief should be funded and targeted, there is broad agreement that consumers cannot absorb another major increase without further strain on the cost of living. This comes as pressure is mounting on government to provide immediate relief, as the expected fuel increases are likely to have devastating impact on consumers and households. Mkokeli Bandla, SABC News, Parliament.
2: And remember, those fuel price hikes kick in from midnight today. So if you do have a chance and are able to fill up your tanks, do so while you have a chance. And send us through your thoughts on how these fuel prices are going to affect your daily life. I would love to hear your thoughts this afternoon. Well, before we head to a full sport report with Tracy, we'll go to some international news, where the U.S. Secretary of State, that's Marco Rubio, says that the United States is monitoring reports of a possible plague infection at a Russian laboratory, but says that the situation is not a cause for alarm. Now, the comments come after an employee of a Russian anti-plague research institute in a remote Siberian region died after developing severe pneumonia amid reports that she may have contracted in the pneumonic plague, and as nearly 200 more people have been placed under medical observation. Our reporter Dasha Chernyshova has more from Moscow.
13: Russian health authorities insist the health situation in Siberia is stable amid concerns surrounding the death of a lab worker at a local anti-plague facility. Reports emerged over this past weekend about the death of a 28-year-old woman who worked at the Irkutsk Anti-Plague Research Institute. She was hospitalized on the 29th of September with severe pneumonia and died several days later. Early reports claimed she may have died from pneumonic plague, with one version suggesting she might have accidentally broken a test tube containing the dangerous bacteria at the laboratory. But Rospotrebnadzor, Russia's state consumer and public health watchdog, says its investigation found no emergency or safety breach at the institute, and extensive laboratory testing found no microorganisms linked to the pathogens she worked with. The agency says she was diagnosed with pneumonia of unknown origin. Authorities nevertheless launched extensive precautionary measures. The hospital where she died was quarantined, and 189 people who had been in contact with her were placed under medical observation and tested. Rospotrebnadzor says two contacts have tested positive for COVID-19 and two for rhinovirus, while the remaining tests were negative. Local reports also said that several hospitals in Irkutsk introduced quarantine measures, although officials say the overall epidemiological situation remains stable. And today, Kremlin spokesman Dmitry Peskov urged people not to rely on rumors or speculation, saying that Rospotrebnadzor is the competent authority and that the public should follow its official statements. Meanwhile, Kazakhstan, Kyrgyzstan, and Uzbekistan have tightened sanitary controls at their borders following the reports of this suspected case. Kyrgyzstan says its border checkpoints have been placed on heightened alert as a precaution, while authorities in the region continue to monitor the situation. Dasha Chernyshova, SBC News, Moscow.
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1: Well, a very good afternoon. The South African men's cricket team takes on Australia in the first of three tests in Durban later this week. The visitors will be desperate to turn the tables on the Proteas after their loss in the ICC Test Championship final at Lord's last year. Australia's first test tour of South Africa since Sandpapergate in 2018 begins with the first of three tests in Durban on Friday, as the top two in the world rankings do battle. And the ball tampering scandal that rocked cricket occurred during the Cape Town test in March 2018, a series South Africa would go on to win 3-1 when Cameron Bancroft was shown on TV using a small yellow object that ultimately proved to be a piece of sandpaper to tamper with the ball. Moving to football, Orlando Pirates aim to rewrite the history books when they face Mamelodi Sundowns in the MTN 8 final at Moses Mabhida Stadium on Saturday. The Buccaneers will be gunning for the record-breaking fifth MTN 8 title in a row. Last season, they beat Stellenbosch FC 3-0 in the final in Mbombela to lift the trophy for a straight fourth time. Tickets for the final were sold out within hours, and the match will kick off at 6 p.m. on Saturday. Defender Tapelo Tsoki, who is making a return from a lengthy layoff due to injury, says they are aiming to rewrite history by winning it for the fifth time in succession.
14: On the player side, everyone is ready, trying to make sure that they are available for selection, looking forward to write history again for the club. It's another chance for us to make history for ourselves and for the club. So we'll do our best and make sure we make our supporters proud.
1: Meanwhile, there are a few UEFA Nations League fixtures. Croatia take on Spain, while England up against the Czech Republic. Both games kick off at 8:45. And finally, in tennis, Ekaterina Alexandrova has caused a huge upset in the fourth round of the Beijing Open Tennis Tournament in China. The 19th seed defeated Wimbledon champion and the 5th seed Linda Noskova of the Czech Republic in the straight set at the WTA 1000 event. Alexandrova secured a 6-2, 6-2 win in just over an hour to advance to the quarterfinals in Beijing for the first time. She will face 4th seed Mira Andreeva for a place in the semifinals. The French Open champion defeated Ukraine's Daria Sengu also in straight sets. That's a wrap of Newsbreak's World of Sport.

0: And wrapping up the program with a few WhatsApp messages that have come through this afternoon.
1: The unaffordable price increase of fuel is going to hit us all. The thoughtless, arrogant U.S. president is the root cause of our woes. The Strait of Hormuz is the focal point. The toothless UN only talks, but does nothing to stop the illegal invasion of Iran. The government must make a plan and assist consumers by reducing the price of fuel, by stopping thieving of taxpayers' monies. Thank you.
0: Robin Naidu saying the sharp increase of the fuel price is going to push up transport and food costs to new levels like never seen before. And something needs to be done by the GNU government, maybe buy fuel from African countries. And Trump needs to end the war between Iran and the U.S. as soon as possible. Another message coming through from Mrs. Nirmala Devi.
2: Good afternoon, Tashlin and the Newsbreak team. Definitely a yes to conditions wherever bail is applied. And the witness is definitely a threat to state witnesses or even leaving the country. So it is, yes, a condition that must be applied throughout however a case is categorized. Nirmala Devi Mudli in Alberta.
3: Hi, Tashlin and Tracy. I believe that there are too many murder cases that are pending in our courts. It could be that our courts are slow, or it could also be that there are no efficient investigators who can bring proper evidence to secure sentences and convictions. Look at the Senzo case, look at the AKA and Tibbs case. It's just too sad. Thank you, team. Have a lovely afternoon. Rani Stengerman.
0: Robin and Asha saying, how are people going to live? Look at the price of fuel now. Petrol is so high and food prices are going to be up. It's really the poor and the vulnerable who are going to be affected by this the most.
4: Hi, awesome Newsbreak team, and to the Lotus Landers, let's all stay hydrated. The weather is weathering up. It's extremely hot. And let's everybody be safe. Thank you, Newsbreak team. Well, petrol price, yo.
0: And that's how we'll wrap up this edition of Newsbreak on Lotus FM. It came your way courtesy of the team executive producer Salma Patel, senior producer Taresh Hari Pashad, Tracy Valaitham, and myself, Tashlin Naidu. Vashin Sukhan is in studio. He's got the lunch break coming up next.
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the movie soundtrack, Dhamaal 4, and the song is Chutney. Mamta Sharma and Neil Kamal sing on that song. It's Tuesday afternoon, lunchtime now on Lotus FM. This is where you get all the good music. But thank you, of course, our current affairs program. They're back tomorrow in the midday slot, 12 to 12:30. Okay, so happening from now till 3 o'clock, I can tell you this is what you can look forward to on the 12:50 slot, where we bring you entertainment news. The truth about the relationship between Anupam Kher and Robert De Niro gets exposed. And Sanjay Dutt in trouble again. Plus, we have a guest joining us on the show today. My guest is from the Cape Mental Health, and we'll be talking about how the Cape Town International Kite Festival is bringing people together to create awareness around mental health issues and assist those experiencing mental health challenges. So it's all here. Stay locked on to this dial. Lotus FM. Here's another popular song from Petty.

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1: It's Lunch Break, Lotus FM. John Lennon featured on that last song. Imagine, 18 minutes to one ahead of the big news bulletin. We got the entertainment news bulletin happening at 12:50. So stay tuned for that. South African artist Kem Chanlal on this next song.

It's lunch break, and it's time now for our entertainment news bulletin. Sanjay Dutt regrets his statements made on a recent chat show with Shekhar Suman. Wayne, he said, the people of India are so lovely, there should be peace here. I can't feel that peace in our country anymore. I pray that those days come back soon. Shortly after the episode aired, he was trolled for making such a negative statement about the situation in his country, and he was quick to respond on Sunday morning on his X, where he wrote, his remarks were made in the context of a scripted conversation intended to be light-hearted and humorous, and which was intended to convey a message of love, warmth, togetherness and goodwill. Unfortunately, his words were interpreted outside of that intended context. That clarification was not well received by his countrymen, leading to a second post yesterday, hoping that this time they would clear him. He explained that the statement had not included his personal thoughts or feelings, and that he would never want any misunderstanding regarding his real thoughts due to his scripted performance. And Anupam Kher and Hollywood actor Robert De Niro have been good friends since they met and worked together on the set of Silver Linings Playbook back in 2012. The two veteran actors share such a special bond that they keep in touch by supporting each other's work and showing up at events to cheer each other on. It comes as no surprise then that Anupam was a personal guest of Robert De Niro and partner Tiffany Chen at his home in Los Angeles not long ago. Anupam posted some pics from that lunch meeting, saying thanks to Robert for inviting him into his home for the delicious lunch and for the love and warmth. He went on to say, every time we meet, the admirer in me is as excited as the friend. I have the deepest respect for you both as an actor and as a person. He also received a cap from the Hollywood legend to take home as memento from that special reunion lunch. That's the entertainment news bulletin on Lunch Break on Lotus FM. Nice song coming on next. This is Sachin Jigar's composition with Varun Jain and Raghav Tumse.

0: 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SMS OUT to 45012. That's OUT to 45012.
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2: One o'clock, good afternoon. Former Crime Intelligence Deputy Head Feroz Khan's testimony before the Matlanga Commission has been postponed. Commission spokesperson Jeremy Michaels has confirmed that Khan appeared remotely and in camera this morning, but was unable to testify following the death of a family member. Michaels says the family member died in a shooting incident on Gauteng's R21 last night. He adds that a new date for Khan's testimony has yet to be determined.
3: The Matlanga Commission can confirm that Mr. Feroz Khan appeared before it remotely in camera this morning. However, due to the death of a family member resulting from a shooting incident on the R21 in Gauteng last night, Mr. Khan is not in a position to testify today. The Commission has therefore postponed the testimony of Mr. Khan to a date which is yet to be determined, and the Commission will make further announcements in that regard.
2: Non-profit organization Father Nation says government is not doing enough to address one of the root causes of gender-based violence. The organization says attention should be given to how boys are raised and taught to become men. It argues that current strategies focus largely on responding to cases through safety audits, forensic investigations, and stricter liquor regulations, rather than preventing violence before it occurs. Founder and CEO Craig Wilkinson says more positive male role models are needed to teach boys healthy masculinity.
4: We need to focus on prevention, and he acknowledged that the primary hotspot was the home, and we need to really work on boys and men. But then the four-point plan failed to address that at all. The four-point plan was very frustrating in that it just addressed things that should have been done anyway, like forensics, like backlog of GBV cases, like safe government spaces, streetlights, and cutting hedges and grass. You know, all these things are actually an admission of failure because they should have been done already.
2: Kenya has confirmed its first case of Ebola. Health Minister Aden Duale says the patient, a Kenyan national who had been living in the Democratic Republic of Congo, arrived in Nairobi on Saturday and has since died. 28 contacts, including family members and health workers, have been identified and are being monitored. The case is linked to the Ebola outbreak in Congo, which has recorded more than 8,000 cases and 4,000 deaths.

0: 8 o'clock.
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2: This is Lunch Break. Before I press play on the next song, Roop Dirani from Pati Patni Aur Vo Do. Let me tell you, my guest this afternoon is from the Cape Mental Health, and she's going to be talking about how Cape Town International Kite Festival is bringing people together to create awareness around mental health issues, and it assists those experiencing mental health challenges. So listen out for that at 1:15. Let's get on with the music now.

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What a song it is by Guru Randhawa, and here it is, Roop Dirani. And you're listening to Lunch Break, Lotus FM. More music after this. Actually, I got another top song from this year. That's Sadia from Ma Inti Bangar.

0: So the song is Ishq Manzoor. It is from a movie titled Sunny Sanskari Ki Tulsi Kumari. You're listening to Lunch Break. It's Lotus FM. Welcome. The Cape Town International Kite Festival is back, and as they've been doing for the past 3 decades, this year too, the festival will transform Cape Town's skies into a symbol of hope, resilience, and human connection. What makes the annual festival more purposeful is that it brings together thousands of people in support of mental health awareness and the life-changing work of Cape Mental Health. Joining us now to share more details about the event and its mission is Barbara Mayer, Cape Mental Health Communications Officer. Barbara, it's lovely to have you on the show this afternoon. Welcome.
1: Thank you. Thank you so much for having Cape Mental Health on your show. It's great to hear your voices again. You sound very bright, so I'm assuming it's wonderfully warm in Durban on your
0: beautiful,
1: side.
0: Beautiful, bright, hot and sunny day today in Durban. I believe it's the opposite day in Cape Town.
1: Yes, it's weird. It's up and down. You don't know. Oh. It's hot and cold.
0: Well, we had that, so we don't want that weather back. But let's look at the festival now. It's grown into Africa's oldest kite festival and one of South Africa's most recognized mental health awareness events as well. I think it would be hugely beneficial to our listeners for you to share some festival history.
1: Well, Cape Mental Health, we are a community-based mental health organization. We're based in Cape Town, and we service areas inside the Western Cape. So what has been happening for the past 32 years is that in October, which is Mental Health Awareness Month, we have a kite festival, and we just light up the skies with the most amazing kites from through all over the world. But it's much more than that. It just helps us to open the conversation about mental health. And, you know, it just gives us a different perspective, a fresh perspective on mental health so that we can bring families and communities together. We can understand what mental health is, and we can actually just open and talk more openly about it. So that's what the Kite Festival is about. You know, it's about family, it's about community, it's about mental health, and, just challenging the stigma around about mental health and reminding people it's okay to ask for help when you need it.
0: So I see this year's theme is Color the Sky. Tell us more about how the theme uses kites, color, and the skyline to promote the message of brightening someone's world.
1: You know, I think that in South Africa at the moment, we are going through a lot of turmoil, especially now. And, you know, the theme Color the Sky is that anyone, in the month of October, can actually just look up into the sky and see kites. And it breaks through everything else. It breaks through, you know, irrespective of whether the day is cloudy or not. You can just see these huge bursts of color. And, you know, it doesn't matter where you're staying, what your circumstances is, what you're going through at that moment. That color, those bright kites, is a symbol for everybody, that there is hope irrespective of what you're really going through, you know, that you can make a difference in your community through kindness and understanding. So that's the reason why Color the Sky is such an important time, such an important theme for this year. For us just to be able to break through everything else that is busy going on around us, to look up at the sky, to see that there is something that we can look forward to, and that there are organizations that are there to support you irrespective of what you're going through.
0: Barbara, give us an idea now of what really happens on the day of the festival.
1: Well, it's a wonderful weekend. It happens on the 24th and the 25th of October, usually at the towards the end of the month, everybody just lines up. You know, last year we had 7,000 people that came along, and we've got kites from all over the world. So that we've got a wonderful kiter that we've known for many years that actually goes and visits and sees all the other kiters, and when she meets interesting people, she invites them to Cape Town for the weekend. And so there's an opportunity to show place a lot of kites. So if you're a kite enthusiast, this is the place to be. You know, there's smaller kites, so it's very family-based. Inexpensive kites to make. You can make your own kites. You can buy ones and fly them as well. And then we, as well, what you will see on the day is that we have a wonderful stage as well, where we open the arena up for young artists and old artists to be able to showcase their talents, and, you know, just to be able to enjoy the day with us. So it's a whole weekend affair that you have. There's loads of vendors and lots to eat and lots to do. Even some, you know, a bit of that Mardi Gras feel as well, lots of rides and things like that. So it brings back that kind of nostalgic feeling, you know, that we had when we were busy growing up, of what a happy, sunny day should be. That kind of feeling that just made you feel that everything was going to be okay.
0: Sounds absolutely amazing. Now, also on the note of encouraging conversations around emotional well-being, what do you have to say about the stigma that still prevents many people from seeking support for mental health issues, and how can this be overcome?
1: You know, I think that one of the reasons that there is such a stigma around mental health, it is something that happens to you personally. Sometimes it doesn't matter what everybody else is busy going through. You are living with your own mental health. And that is why people sometimes feel very alone, you know, when they are going through their challenges and their struggles. So what I would say to them, you know, please don't suffer in silence. There are organizations throughout South Africa, you know, that you can contact, and that you can reach out to. The our community-based mental health organizations, such as Cape Mental Health, that you can contact if you need to be able to talk to somebody. Don't wait until the situation gets unbearable. It doesn't matter, you know, and don't think that what you are going through, somebody else is going through something worse, so what you're going through is not important. It's your mental health that is important. Talk to somebody you can trust, find out where you can go to. There are affordable or free places you can also find to talk about your mental health. So please do that. Don't let anything stand in your way to start the conversation.
0: Barbara Mayer, you and your team are doing a great job at tackling mental health issues and, of course, kite flying at the same time. And well done on bringing communities together there in Cape Town. Thank you for being on the show this afternoon.
1: Thank you so much for having us.
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Louis Pele's song there. It is now 29 minutes to 2. If you are waiting for the crunch game, I can tell you right now that we've chosen sport as a theme for this afternoon's question.

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2: Gosh, I've watched my town change mayors 3 times in 2 years. 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I'm so tired of this chaos. 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I want my town to work for all. So in this election, I'm voting Democratic Alliance.
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Varangal is by Virendra Mohan, and it is time now for us to play Crunch. 10 seconds to get ready, everyone. Get your phones out and get those fingers ready to type in the answer. Or perhaps do a voice note on 071-613-7803. Sport is your theme. Which South African athlete's father went viral for his show of support at the 2012 London Olympics? Option 1, Chad Leclos. Option 2, Tatiana Smith. Option 3, Rik Niethling. Which South African athlete's father went viral for his show of support at the 2012 London Olympics? And you have three options again. 1, Chad Leclos. 2, Tatiana Smith. 3, Rik Niethling. Send your answer now. 071-613-7803. Let's play Crunch.

0: तुम ही देखो ना, और प्लेजेंट सॉन्ग बाय सोनू निगम एंड अलका याग्निक. On lunch break, we are playing The Crunch, where we test your general knowledge. It's an appointment we have every Monday to Friday at 1:45. Today's theme being sport, I asked the question, which South African athlete's father went viral for his show of support at the 2012 London Olympics? Option 1, Chad Leclos. Option 2, Tatiana Smith. Option 3, Rick Nietling. Whose brain is so slow it deserves its own Olympics? Let's find out now. We'll bring on some voice notes. Welcome, listeners.
1: Hello, Uncle Vashon. 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
0: Thanks, Kadeen. Yes, Kogi.
2: 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Wild guess, option 3.
0: Anand Gowden.
3: Hi, Vashon. Second, it's Tatiana Smith. Anand Gowden, Coldwell.
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5: Hi, Vashon. It's Chad Leclos. Thank you. It's Roy.
0: Thanks, Roy. Here's Ranjini.
6: Vashon, I'll go with number 2. Tatiana. God bless. Ranjini, ready.
0: Rajan.
7: 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I think it's option 3. Rajan from Verulam.
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9: Wow, what a beautiful song. Alka Yatnik, Sonu Nigam ki surili awaaz mein aap sun rahe ho Lotus FM with Vashon on the lunchtime. Hi, hi, kya baat hai?
0: Okay, we're not going to get an answer from him today. 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
0: Some of our regular contributors to this game, who usually feature in the top 3, have been pushed right to the bottom. Some feature nowhere on our list of top 30. What's going on? We have a brand new listener peaking at number 1 today. By that I don't mean the listener for the first time, but this listener, after months and months of playing The Crunch, has finally made it to the top of the list. Congratulations to you, Gavin Munsami. You were the first one to give me the correct answer today. And thereafter, Liz Governor, Vaspile, R. Singh, Zakira, Sankapile, Prakashni, Rajan Rajkumar, Anita Chetty, Ranjin, Roshila, A.N. Governor, Annette Premlal, Sajna, Shamila, Pat, Umesh, Heidi, Simi Singh, Fatima Yunus, Ashima Singh, Nareen Maharaj, Ravi Velipile, Charles Roche, Dolly Reddy. We've got Gonam, we also got Papsi and Jace Singh. Congratulations to all of you who have given me.
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14: Way to wake up.
0: Good to know that Dizzy is going to be on the Breakfast Express soon. Looking out for that feature there. But anyway, it's back to The Crunch right now. Chad Leclos shocked a global audience when he beat swimming legend Michael Phelps to win a gold medal at the 2012 London Olympics. His dad, Bert Leclos, also became something of a celebrity after his interview with the BBC's Claire Balding went viral. Many gave the thumbs up to the way he enthusiastically praised his beautiful boy. So the answer is 1, Chad Leclos. And many of you have given me Bert Leclos as well. I've accepted that. But thank you for playing the game this afternoon. That's Crunch. Back tomorrow, 1:45. Now, here's a song we've not heard in a long time, so I know you're going to enjoy this. It's the title song of Hum Tumhare Hai Sanam. 2 o'clock, we've got the news bulletin. And after that, we're playing Selvi's selection of songs. On her playlist this afternoon, we have Mukala, Mukabla and Puduvelle Mare. So stay tuned to Lunch Break.

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2: 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Independent and impartial.
3: Two o'clock in the afternoon, former Presidents Thabo Mbeki and Jacob Zuma are set to appear before the TRC Cases Commission later this month. Mbeki is scheduled to appear on the 19th and 20th, while Zuma will appear on the 22nd. The TRC Cases Inquiry was established early last year to investigate claims of deliberate delays and political interference on the prosecution of apartheid-era crimes. The commission is set to conclude its work and submit its findings to the president on the 18th of December. Last month, the Constitutional Court dismissed an application for review by the two former presidents to have Justice Sisi Kampempe recused as the inquiry's chairperson.
4: I can confirm that we have extended invitations to former President Thabo Mbeki and former President Jacob Zuma. And former President Thabo Mbeki has agreed to be a witness on the 19th and the 20th of October, and former President Jacob Zuma will take the stand on the 22nd of October.
3: The Judicial Service Commission is currently interviewing candidates for a key vacancy in the Eastern Cape High Court. Four judges are competing for the position of Deputy Judge President. Judge Fatima B.B. Adam Dawood was the first candidate before the commission today. Dawood brings 18 years of permanent High Court experience, having joined the Eastern Cape bench in July 2008. She says if appointed, her leadership would focus on supporting the Judge President, strengthening accountability and public service, and maintaining confidence in the administration of justice.
5: I view the role of a deputy president as one that is inherently collaborative and subsidiary to the leadership functions exercised by the judge president. My commitment is to work in partnership with the acting judge president, fostering institutional cohesion, assisting in the implementation of the court's strategic objectives, and ensuring that judicial and administrative processes operate effectively in service of litigants, the profession, and the broader community.
3: The DA in Gauteng says the Provincial Department of Infrastructure Development is spending more than 183 million rand a year to rent privately owned buildings for 10 education district officers. The DA says this wasteful expenditure comes as the department claims that there are no suitable government-owned buildings available to accommodate any of the Gauteng Department of Education's district officers. The DA's spokesperson for education in Gauteng, Michael Waters, says MEC Jacob Mamabolo contradicted himself on the availability of government-owned buildings that could potentially reduce this massive rental bill.
6: On the 8th of September this year, the MEC told the Gauteng legislature that no suitable government-owned buildings were available. But in a subsequent written reply, his own department admits that they are still assessing the suitability of available government-owned properties. So the question is simple. How could the MEC conclude that no suitable buildings exist when the assessment is still underway?
3: Former Eskom spokesperson and communications specialist Kulu Pasiwe has died. Pasiwe passed away at the age of 52 after suffering a seizure. At the time of his passing, he was serving as the head of corporate affairs and communications at Air Traffic and Navigation Services. Sasha Naidu reports.
7: Pasiwe was a prominent corporate communication specialist and former financial journalist. He was widely recognized for his tenure as the national spokesperson for Eskom from 2015 to 2019. Pasiwe was also appointed as the national spokesperson for the Office of the Public

0: response, it said it would close the British consulate in East Jerusalem within 30 days and throw out its accredited diplomats. That means the mission, first established in 1838, will close on Thursday unless a deal is reached. Jonathan Powell, the National Security Advisor, visited Israel last week for talks but seemingly left without agreement. According to Israeli media, the UK is threatening to expel up to 27 Israeli diplomats if the closure goes ahead.
1: Top story at 2. Former Presidents Thabo Mbeki and Jacob Zuma are set to appear before the TRC Cases Commission later this month. I'm Suresh Mpile. Back at 3 o'clock.
2: Hello, hello, hello. Yeah. Welcome.
3: Great DJs. This is the place. Fantastic music. 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
5: Vanakkam, Vashan. It's your Rasige Selvi Sivalingam. Vashan, for your take two on the lunch break, my two songs are both A.R. Rahman's masterpieces. My first song is Mukabala from movie Kadalan. And my second take two is Pudu Veli Mare from movie Roja. Thank you so much, dearest Vashan, for always making my lunchtime so beautiful. Love you and Lotus FM. Thank you.

0: Well, as she perfectly described it there, Selvi Sivalingam, that's these two songs are masterpieces by Rehman. Certainly are. Puduvele Mare is from Roja, and then we have this one, Mukala Mukabla, Mano and Swarnalata on the song. Take to request. Tomorrow, Koops, I've got your selection on the show. It is time now, 16 past 2. In a few minutes, we will play another game called Oh My Word. It's something really brilliant happening later this month.
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0: Van Kidukan. It's Sukhvinder Singh there from Oh Romeo. And we've got the word game, Oh My Word, happening after this. Stay tuned.
1: It is International Translation Day, so we thought we should have a little fun. Fire, it's been a while living like this. I see myself living like this. It's because of his love. Do these lyrics belong to option A? Option B? C.
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7: You got it right!

It's lunch break, Lotus FM. We are ready for the next challenge of the afternoon. And this time, you've got to come up with a word. I give you the clues. Today, we are working with the definition, sudden actions. Sudden actions. 9 letters. 4th letter E. 9th letter S. So, sudden actions. Give me a word that's 9 letters. You can send me your guesses now on WhatsApp 071-613-7803. And while you do that, we just like to party.

0: So if you're ever curious to know how I work out the word game here on the show, well, how we work with the results here. So I make two lists. One is of the correct entries and the other is of all the words that we get. And in most cases, we just get like two or three guesses for the words, and the names of correct entries are much, much longer than that. And today I can tell you that we have 14 words guessed by our listeners, only 5 correct entries. This is the definition I've given you. Sudden actions. 9 letters, 4th letter E, 9th letter S. And the words that I've got: movements, fireworks, outbursts, saltation, maneuver, reaction, knee-jerk, immediate, unexpected, impulsive, stretches, stampede, surprises, emergency. None of these are correct. The listeners to get it right today are Veena, Ashina, Ruku, and Rajan Rajkumar. The word is spelled I M P E T U O U S. Impetuous. That's our word for today. Impetuous is an adjective that describes someone or something that acts quickly or suddenly without thinking about the results. Congratulations to the 5 listeners who've got it right today. Anyway, we'll go for more music after this. On Lunch Break, stay tuned.
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0: Mahendra Shyama Prasad song there. Hey, so a brand new promo is out for Amitabh Bachchan special. This is what's on this Saturday. Hollywood
1: Billboard. Hi, this is Amitabh Bachchan. 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
0: This week, Bollywood Billboard presents the second in our two-part series celebrating the ultimate Bollywood icon, Shri Amitabh Bachchan. Tune in on Saturday after 1 p.m. for a music special like no other. Amitabh Bachchan in his own voice.

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2: So for a long time, Westlife's version of Uptown Girl was my favorite until I found out that Billy Joel had done one version before them, and this actually sounds really brilliant. This is the song we're featuring today on Western Rewind Hits.

awesome track, right? It's Hirasmani, Vishal and Shekhar with Biparak there. So it's time for me to say goodbye and leave you in the capable hands of Nilofa and the rest of the team, obviously, joining you on the drive-by. It's on between 3 and 6 p.m. If you enjoyed lunch break, please come back tomorrow between 12:30 and 3, because that's when I'll be coming back. Next song is by Udit Narayan. It's a Shah Rukh Khan classic from the 1990s, but I'll press play on it in a bit. First, let me share this parting shot with you. Don't be someone's downtime, spare time, part-time, or sometime. If they can't be there for you all the time, they're not worth your time.

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4: Three o'clock in the afternoon, pick it up has remained tight-lipped as thousands of residents in Randburg in the north of Johannesburg continue to experience disruptions to refuse collection services. 2 weeks ago, casual workers halted operations at six pick-it-up depots across the city, with authorities unable to say when normal services will resume. Hendrik Bodenstein is councillor at Ward 99.
5: It comes down to mismanagement, but currently it is because they haven't paid the fuel. So they don't have enough money to go around to all the trucks. So they might do one round per day, which is obviously not working. Randburg Depot serves a very, very large area. And these residents are suffering and they're paying for a service that they're simply not getting.
4: The Electoral Commission has concluded the independent and external audit of the election results system. Interested political parties had until the 30th of September to indicate their intention and to submit the names of their experts. Otsile Sako reports.
6: The parties that designated their information and communications technology experts to review the results system included the ACDP, ANC, DA and MK party. During the 2024 national elections, the IEC's leaderboard went blank for 2 hours during vote counting. This led the MK party to challenge the national election results in the electoral court. The party disputed the integrity and reliability of the IEC's digital vote capturing and reporting system. The electoral court has since dismissed the MK party's challenge. Utsile Saku, SABC News, Johannesburg.
4: The DA continues with its campaign trail to garner support as part of a build-up to the upcoming November 4th local government elections. Party leader Jordan Hill-Lewis is expected to meet with members and supporters during the campaign trail in Bloemfontein. Hill-Lewis is expected to be accompanied by DA Free State leader Roy Yankelson and the Mangaung Metro's DA mayoral candidate Werner Pretorius. Yankelson explains.
7: The Democratic Alliance are very happy to welcome our federal leader, Jordan Hill-Lewis, who's also mayor of Cape Town, in the Free State today. He will be doing various events across Mangaung, and the day will end off with a public meeting in the town hall at 4:30 this afternoon. We will be talking about what the DA has to offer Mangaung in the local government elections. We don't want our people to move to the Cape to get better services and good governance. We will bring that recipe to the Free State.
4: The National Financial Ombuds Scheme is urging consumers facing financial difficulties to understand their rights and the options available to them. This comes as more than 22,000 vehicles were repossessed in the country during the first 6 months of 2023, as many households struggle to keep up with rising living costs and vehicle repayments. NFO adjudication official Johannes Brouwer explains.
8: There's only two legal ways in which a bank can repossess or take back a vehicle from a customer. One is with a court order. They have to follow the court process, obtain judgment against you, in terms of which they are specifically granted permission to repossess that vehicle. Alternatively, there is a voluntary process. So if there are people coming to you and saying they're coming to take the vehicle back because you're in arrears, if they don't have a proper validly issued warrant of execution with them, you don't have to give that vehicle back.
4: And finally, police in the Indian capital, Delhi, have detained the leader of the main opposition Congress party, Rahul Gandhi. He was taking part in a protest demanding the resignation of the country's election chief. The BBC's Anbara Senitarajan reports.
9: As opposition lawmakers and supporters marched towards the Election Commission building in Delhi, they were stopped by police barricades. Rahul Gandhi stood on a barricade and waved the national flag before he was detained. Opposition parties say the controversial voter revision has left more than 130 million names from the list, and it disproportionately affected marginalized and minority communities, especially Muslims. Critics allege that the list is being revised to favor Prime Minister Narendra Modi's BJP party. Both the BJP and the Election Commission have rejected the accusation.
4: Top story at 3 o'clock. Pick it

0: Good afternoon. It's Tuesday, the 6th of October. No better place to be than the drive-by. Welcome. Right here, my name's Nilofa on Lotus FM's 87.7 to 106.8 FM. The best way to fuel up. Thank you, Vash. You can catch him tomorrow on lunch break between 12 and 3. And Sureshan will be back at 3:30 with news headlines. So guys, buckle up. We're kicking things off with an icebreaker that's sure to get you talking if you're not talking already. We're hitting the accelerator straight into a trending topic that's getting some serious heat right now. The team has their thoughts, opinions, and hot takes ready. But as always, we want to hear from you. Get involved, have your say, and let's get the conversation flowing. After 4 o'clock on Lotus FM, you'll get your latest traffic updates from Rob Byrne. For now, though, we've got Keshav Das standing by. Sport headlines.
1: Well, thank you. Orlando Pirates get an injury boost after ahead of Saturday's MTN 8 final against Mamelodi Sundowns. We have Pitso Mosemane and Bafana Bafana make it 3 wins from 3. And the Stormers and Sharks prepare for a blockbuster URC Derby. I'll have those stories and more at 3:30.
0: Thanks, Keshav. Let's start off the show with this one.

0: Mojai Mojai was a song you're listening to. Absolutely love it. Bring us up to Icebreaker for today. So guys, motorists are already bracing for what could be the biggest fuel price hike of the year. From midnight, both grades of petrol will increase by between 3.12 rand and 3.33 rand per litre, while diesel prices will rise by between 2.84 rand and 3.24 rand a litre. Fuel stations have been buzzing with motorists rushing to fill up before the increases kick in. So, with fuel prices continuing to climb, we want to know, are you still willing to drive or would you consider switching to public transport to save on fuel costs? Of course, let's hear from the team. Hello, Top Up Tuesdays, guys.
1: Hello.
0: So, B, what are you thinking? Would you consider switching to public transport to save on fuel costs?
2: Honestly, I'm really tempted to switch to public transport. It seems like the most affordable option right now. I know for a fact that the trains are really cheap and that they are refurbished recently. And I've seen videos on social media where it just looks amazing to drive in or ride in, whatever it is that you do on a train. But I was definitely considering that. I don't know where the station is around here, but I would love to look more into that because from what I understood, the rates were like 5 rand.
0: So it's literally near the garage that we pass to go to work. I pass to go to work. You know which one I'm talking about? The blue one. So it's kind of right there and it's literally a walking distance.
2: Mm. So luckily I'm just trying to pull out the cost, but from what I know, it was 5 rand, which is, it's 5 rand 30. Whoa. So that's, amazing.
0: 5 rand 30, imagine. You can't even buy bread for that, right?
2: Exactly. For me, it would cost 5 rand 30. So definitely considering the train.
3: Sure.
0: Choo-choo.
3: I'm just imagining myself on this train. I'd be on top. Chaya Chaya would be playing. I don't think, look, for me, when it comes to the petrol prices now, I think we've cut out unnecessary driving around. It's to work and back and looking to not make too many trips in the day. Leisure is cut out. Maybe sometimes even hiring one of those taxis to get around if you're going out because it's looks like it's cheaper.
0: Sam?
4: So I wish our country was safer than before. In the past, when I was going to school, I used to use public transport, and it was amazing. All our friends in one bus, going to school. So I wouldn't mind getting back to it, but just the safety irks me.
0: Yeah, I'm with you on this one. With regards to public transport. I mean, a train for my thoughts, but I would really love to. I mean, if I didn't have the headache of just driving, I think with the headache and the cost, I would absolutely love to get onto public transport. But for me, one, the safety and the fact that we finish at a certain time, is it going to be safe enough for me to travel? A whole other conversation. But it's really making me do stuff like, if I have errands in a certain area, I run them all in one day or don't run up and down or, okay, let me see if I can do this on another day. When before, I wouldn't think twice to kind of like, oh, run here and run there. But I'm like, okay, this is costing me a lot of money because I also had this thought, guys, what about people who can't afford to fill up a lot of petrol, right? Because, I mean, it's past payday. What are they going to fill in their car next week? They have no option but to fill petrol. They can't fill coffee in their cars. They have to pay the new price.
2: Yeah, I think the train is the best option. It would literally cost you like 100 rand to get to work for the month.
3: Sure, I mean,
2: For the month.
3: I'll put that into perspective.
0: You know how I would love, like, we could get like the Gautrain system?
3: Right.
0: In Durban?
2: Yeah.
0: We need a station right outside of work.
3: Yeah.
2: It would be so amazing. I feel like we have to take a trip one day just to see what it's like.
0: So maybe it's something that we'll have to do because you've already said it now on air. So maybe the drive team will definitely be taking a train somewhere. Okay, guys, let us know what you think. We'd really love to hear from you.
5: Drop us a message on 071-613-7803.

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2: Behind every gender-based violence statistic is a woman, a girl, a family, a life changed forever. 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It's not a joke, and it's not acceptable. Silence protects the perpetrator, not the survivor. If you see it, hear it, or experience it, speak up, support survivors, challenge abusive behavior. Enough is enough. No more excuses. No more silence. No more violence. Enough is enough.

0: Britney Spears with The Toxic. Before that, DJ Dizzy D with your Matcha 2026, bringing us up to 3:30. 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
1: Good afternoon. Former Crime Intelligence Deputy Head Feroz Khan's testimony before the Madlanga Commission has been postponed. Former Presidents Thabo Mbeki and Jacob Zuma are set to appear before the TRC Cases Commission later this month. And South Africa has welcomed preliminary findings by the African Commission on Human and People's Rights following its recent mission on human rights and migration. Details at 4 o'clock.
2: Well, good afternoon. Let's begin with some football news now. Orlando Pirates have welcomed Talent Mbata, Evidence Makhopa and Mahaun Kota back into training ahead of Saturday's MTN 8 final against Mamelodi Sundowns. Their availability remains uncertain. The final is at Moses Mabhida Stadium this Saturday at 6 p.m. and Pirates are chasing a fifth straight MTN 8 title. From the domestic cup final to the international stage now, Bafana Bafana are also enjoying a winning run. Pitso Mosimane's Bafana Bafana have won all three matches in his first international window, capped by Sunday's 1-0 victory over Egypt in Cairo. Apuso Ditajane scored on debut, and Bafana will now face Kenya home and away in November in the 2027 AFCON qualifiers, with Mosimane wary of Benny McCarthy's Harambee Stars. And from football's international battles, we turn to the cricket field, where the Proteas are about to face a serious Australian test. Australia have completed their two-day warm-up against a CSA invitation, with Manus Labuschagne scoring 111 and the tourists reaching 368 for six. The real test starts on Friday when Australia face the Proteas, and that at Kingsmead Stadium at 9:30 a.m. From the crease now to the try line, there's another big South African-Australian-style rivalry on the cards, and this time a little closer to home. The Stormers are preparing for a huge URC derby against the Sharks at DHL Stadium this Saturday, kicking off at 4 p.m. Defence coach Norman Laker says that intensity can feel like a Springbok trial, and the Sharks are top after beating Leinster, while Stormers Springboks are back in contention, with Cheslin Kolbe ruled out of injury. This will be Durban-based side's first trip away from Kings Park Stadium this season, and Laker had this to say.
3: The Sharks are quality outfit. JP Peterson has done a phenomenal job with the Sharks since they took over. They beat us last year at the DHL Stadium. I think that was his first game in charge, or second game, I'm not 100% sure, but what he's done with the Sharks is phenomenal. A lot of respect for him, so... I don't think they will move off what they're doing, because what they are doing is working for them. And it's going to be a big game.
2: And while the battle on the rugby field is all about breaking down barriers, the next story is about breaking down barriers in a different kind. Netball South Africa president Mami Diale says the men's national championships in Gqeberha are vital for gender equality and growing the sport. The tournament runs until Friday this week, and with three-time defending champions Ekhululeni A targeting another title. Diale says investment is key in the Proteas Warriors to build towards the inaugural Men's Netball World Cup. And finally, from the fight for inclusion to a fight that ended in controversy, tennis has provided one of the more unusual moments of the sporting week. Daniil Medvedev was disqualified from his China Open semi-final against Novak Djokovic after hitting a spectator with a ball. Medvedev was trailing a 7-5, 5-3 when the incident happened, and he called it a 100% accident and apologized, while Djokovic sympathized. Djokovic advances now to Tuesday's final against Alex de Minaur. And that's a wrap of sporting action for now. We'll have more headlines at 4 p.m. for Drive-By Sports. I'm Keshav Das.

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1: 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Let's get you language and comprehension ready with English language experts, Ms. Jacqueline Naika and Mrs. Miloshni Pillay. 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
2: That was Nakasha Aziz with Ketiko. Guys, your icebreaker today has a lot of people talking. Motorists are already bracing for what could be the biggest fuel price hike of the year. From midnight, both grades of petrol will increase by between 3.12 and 3.33 per litre, while diesel prices will rise by between 2.84 and 3.24. So fuel stations have been buzzing with motorists rushing to fill up before the increase takes effect. Our team also caught up with some motorists at a local petrol station to hear how they're feeling about the hike. But, of course, we first want to do a recap with the team.
3: So I said I definitely am considering using public transport, specifically the train maybe.
4: And I said I only use my car for necessary travel and coming to work. Leisure's cut out. Also, I have to use my car because I finish at midnight.
2: Yeah, that's so incredibly true. I mean, to consider that fact, I would definitely use public transport if it's a little bit safer. But yeah, I've also kind of just made sure that I'm scheduling my field trips in my car. You know, if I'm going to the same area, do all my errands there and make sure I'm just conscious about getting in the car and the trips that I'm making, because it really does add up. So we'd like to hear from you.
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5: Salam Nilofa and team. This is Asya from PMB. With the price of petrol from tonight, we have to trade in our big cars for small cars and no more unnecessary running around. As for us in PMB, the taxis are not too safe after 5. So if we're coming from work, we have to either get a Lyft club, or what we did, we bought a scooter. We bought a scooter for my son, so he goes up and down to college with it. And believe me, it's very, very fuel efficient. $60 for 6 days.
6: Yo, we only travel by public transport. The only thing you need to do is be woke. Yay, drive show, always a buzz.
2: All right, thank you so much, guys. More from you in just a bit.

0: time for your icebreaker.
1: That was Nalisha Mudi, that song by Shrileka, bringing us up to more conversations surrounding our icebreaker today. The fuel price hike is set to hit motorists hard, with petrol and diesel prices climbing by more than 3 rand a litre in some cases. For many South Africans, that means rethinking how often they drive, where they go, and how they get to work or school. As you prepare to pay more at the pumps, are you still willing to drive, or would you consider switching to public transport to save on fuel costs? Let's hear from you.
2: Hi, good afternoon. Have you ever noticed whenever the fuel price goes up, so does the price of public transport, whether it's a train, bus, taxi, they also increase their prices. There's Jadu.
3: Hey guys, I live in a small town where everything is walking distance. So I'm going to invest in a new pair of tackies and I'm going to hit the road walking wherever I need to go. And that's it.
1: All right. Thank you for that, Adesh and Nasreen. Also, guys, fuel stations have been buzzing with motorists rushing to fill up before the increases take effect. Our team also caught up with some motorists at a local petrol station to hear how they're feeling about the price hike. Have a listen.
4: Good afternoon, Radio Lotus. My name is Zandile from Durban. Things are getting very hard. Petrol keeps going up, and when petrol goes up, everything else goes up, like food, transport, electricity. But our salary stays the same, and we work hard every day. But the money just isn't enough anymore. We are really struggling out today.
5: Hello, my name is Mzo. Today is a fuel increase. Must come and fill a fuel before the price went up. It's too busy from the morning. Maybe more than 300 or more. Yeah, from the morning after.
6: The price is too much. It's killing us, especially if we are not working. We're working with a car. The price is too much. Almost 2,000. Because I'm working with this car.
7: Okay.
6: Yeah, so it's killing. Now it's going to be more. It's to pray to God because nothing else we can do in this country.
7: My name is Desiree Naika. I use around maybe 8,000 and petrol a month. So this is absolutely ridiculous. And obviously, I got to find other means now to cover up this extra cost.
8: And do you do like a lift club?
7: I do.
8: Okay. And are you increasing your prices?
7: Unfortunately, we increased our price, the last fuel price increase. So obviously, parents are also finding it hard. So we're in a catch-22 now. We don't know what to do.
8: Yeah.
7: So it's basically I'm taking your children to school with my fuel.
8: Oh, wow.
7: Yes, I do school transport. I also do entertainment in and around the Chatswood area. I also travel out of Durban. So that's also going to impact my business because clients don't want to pay the extra.
9: It's too much. It's because the fuel is increasing. Even the worst part is that 3.24 rand the petrol, then the diesel is 2 rand something. So the petrol price, the per liter is going to be 31 something. Even the diesel too might be 33 something. Hey, it's terrible. We're going to suffer because everything will increase, including the fuel, including the food prices and all the items will increase. We won't survive.
0: Right behind you.

0: What would you do, David Guetta and Joel Corey on that track? So on the icebreaker today, we've been talking about, you know, whether we would opt to save fuel costs by using public transport, right? And then one of our listeners came through with this really cool suggestions. I don't know. Let's have a listen and see what the team thinks.
1: Good afternoon, Drive-By team. You know what? Why don't we make this a challenge? Why don't we challenge the Drive-By team, all you guys, to take a trip on the train in Durban, that metro rail of yours. So take it to work. You can take a few guys for security, but don't make it obvious. And let's see your experience and give us your experience, basically. Let's see how you'll do that, if you're up for the challenge. Thanks, guys.
0: Well, well, well, well, well. We opened our big mouths, and now the challenge has come. What are you guys thinking?
2: Definitely up for it.
3: I think challenge accepted. I think it's going to be so cool. I'm really excited about it.
2: Also, if you have the train schedule, would you be so kind to pop us a message?
3: But also, can we make a playlist for the train ride?
0: Oh, my goodness. You know what? I'm so excited that it is Transport Month. This came at the right time. It is going to be such an adventure for us to take this train, and we will definitely make sure that we film it, get some behind the scenes. It will be a true life experience because I don't think any of us have gone on the train in Durban ever.
2: I went once. Well, the steam train doesn't really count.
0: So don't count. Yeah. I mean, like you know, like transport.
2: So I did go on one when I think I was in primary school in grade one. I remember it was like an excursion type of thing where we had to do a train ride.
0: Yeah.
2: But there was a whole lot of teachers. I remember my mom was with me. It was such a cool experience. So we went to the beach. I have no idea what beach.
3: I went on one. It was at a theme park, and I was a little kid. I don't think it counts.
0: But. Yeah, same. I've been on the steam train in Durban. It is really cool. But yeah, as an adult, in Durban, no, most certainly not. The kids one. There is one upper north on those ones, and yeah. But this is going to be a real experience for all of us. Kesha, we'll leave you in charge of making this playlist.
3: Okay, I need one song from each of you.
0: Done.
3: Okay. I'm waiting.
0: Oh, all right, guys. Now, you want a song now?
3: Yes.
0: Oh, gosh.
3: Off the top of your head, the first thing that comes to you.
2: Jaya Jaya.
0: No,
2: the only song.
3: I disqualified. I mentioned that already.
2: Oh, sorry. I wasn't paying attention.
3: I said I'm going to be on top of the train. I won't, but...
0: Yeah. No, please don't say that on air, okay. Because this is going to be a problem.
3: Okay, song.
0: Any other songs?
2: We'll have to get back to you.
3: Okay.
0: Let's just see. I don't know.
3: Maybe. There's a song from Parinita that's a Kashto something. And they're in a train. And ABCD, come on, guys.
0: Oh, yeah, that one is really cool, isn't it?
3: Yeah.
2: So I'm thinking of the song. I'm trying to figure out what it is. But there's a song that goes, Engine, Engine, Number 9. I can't remember what the name of the song is.
0: I'm willing to stand on the train if it's still like in Gerwa.
3: Right. Okay.
0: I don't mind. Anyway, guys, we're taking one realistic thing and then becoming ridiculous as per usual. We take it one step too far, don't you think?
3: Welcome to the Drive-By.
0: 87.7 to 106.8 FM, Monday to Friday, 3 to 6. So Kesha Das and I will chat Medvedev's disqualification with our 4 o'clock chat. We'll then catch up with ophthalmologist Dr. Johan Snyman, ahead of World Sight Day. Then we've got On the Beat with a Twist. We'll tell you the story behind the song. B, maybe this could be the song. So I'm sorry, but why am I already envisioning Keshav is thinking about choreography on the train?
3: Because that's exactly what's happening.
0: Yeah. I can envision you thinking of us doing a dance in the train.
3: Yes.
0: And then at 16:45, make sure to claim your points on ITC. At 5:15, we have the Daily Scoop that will bring you the latest celeb and entertainment news from across the globe. And then after 5:30 on Drive, if you have a pesky problem, drop us a WhatsApp message anonymously and we'll round up our squad together. It's not expert advice, just a fun way to dish out your dilemmas and find a simple solution. So, Imtiaz, you may be able to make this day of yours, or rather this challenge of yours, possible. But I am going to challenge our listeners to send through some songs, because maybe our brain is having some brain fog. Send through some songs. I think like max 10 songs that we need to put this playlist together for our trip. If you could send them through, we would really appreciate it. Let's meet at news on the hour with Sureshan.

0: Hariharan and Sujata bring us up to 4 o'clock now. 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
2: For 4 o'clock, good afternoon. Former Crime Intelligence Deputy Het Feroz Khan's testimony before the Matlanga Commission has been postponed. Commission spokesperson Jeremy Michaels has confirmed that Khan appeared remotely and in camera this morning, but was unable to testify following the death of a family member. Michaels says the family member died in a shooting incident on Gauteng's R21 last night. He adds that a new date for Khan's testimony has yet to be determined.
3: The Matlanga Commission can confirm that Mr. Feroz Khan appeared before it remotely in camera this morning. However, due to the death of a family member resulting from a shooting incident on the R21 in Gauteng last night, Mr. Khan is not in a position to testify today. The Commission has therefore postponed the testimony of Mr. Khan to a date which is yet to be determined, and the Commission will make further announcements in that regard.
2: Former Presidents Thabo Mbeki and Jacob Zuma are set to appear before the TRC Cases Commissions later this month. Mbeki is scheduled to appear on the 19th and 20th, while Zuma will appear on the 22nd. The TRC Cases Inquiry was established early last year to investigate claims of deliberate delays and political interference on the prosecution of apartheid-era crimes. The inquiry spokesperson, Lionel Adendorf.
4: I can confirm that we have extended invitations to former President Thabo Mbeki and former President Jacob Zuma. And former President Thabo Mbeki has agreed to be a witness on the 19th and the 20th of October. And former President Jacob Zuma will take the stand on the 22nd of October.
2: South Africa has welcomed preliminary findings by the African Commission on Human and People's Rights following its recent mission on human rights and migration. Government says the commission recognized South Africa's strong constitutional and legal protections for refugees, asylum seekers, and other vulnerable groups. Bonolo Maribe has more.
5: But the commission also acknowledges concerns over undocumented migration, gender-based violence and femicide, unemployment, poverty, crime, and incidents of hostility towards foreign nationals. The chairperson of the Interministerial Committee on Migration, Minister Mamoloko Gubayi, says these challenges require closer cooperation between government, communities, and regional partners.
2: Experts are urging women to prioritize regular breast cancer screening and early detection rather than waiting for symptoms to appear. Cancer says early detection can improve treatment outcomes as more young women in their 20s and 30s are being diagnosed with the disease. Cancer KwaZulu-Natal Sustainability Coordinator Natasha Brown explains.
6: It is the number one cancer that affects women in South Africa, and a common misconception that women have is that, you know, they feel or notice something, a change in their body, and they don't take action immediately. And one of the key slogans at Cancer is early detection saves lives, which is something that we see on a day-to-day basis, where we see patients that can live long and cancer-free lives, you know, if they just pay more attention to making sure they commit to doing their self-breast exams, should they have a concern about anything, making sure you're going to your medical professional to have it checked out, go to your doctor.
2: And finally, Durban's Mitchell Park Zoo has an Aldebaran giant tortoise on loan from the Pretoria Zoo to see if South Africa's oldest known tortoise, Admiral, will mate. Admiral was dropped off at the zoo by a naval officer in 1915 during World War I. He's estimated to be 122 years old this year. With Aldebaran tortoises, which are endemic to the Seychelles, being classified as vulnerable, the zoo's environmental education officer, Pindile Nene, says the presence of more Aldebarans usually increases the chances of the tortoises mating.
7: Because we are trying to increase the population for our Aldebarans, since the Aldebaran population is classified as vulnerable. So that is why we have two mates inside, and they are, we

0: And on top of that, he likes to push people's, like, he likes to push people with his head. So that's what he likes to do.
1: A top story at 4 o'clock. Former Crime Intelligence Deputy Head Feroz Khan's testimony before the Madlanga Commission has been postponed. I'm Suresh Impele. Headlines at 4:30.
2: Hi, it's Asif Sadiq, and you can catch me on the Drive-By with Nilofa Sayed on Friday, the 9th of October, for yet another inside scoop on my latest Hindi song release called Shaadi Hai.
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4: Good afternoon. Just a reminder, if you're leaving Sandton, the lane restrictions are still in place on Sandton Drive between Alice and Grayston. So there is a little bit of a hassle getting out there. The road is open, but still restricted until tomorrow morning. Crash on the M1 South at Rivonia. That's slowing traffic from Buccleuch. And then just a delay as you head past towards the very busy Winnie Mandela off-ramp. M1 through Midrand, not looking too bad. The M1 South is a little bit sluggish from Brakfontein down to Old Joburg. We saw that yesterday. It's quite possibly some roadworks that are on the go on that section. It looks like that sort of feel. Coming out of Pietermaritzburg, a breakdown near Market Road, bottom end of the Pietermaritzburg bypass, very slow. And truck crash recovery on the M7 a little bit earlier today at Queensborough. The road has been reopened, but there is a backlog of traffic heading towards the Bluff, just queuing through that Queensborough area down towards the N2 highway. Cape Town, the N1, fairly busy today from Century City out as far as the Plattekloof Hill area. And the highways are just generally noticeably busier today. N2 out to Bunga Avenue is slow. And the M5 from the Cooper Interchange busy down to Racecourse Road in the Rondebosch-Kenilworth area. With your traffic update, I'm Rob Byrne. Sport Headlines.
5: Well, Suzuki target Asian Cup redemption with Japan. Manchester United youngster JJ Gabriel's future is in doubt amid interest from Real Madrid and Barcelona. Lionel Messi prepares for what is believed to be his Argentina farewell tonight. And Cricket South Africa unveils a new test shirt sponsor for the Proteas. I caught up with them earlier, and I'll tell you more about it at 4:30.
6: Exciting stuff, Keshav, but I want to go to where love is not fair at all. It means nothing.
5: Right.
6: The tennis courts, the tennis fans have been left stunned by Daniil Medvedev was disqualified from his China Open semi-final against Novak Djokovic. The Russian was trailing 7-5, 5-3 when a ball rebounded, striking a spectator in the eye. The fan was assisted from the stadium by staff, while Medvedev was immediately disqualified. Medvedev has since apologized, saying the incident was completely accidental. He also hopes to apologize to the spectator in person. Djokovic also expressed sympathy, having himself been disqualified from the US Open in 2020 after hitting a ball that struck a line judge. Okay, Keshav, what do you make of the decision? Was disqualifying Medvedev, or was it fair, or was the punishment too harsh?
5: I think, firstly, let's talk about Medvedev. After Federer and Djokovic and Rafael Nadal, he was supposed to be the next in line to carry that mantle forward. And there have been a few instances, if you go into the history about it. In the Australian Open, he smashed a net camera and he was fined. The US Open, he shouted at an umpire and he was fined. Monte Carlo, he smashed that racket 7 times. Everyone remembers that.
6: Yeah, and the disqualification at the Shanghai Masters as well. I mean, yeah. He's known for it.
5: Yeah, so I understand that he was trying to keep the ball in play. But at the end of the day, I don't think the rules see intent. So I do think it was a fair call.
6: You know what I keep saying about him is that he's a great player. The problem is he loses control at the wrong moment. I feel it was the right decision by the rules. Brutal to end a great match like that. But the irony is that, you know, Djokovic, like we said, also experienced this in 2020. Mm. So I think that we have to play by the rules, unfortunately. And it's literally, in tennis,
5: yeah,
6: love isn't fair.
5: Love isn't fair.
6: Yeah. So, guys, it is what it is.

0: Drive by with Niloufer Sayed.
1: Hum aapke hai kaun, Lata Ji and SPB on Didi Tera Devar Divana bring us up to this interview today. We are putting the spotlight on our eyes and the importance of looking after our vision, particularly in a world where so much of our day is spent staring at screens. Joining us is ophthalmologist Dr. Johan Snyman, who has extensive experience in both general practice and ophthalmology. After working intentionally as a GP and medical director in Asia, he returned to South Africa to specialize in eye care, obtaining his fellowship in ophthalmology through the Colleges of Medicine of South Africa and his MMed in ophthalmology from UKZN. Dr. Snyman is also the founder of Africa 2020, a non-profit organization providing pro bono cataract surgery to underserved rural communities. To tell us more ahead of World Sight Day, which is observed annually on the second Thursday of October, is ophthalmologist Dr. Johan Snyman. Doc, thank you so much for joining us.
2: Hi, Niloufer. Thank you so much for having me.
1: All right, Doc, with World Sight Day highlighting the importance of eye health, what are some of the most common eye problems people tend to ignore?
2: So you know what worries me the most as an eye doctor is that the most serious eye problems and diseases usually are completely painless. So your eyes don't hurt, you see perfectly well until it's too late. We're talking about diseases like glaucoma, for example. We call it the silent thief of sight. And it slowly damages the optic nerve and taking the peripheral vision, your side vision first. And then before long, you can't see anything and you just have the central vision left. And people wait too long to have that examined. The second one, especially here in Durban, is diabetes. So many of us have diabetes, and it damages the back of the eye. So you probably have normal vision for a very long time. But then every year you should be checked because the diabetes can cause new blood vessels,
1: right,
2: and a lot of problems there.
1: So like you're saying, many of the conditions don't present any pain. So what warning signs should prompt us to see an ophthalmologist?
2: So my simple rule is, you know, anything sudden is urgent. So if you suddenly lose vision in one eye, even just for a few minutes, it's an emergency. You need to see someone. You know, if you see new floaters, flashes of light or a shadow or a curtain coming across your vision, that could be retinal detachment and that needs to be assessed. Obviously, then the red, painful eyes with blurry vision, especially with headaches and nausea and even sudden double vision. I just want to mention, you know, with Diwali coming up, we need to look at the use of fireworks and trauma in the eyes. And we see so many terrible injuries during this season, so we need to be very careful in how we're using those fireworks. If anything gets into your eye, you just flush your eye, you know, with copious amounts of clean water and then see a doctor as soon as possible. So, yeah, those are my suggestions.
1: Thank you for that reminder, Doc. So many of us experience dry eyes, like you were saying, headaches or blurred vision after spending hours on a screen. What can people do during the day to kind of reduce eye strain and protect their eyesight? Because it's almost impossible with the kind of job spaces that we have right now not to be staring at a screen.
2: Yeah, so a little bit of good news there is that there's no real good evidence that screens are actually permanently damaging your eyes. It's usually the strain, the digital strain on your eyes that is causing the problem. So if we look at screens, we tend to not to blink as often as we're supposed to. And with not blinking, your eyes basically dries out. And that's when you feel that burn, that gritty feeling, and the vision gets blurry. And on top of that, the focus muscles in your eyes, the focusing muscles, I have to work very hard all the time to keep focusing on the screen, and that causes fatigue and headaches. But luckily, this is just a temporary. People are also asking me about the blue light effect. Again, there's no convincing evidence that blue glasses would really make a big difference. But what I'm more concerned about is children and screen time. Our kids are using our phones and iPads and all sorts of devices very often, and that can cause, we've seen that worldwide, that causes short-sightedness or myopia. Our kids are spending too much time on screens and too little time outdoors. And, you know, myopia in itself can cause all sorts of other eye problems as well.
1: I just think that this is a great thing to clear up, because you're talking about how there's no evidence that screens actually affect us. But then, of course, you know, the question was going to be next, what about kids? Mm. So thank you for clearing that up. Yeah. Beyond managing screen time, okay, so what simple habits should people adopt to maintain good eye health? Because I know often if I'm staring at my screen or, you know, in studio, I often try to just look away for a little bit, look up, and does that help? Or what can someone do?
2: Yes.
1: Simple habits.
2: Yeah. So you're actually doing it correctly. So the easiest thing to remember is 20/20/20. So perfect vision is 20/20. So I would usually suggest every 20 minutes, you look up at something 20 feet away. It's about 6 meters. And then for 20 seconds. But then I add to that, blink 20 times as well. So 20 times, squeeze your eyes closed and blink properly. And that you will feel, if you blink properly, your eyes actually lubricate itself, and then you actually restore the natural, lubricating system of your eyes. Then set up your screen properly. You know, make sure there's no at an arm's length, and with at a little bit down, that you've got a good posture, and that there's no reflections of windows or anything from the back. Air conditioners, be careful of that, from air blowing directly into your face or your eyes. And then we often also suggest lubricating drops, just normal natural tears to actually lubricate your eyes regularly. And yes, also make sure that your glasses are up to date. People tend to forget. They think they've done their spectacles 4 years ago and that's adequate, but your eyes does change. So regularly, every 2 years, and especially if you're 40 years and older, please make sure you test your eyes regularly.
1: That is some brilliant information. Thank you for reminding us. We really appreciated the eye check today. Take care and have yourself a wonderful day.
2: Thank you so much.
1: Thanks for joining us. Bye-bye.
2: Thanks. Bye-bye.
1: That was ophthalmologist Dr. Johan Steyman discussing the importance of eye care.
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0: Bam Bam, bringing us up to 4:30 before that lady in red. It's now time for your news headlines with Sureshan.
1: Good afternoon. ANC Regional Secretary in the city of Johannesburg, Sasabona Mangaini, believes that there's a deliberate sabotage of city power. DA Eastern Cape leader Andrew Whitfield has announced the party's mayoral candidates in the four municipalities in the Eastern Cape. And US President Donald Trump has announced that he will stop using taxpayers' funds to pay for TV adverts promoting his administration. Details at 5 o'clock.
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3: Good afternoon. Top story. Crash on JMX M1 South at Rivonia Road. It's just before the Rivonia exit. Backlogging traffic in the Buccleuch and halfway back the M1 South towards the Yaltske River Bridge. Sandton, busy on Sandton Drive. The road is still restricted partially between Alice Lane and Grayston Drive. So a lot of congestion around there. Not as bad as it was last night. The road was closed last night. It has been partially reopened, but it's still very busy as you head out of Sandton towards William Mandela, towards Parkmore, if you like. Coming out of Pretoria, the M1 South through Brockfontein interchange towards Old Joburg Road is slow. That's some roadworks that popped up yesterday and they're still there today. Durban's M7 towards the Bluff remains heavy through Queensborough. There was some truck crash recovery happening earlier today before the Belleville exit. That's all being completed, but there's still a backlog of traffic from Belleville Road going down towards the N2. If you're on your way to the Bluff, that's pretty heavily backed up. Stationary trucks south of Pietermaritzburg on your way to Durban has been cleared. Cape Town's M1 outbound fairly heavy to Plattenkloof Road and Marine Drive. Thankfully, those traffic lights that caused problems this morning at Sunset Beach have been fixed up. It's not a bad run on the outbound track. With your traffic updates, I'm Rob Burns.
4: Well, good afternoon. Let's begin with some football news now. Aston Villa goalkeeper Zion Suzuki says that he's ready to help Japan end their 16-year Asian Cup title wait in Saudi Arabia next January. Japan face Indonesia on the 11th of Jan and Thailand on the 16th of Qatar there on the 20th. From Japan's quest for continental glory to a young talent whose future at one of England's biggest clubs is now uncertain. Manchester United youngster JJ Gabriel has appeared in the club's official team photo despite telling United that he wants to leave. The 16-year-old is attracting interest from Real Madrid and Barcelona while United retain his registration. Reports there say that the club is exploring its options, including legal action, if evidence of improper inducement emerges on that one. And from one rising star to a rising star there with an uncertain future, we turn to a legend preparing to bring his international story to a close. Lionel Messi is set to make his final appearance for Argentina tonight at the World, and you know, the World Cup winner faces Benin in Buenos Aires at the Monumental. The 39-year-old leaves as Argentina's record cap holder and top scorer with 207 appearances and 125 goals. Kickoff there is at midnight South African time, and his captaincy is expected to pass to Christian Romero. And while Messi prepares for a goodbye on the international stage back in Germany, former Bafana star is getting a closer look at life behind the scenes of the game, and that's midfielder Lance Davids. A former Bafana midfielder there is gaining valuable experience during a two-week internship at Bayern Munich as he works towards becoming a sporting director. The 41-year-old says that the Bundesliga giants' approach to accountability has impressed him, and the experience is helping broaden his understanding of football administration. And from a football administration to a new name on the front of the Proteas Test, Whites, and there has been a fresh development there in South African cricket when they announced Johnson Workwear as a new headline sponsor for the Protea Men's Test shirt, ending a 5-year wait for a front-of-shirt partner. The Proteas will debut that new strip against the Test in Australia, against the Test to Australia, and it is the first of 8 home tests this summer. I did catch up with the Proteas, but before we get to that, Australia is arriving in Durban. The Proteas aren't just preparing for the new Test series. Andrik Nogia is preparing to settle an old score, and he says he is unfinished business with Australia after their 2-0 series win over South Africa in 2022-2023. The fast bowler is in line for his Test return at Kingsmead, where the first Test starts this Friday, of course, and that at 9:30 a.m. he had this to say.
5: It's been quite a bit of a focus for me to sort of try and execute skills with the red ball, to build loads obviously gradually and in the right way, but to try and sort of get the overs up and execute skills with the red ball. So it's something that I've been doing for quite some time, whether it's on my own or whatever it might be, but Yeah, so there's been quite some effort put in to try and execute as best as I can with the Red Bull and upskill again.
4: Well, that's Andrik Nogia speaking about that test there ahead of Friday. I did catch up with him earlier today when I met the Proteas, and he had a very special message for the listeners of Lotus FM.
6: Hi, everyone. It's Andrik Nogia here. I just want to say thank you so much for the support over the last few years, and we are keen to see you at the match against Australia in Durban.
4: And finally, from a fresh start for the Proteas to an early finish for tennis world number one, and that is Jannik Sinner has confirmed he will not play again in 2026 because of a knee injury. The Italian finishes with 44 wins, 3 losses and 6 titles, including Wimbledon. His absence opens the door for Alexander Zverev to take the number one ranking before the end of the year. That's a wrap of sporting action for now. We'll have more headlines at 5 p.m. For Drive by Sport, I'm Keshav Das.

Anyway, Summer Holidays, Crush, a song, Anuragul Garni on that track, bringing us to your story behind the song. So we're taking a trip back to one of Bollywood's most loved films, Kal Ho Na Ho, and one of its most iconic wedding songs, Mahi Ve. The word Mahi means beloved or lover, and the song certainly lives up to its name. With Shah Rukh Khan as Aman, Preeti Zinta as Naina, and Saif Ali Khan as Rohit, Mahi Ve gave us colorful wedding celebrations, romance, and of course, plenty of emotion. The song also became a source of wedding inspiration over the years, from Preeti Zinta's striking blue lehenga to Shah Rukh Khan's red sherwani, and of course Saif Ali Khan's traditional white look. Kajol's cameo with a cherry on top, a behind-the-scenes video from the shoot, also shows Shah Rukh Khan and Kajol having a hilarious moment on set. While dancing, Kajol forgets the choreography and starts pulling funny expressions before asking for another take. Shah Rukh Khan joins in on the laughter, giving us a glimpse of the friendship and chemistry the two stars have shared for decades. Mahi Ve remains one of those songs that instantly transports you big Bollywood wedding. The iconic song turns 23 years old. Next month. 23 years old. Wow. Here's Mahi Ve.

0: in traffic. Schmitz.
1: Yeah, just slightly delayed ITC today because of Mahi Veer. It is the story behind the song on the beat today. Loving that track. Bring us up to your opportunity to win points today. Three clues. The person to answer correctly in the fastest time will get the opportunity to send a dedication. Select a song of their choice and you get some points on this month's leaderboard. Are you ready to play? Let's go. Your first clue. I am the third installment in a franchise. I released this September. I gained mixed reviews from fans and critics. What am I? All right, guys, while you're racking your brains, we'll be playing Tasadia.

0: CAC has carried responsibility in government, from advancing land reform nationally to serving communities in municipal executive office. But our people still face dry taps, sewage in the streets, broken roads, unemployment and corruption. We have a plan. Clean government with qualified people and every rand accounted for. Reliable services through repairs and maintenance, and land used to create local jobs and opportunity. In our first 100 days, we will publish the problems, set ward by ward priorities, and report progress. On the 4th of November, vote PAC. Secure the land. Empower the people.
1: 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The views expressed in this political election broadcast are those of the political party and not of the SABC.
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3: That was Tessa Dia bringing us up to our reveal today for ITC. So your clues. I am the third installment in a franchise I released this September. I gained mixed reviews from fans and critics. You guessed Lord of the Rings, Bad Lieutenant Tokyo, Spider-Man, Marble Hall Murders, The Strangers, Downton Abbey, Mononoke, Brothers and Drisham 3. Unfortunately, all incorrect guesses. Our top honorary winners for today, Fatima Yunus, Ashara and Charles. Well done, guys. But here is our winner. Have a listen.
4: Hi, Drive-By team. The answer is, Why Did I Get Married Again? The song that I would like today is Anjem Manikum. And that is going out to everyone that's listening today. Thank you, Rani Stengemena.
3: Congratulations, Rani. Your answer, Why Did I Get Married Again, has got you the song of your choice and some points on this month's leaderboard. Here's Shasa Trupati and Yuvan Shankar Raja with Anjem Manikum.

0: South Africa, this is our moment. Join us for the Night of Hope for South Africa on the 25th of October 2026 at Bethsaida Ministries, Phoenix, Durban. 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
1: 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We've got news coming up with Sireshan.
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12: It's 5 o'clock. Good afternoon. We start with election news. ANC Regional Secretary in the city of Johannesburg, Sasabona Manganye, believes that there is a deliberate sabotage of city power. Manganye spoke to the SABC during the ANC's campaign trail, where he was accompanying the party's first Deputy Secretary General, Nomvulo Mokonyane. Some parts of the city of Johannesburg have been plagued with power failures, dysfunctional traffic lights and street lights. Manganye says fixing service delivery issues that were raised by the community of Ivory Park in Midrand, where the party was campaigning, remains a top priority. Manganye explains.
13: That's a deliberate sabotage. It's one matter that we will want the law enforcement agencies to assist us to get to the bottom of the issue, because it's not because of there is no service that that is provided to ensure that the electricity is there. It is there, but soon after it is there, they steal those cables, there is fire. We even appealed to the MMC of EISD and the City Power as an entity to invest on security to ensure that at least all the substations that are critical to provide, to supply power to our...
12: Civil society organization, the Peter Maritzburg Economic Justice and Dignity Group, is calling on government to play a greater role in determining the prices of essential food items. The organization's call comes ahead of steep fuel price increases set to take effect at midnight. Petrol is expected to increase by between 3 rand 12 cents and 3 rand 33 cents per litre. Diesel will rise by 2 rand 84 cents and 3 rand 24 cents per litre, while illuminating paraffin will increase by 4 rand 77 cents per litre. The organization's advocacy coordinator Sibusiso Mboto elaborates.
14: Consumers are bearing the brunt of high fuel prices, and the wholesalers, the producers as well as the retailers may cite that as the reason for raising prices on food items. And our appeal is that government should step in and ensure that the pricing of essential food items is not only left to these big players, but government also intervenes so that families are still able to afford food at this very difficult point.
12: Electricity and Energy Minister José Ntso Ramakgopa says renewable energy is expected to make up a significant share of South Africa's future electricity mix. Ramakgopa opened the 15th edition of Windaba, hosted annually by the South African Wind Energy Association in Cape Town. He says an announcement will be made next week detailing, among others, government's plan to create more energy storage capacity. Ramakgopa elaborates on the shift to the country's electricity system.
2: When I was here the last time, when I unveiled the IRP, I made the point that renewable energy will constitute 65% of the energy mix in the country in the next 15 years or so. And a big part of that, about 35 gigawatts of the 102 gigawatts of additional electricity that we're advocating for, will be coming from renewables.
12: And finally, U.S. President Donald Trump has announced that he will stop using taxpayer funds to pay for TV adverts promoting his administration ahead of the midterm elections in November. This following criticism from both Democrats and Republicans. The BBC's Mary Omorod has the details.
3: President Trump wrote on his site Truth Social that it was standard practice for the public to pay for ads promoting the US. But legal experts say past administrations have typically made TV ads about public health or national emergencies. Mr. Trump's ads praised the president and talked about fake news media and the sick political class. He said the criticism came from what he called the radical left, but even some Republicans think Mr. Trump has gone too far. Senate Majority Leader John Thune said that although he liked the message, it shouldn't be paid for with taxpayer dollars.
12: Top story at 5 o'clock. ANC Regional Secretary in the city of Johannesburg believes that there's a deliberate sabotage of Johannesburg city power. I'm Suresh Mpile. I'll have your headlines at 5:30.
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15: Good afternoon. Just a reminder, the lane restrictions, contraflow arrangement remains in place on Jeburg Sandton Drive between Owis Lane and Grayston Drive. So there is a bit of backlogging going on. The road was closed yesterday, so it's not as bad as that. You can get through, but there is a bit of a way to get through the area. Still dealing with the earlier crash on the M1 South just before Rivonia. Traffic parked all the way back through Buccleuch, back down to Limbro Park on the N3, back up to Allendale on the M1 South, and down around Sandton on the Mike 1 North. So quite heavy backlogging going on there today. Crash on the N12 home to Benoni by Atlas Road. That's a heavy queue starting back in the Jet Park area. Very heavy out through Boxburg on your way to Benoni today. The N1 South through Midrand, a breakdown at New Road, so there's a bit of pressure coming into that one. And the N1 North in Pretoria queuing up through to

0: 5 with your traffic update. I'm Rob Byrne. Sport headlines.
1: Well, Lionel Messi prepares for his Argentina farewell. Lance Davis gains valuable experience at Bayern Munich. We have Andrek Noch here that says he has unfinished business with Australia ahead of that test with the Proteas. And Novak Djokovic claims his 102nd career title in Beijing. I'll have those stories and more at 5:30.
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3: Let's have a look at your business update on Drive. The Pietermaritzburg Economic Justice and Dignity Group is calling on government to play a greater role in determining the prices of essential food items. This comes ahead of the fuel price increases set to take effect at midnight from midnight Tuesday. The price of petrol is expected to increase by between R3.12 and R3.33 per litre, depending on the grade. Looking in at your markets now, the rand is at 16.53 to the US dollar, R21.95 to the pound sterling, and R18.61 to the euro, R4.41 to the Saudi rial, and R4.50 to the dirham. A rand in India will get you ₹5.83, 16 Pakistani rupees 73, 2 Mauritian rupees 87, and 19 Sri Lankan rupees 97. Commodities now, gold is trading at $4,155.21 per ounce, and Brent crude oil is trading at $98.37 a barrel. That's it for your business update on the drive-by. Next up to start off this hour is Dhala Mehndi.

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Team Drive-By's got you covered.

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1: Yeah, cool double player songs there. Justin Bieber's Baby. And before that, Dana Mendy with Dardi Rabba Rabba Kardi. Bring us up to your entertainment scene. So the reviews are in for Pooja Meri Jaan and they are mostly mixed. The movie starring Mrinal Thakur and Huma Qureshi explores themes of rejection, obsession and consent while deliberately keeping the real truth unclear. Mrinal Thakur plays Pooja, a young woman whose decision to turn down a close friend's romantic advances changes everything. Soon after, a series of unsettling incidents begins to unfold around her. As the mystery deepens, the film leaves viewers questioning what really happened, who is telling the truth, and where the responsibility lies.
2: Dear Pooja, meri har subah tumhi se hoti aur main har raat tumhare hi sapne dekhta ki gal tenu dassa main maine apni puri zindagi tumhare saath plan kar ki thi par tumne ek jhatke mein 5 saal ke pyar ko thukra diya ki gal tenu dassa main is duniya mein to main na sikha paya tumhe pyar karna main us duniya mein ja raha hu mujhe yaad rakh saza hai
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1: So Huma Qureshi plays Sana, a lawyer who becomes drawn into the case as she tries to uncover the truth. Pooja Meri Jaan was released in theatres on Friday. That wraps up, of course, our entertainment scene. Coming up in just a bit, we will have your weather heads up. Here's A.R. Rahman Saab.

ARF Minds Up with Jigga Jigga Real, bringing us up to you with a heads up for tomorrow. So, Wacky Wednesday in Durban is expected to be mostly cloudy, 19.21. Richards Bay partly sunny, 18.21. PMB cloudy, 14.18. Pretoria sunny, 11.25. Joburg sunny, 9.23. Cape Town partly sunny, 11.20. George sunny, 8.20. Gqeberha sunny, 10.22. And East London partly sunny, 13.22. The problem we received on the drive-by council today, I'm faced with mixed feelings. We received a wedding invite from family who did not visit for over 5 years. No contact or phone numbers for them, but suddenly playing the family blood card and expecting us to arrive as if we feel included and loved. We have been left out of so many functions before and never a visit or a phone call to check how we're doing. And we have a child on the spectrum. What should I do? I'd love to remain anonymous. Of course, we will respond as the drive team with our thoughts and our opinions after our halfway headlines. And really, please, we're encouraging our listeners to come through with your amazing advice, as you always do. We'd love to hear from you on 071-613-7803. At your halfway headlines, we have news with Sureshan, traffic with Rob, and sports with Keshav. So, this one is by DJ Dizzy D. It is called Pitkiwali. It is an AI track, and I want you to be aware of that because we have a poll running on our WhatsApp channel about whether you like AI music or not, and we've been asking that question. And very often when we play the music, people go, oh, it's AI? Wow, I didn't know that. I love the song. So just be aware. Have a listen.

0: So that was DJ Dizzy D with Briki Wali bringing us up to 5:30 now. Here's Sureshan. He has your news headlines.
1: Good afternoon. A major drug manufacturing operation has been uncovered in the Hartbeespoort Dam area in the northwest. The Electoral Commission has concluded the independent and external audit of the election results system, and months of water interruptions are taking a heavy toll on residents across the Newcastle municipality in northern KwaZulu-Natal. I'll have the details at 6 o'clock.
2: Traffic on the drive-by.
3: We mentioned it'd be our top story on the traffic side of things today, and it still is. It's the M1 South in Joburg. A crash before Rivonia. Traffic very heavy getting through Buccleuch. The N3 backs from Limbro Park. The Mike one from about Melrose, Sandton. And the N1 South through from Allendale. All very heavy. Negotiating Buccleuch for a turn down towards that crash at Rivonia Road. Also getting there through Midrands pretty heavy today with a breakdown at New Road. So that pushing, in fact, the breakdown before Allendale Road, pushing a queue back through New Road and back up towards Olifants Fontaine Road. Pretoria's N1 North from the N4 Emalahleni Highway through to Montana, busy into the roadwork section there. And if you're driving Ekurhuleni this afternoon, the N12's got a bit of pressure down towards Rondebult Road, and the R21 moving through that N12 down towards East Rand Mall, looking quite heavy. The N3 through Ekurhuleni busy today between Germiston and Galulis on that northbound track, which is a bit unusual. If you're driving Mpumalanga, KZN, Pit Retief through to Pongola on the N2, there's some roadworks and abnormal loads moving through those roadworks. It's quite heavy just on the southern side of Pit Retief. You might want to get through there a bit later if possible. Durban, two breakdowns near the Clare Road Bridge, so the N2 South is busy from Umgena Road in Nunda Road. And before you get there, just queues on the N2 South between Umshlanga and the Kumashu exit as well. Just outside Cape Town, Stellenbosch CBD, central area, very busy, big way to traffic in that area today. And Malabongwe Drive is quite a heavy queue. If you use that route to get down to Sandown Road into the Parklands area, there's a backlog of traffic coming off the N7, moving around that big bend onto Sandown Road. It looks like the traffic lights at Rivergate are perhaps on the blink. With your traffic update, I'm Rob Byrne.
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1: Well, good afternoon. Let's begin with some football news now. Lionel Messi is set for his final Argentina appearance tonight, facing Benin at Buenos Aires Monumental in front of 85,000 fans. The 39-year-old leaves as Argentina's record cap holder and scorer with 207 appearances and 125 goals. After the match, the captain's armband will pass to Cristian Romero, signalling a new era. And as one football icon prepares to close the book on his international career, a former Bafana Bafana midfielder is opening a new chapter off the pitch, and that's midfielder Lance David, who's using a two-week internship at Bayern Munich to prepare for a future career as a sporting director. He had this to say.
4: I'm busy with a course that is with the Belgian Federation and Antwerp University for football director or sports director. And we had many assignments that we did. And one of the biggest assignments was to do an internship at a football club. You can learn at one of the best or one of the best clubs in the world. I could have some full access. You know, I've lived in Munich for 6 years, so I knew the city itself. And I'm here now 1 week, and wow, what an experience it has been.
1: Well, the 41-year-old says the experience has highlighted the importance of structure, and it's giving him some great insight into Europe's biggest club and how they operate. From back home now, the focus shifts to a different kind of comeback, with Orlando Pirates boosted by the return of a key midfielder, and that's Talent Mbata. He says he's fit and ready to play a role in Saturday's MTN 8 final against Mamelodi Sundowns at Moses Mabhida Stadium. Mbata has been out since the start of the season with injury, but has returned to full training. Kickoff is at 6 p.m. Pirates chasing a record extending fifth straight MTN 8 title. And from one big return to another, this is the time that Andrek Nogier is looking to settle some unfinished business against Australia, and that is after their 2-0 series win over South Africa in 2022-2023. Nogier has been rebuilding his Red Bull workload ahead of the 3-test series, and he admits that the team has been enjoying some success in the time he's been away, but believes he can also add some quality in the pace attack.
5: I do think things are moving in the right direction. I think the way the team's progressed over the last few years has been amazing. Under Coach Schuchsa as well, it's been really good the way they've played, the way they've gone about things. So excited to join up. Hopefully I can just add 1%, 2%, whatever it might be, to help the team at the end of the day.
1: As the Proteas prepare to face Australia, there's also a fresh look to the team's test kit. Cricket South Africa has announced Johnson Workwear as a new headline sponsor for the Proteas men's test shirt, ending a five-year wait for a front-of-shirts partner. And the Proteas will debut that new strip against Australia at Kingsmead this Friday, the 9th at 9:30 a.m. And I caught up with the Proteas earlier today at that launch. Aidan Markram was who I had a chat with, and he had an interesting relationship with Australia that goes way back when he scored 143 and 152 in the 2018 series, and then 136 in the World Test Championships last year. When I spoke to Markram, he had this to say.
6: Markram, you faced Australia in two very significant tests already. Do you think there's anything particular about Australia that challenges you and brings out a different part of your game when it comes to your batting?
7: I think it's just the competitive juices, to be honest. Two very competitive nations that are desperate to win, and because of that I think it brings out the best in quite a few guys. So it was a nice series to be a part of, and that we get quite excited about.
6: Thank you so much.
1: From the Test arena to the tennis court, Novak Djokovic has added another milestone to an already remarkable career, and he has won the China Open for a seventh time after Alex de Munoz retired from the final with a thigh injury. Djokovic took the first set 7-6 before the Australian retired after one game off the second. It extends Djokovic's Beijing record to 34 wins from 34 matches and gives him his 102nd career title. Well, that's a wrap of sporting action for today. For Drive by Sport, I'm Keshav Das.
0: Thanks for that, Keshav. Let's move on over to the Drive by Council for today. I'm faced with mixed feelings. We received a wedding invite from family who did not visit over 5 years. No contacts or phone numbers for them, but suddenly playing the family blood card and expecting us to arrive as if we included and loved. We have been left out of so many functions before and never a visit or a phone call to check how we're doing. And we have a child on the spectrum. What should I do? I would love to remain anonymous. Of course, we will try to help you as best we can when we get back. Here's a song you're going to love for now, Zara Khan and Tiger Shroff.

0: African queens, Banyana Banyana, are ready for battle as they take on Madagascar in the Olympic qualifiers. 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For the love of the
1: game. 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

0: health, guys. We are back. It seems to be a crazy Tuesday show. You are listening to Zahra Khan and Tiger Shroff with Love Stereo again. Back to some serious business that comes through on DBC. So I'm faced with mixed feelings. We received a wedding invite from family who did not visit for over 5 years. No contact or phone numbers for them. But suddenly playing the family blood card and expecting us to arrive as be included and loved. We have been left out for so many functions before and never a visit or a phone call to check how we're doing. We have a child on the spectrum. What should I do? I love to remain anonymous. B?
1: Anonymous, 5 years is a really long time, so I can understand your frustration. But at the same time, I want to be cliche and say that life is short and maybe those family members are trying to make amends because life really is short.
2: Kind of stole my answer.
1: I'm sorry.
2: I was going to say, you know, don't let that wedding invitation pressure you into pretending that you now have a relationship with these people. But family, of course, it's more than just being blood. It's about being there for each other and being present and seeing each other every now and then. If you're going to say no, it's going to continue. Don't you want to change it? Don't you want to turn a page? And hopefully you could have a stronger bond by the end of it. I would say go for the wedding.
0: You know, there's a saying that you have about marriages, and I feel it's very similar to family relationships. It's never a 50-50. It's sometimes an 80-20 or a 20-80. There's sometimes when possibly that family was going through a hard time. We never know what people are going through because sometimes people don't speak, or actually all the time, people don't speak about their silent battles. So I feel like if you have an opportunity to mend a bridge, then mend it. You don't have to burn it down or sever it. And then, you know, I understand that you're feeling slighted by this family because for so many years they didn't keep contact, but they have almost tried to redeem themselves by making contact and inviting you to a massive occasion. And that is a wedding. So, you know, if they didn't care for you, they could continue to ignore you for the next 5 years, but they are trying. So if you feel it in your heart to go, go. But if you don't, let it be. The second issue about your child on the spectrum, I know it can be incredibly difficult for your child, mixing with people that they are not regularly
2: in contact with,
0: yeah. So it makes, you know, this kind of interaction full of anxiety and it can be really difficult. So I think don't take this decision lightly. Consider your child first. But if you're not going because of the child, then, you know, put a phone call through. Listen, I'd love to come, but this is going to be really difficult for my baby and I don't think I'm going to make it, but I wish you love and maybe send a gift and just let it be. Bury it. Bury the hatchet right about now. Yeah, so we'd love to hear from you on 071-613-7803. Here is a song. It's called Vyakar Vatoji. It's from Hejavani to Ishkona Hai.

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1: 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Vyakar Vaduji from Hejamani to Ish Kona here, bringing us up to responses to the question that came in anonymously today. I'm faced with mixed feelings. We received a wedding invite from family who doesn't visit us, call, phone numbers, nothing, right? So they're playing the family blood card, expecting us to arrive and feel included and loved. We've been left out of so many functions and not even in a phone call. We also have a child on the spectrum. What should I do? Have a listen.
3: Good evening, Drive-By Council. Yes, I think if the family ignored you in the past and now they want to invite you to the functions, you know, you have a right not to go for the function. So, you know, you must take it very carefully or think very carefully that they only need you maybe to buy a present. Thank you, Louis Finney.
4: Good afternoon, team. Trust you are safe. To our listener, yes, that is basically the norm nowadays. So the thing is, they haven't contacted you in 5 years. There's no need to go and show your face because they're obviously doing a tick box exercise. So rather stay at home, be merry with your family, and let it pass. Regards from all.
5: If we were left out for every other function, then of course it was not necessary to attend this one. And it's going to break no relationship. Do not be anybody's doormat at the end of the day. Priscilla Sananen.
1: Thank you so much, Priscilla, Vimal, and Louis. Moving up to this song by Manglina Kash, Aziz.

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2: Please note that the following segment does not reflect the views of the presenter, Lotus FM, or the SABC. The content does not aim to harm or offend any individual and is used solely for the purpose of entertainment. All right, so that was the song Rara Rakama in Telugu. I think it was in honor of our Telugu presenter, Archana. She's just joined us in studio. She'll be bringing you Sangeetha Nilayamu shortly. That was by Mangli Nakash Aziz. All right, guys, problem on DBC today. I'm faced with mixed feelings. We received a wedding invite from family who didn't visit for over 5 years. No contact or phone numbers for them, but suddenly playing the blood card and expecting us to arrive as if we included and loved. We have been left out of so many functions before and never a visit or a phone call to check how we're doing. And we have a child on the spectrum. What should I do? I would love to remain anonymous. Here we go.
3: To the anonymous caller, I think you should play the same game that they played with you. Ignore them and give them the same treatment and then they will know eventually. I'm sure they already know. They just want to make other people look good with you all together. So just ignore them, don't go. And you don't have to respond as to why not going as well. Thanks, bye.
4: Hi, Drive-By team. Yes, I totally agree. Life is too short. Move on. If you feel like going in your heart, go. If you don't want to, don't go. Just don't have regrets. Lots of love. Rush cutting.
5: Evening, delightful Nilofer Said and the Drive-By Council. Look, they made their first move and they invited you. So they must have realized that they need to close the gap. So I firmly believe that you should be courteous and polite and attend the wedding. You don't have to be over friendly and, oh, we are besties and so on. No, you go being very polite and do the right thing. And that is it. You don't have to now go and strike up a friendship with everybody and pretend that all is honky-dory, you know. But do the polite thing and the right thing and go to the wedding. That is my advice to you. Thank you.
6: Good evening, Drive-By team and the rest of the listeners. In this case, I think it's a narcissistic view that the person is taking. If they didn't invite you in the past 5 years, you need to consider that some functions have limited guest lists and maybe you just didn't get to feature on them. Why do you have to be so important? I don't think there's any need to feel any anger or irritation. In the past 5 years, what did you do to correct the situation? And if you value people, no matter what they've done, you should just pick up and move on. I think mend fences, attend the function.
2: All right, thank you for that. We have to leave it right about there. It's just spirit us a minute before news on the hour with Sureshan. I'm going to say thanks to our team, traffic presenter Rob Burns, sports presenter Keshav Das, technical producer Sanvi Duchand, and producer Bianca Lal Bahadur. Coming up on Lotus FM is Archana Sridhar on Sangeetha Nilayamu and Talk at 7 with Krishan Girade, followed by your bestie Keshav Das on The Night Cafe. He thinks it's hilarious. Then news on the hour with Sureshan. From the Drive-By team, we wish you a safe and blessed evening. We'll be back tomorrow on your hump day, 3 to 6 p.m. Catch you then. Bye-bye.
7: 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Enough is enough.
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11: Six o'clock. Good evening. A major drug manufacturing operation has been uncovered in the Hartbeespoort Dam area in the northwest, where police have discovered what's believed to be a multi-million rand Mandrax laboratory. Police are currently combing through the property with Northwest Provincial Commissioner Lieutenant General Adams overseeing the operation. Zina Butelesi reports.
12: Police say the facility appears to have been used for the illegal production of Mandrax. Officers are still determining the quantity of drugs recovered and their estimated street value. Investigations are continuing and police have not yet confirmed whether any arrests have been made. Zine Butelezi, SABC News.
11: Months of water interruptions are taking a heavy toll on residents across Newcastle Municipality in northern KwaZulu-Natal. Some communities have gone weeks and in certain areas months without reliable water supply. Residents say water often returns only at night before the taps run dry again in the early hours of the morning. Businesses and schools are also being forced to find alternative ways to cope with the water shortages. During a recent oversight visit, the KwaZulu-Natal Legislators COCTA Portfolio Committee said urgent provincial intervention is needed to address the crisis and strengthen the municipality's capacity to provide a reliable water supply. These residents share their frustration.
13: When the water tank comes, it's just in drips and drips once a month. Then that's when we get a little amount of water. And then we harvest water from the JoJo tank that we purchase. But those who are unable to purchase JoJo tanks, they are starving for water.
14: I have a catering and deco business. Sometimes we even struggle to wash dishes or tablecloths after an event. It's a real struggle not having water.
11: Meanwhile, Newcastle's water crisis is also affecting suburban communities, including Signal area, with residents raising concerns over poor communication and the lack of a reliable water supply. The Newcastle Ratepayers Association says some areas have now gone more than 3 weeks with ongoing water problems. Association member Marlies Gravenstein.
15: We have been trying to investigate, but as we are not inside the municipality or the council, we're not getting the answers that we need to get. And when the messages come from the municipality, it's very sparse. They don't really send up, and it's long-winded messages that don't really explain what is the core issue that's being experienced. The valve was actually to the Hutton Heights area that was experiencing problems for 2 weeks. That was sorted out. And then for the north downside, it was which feeds a large area in Newcastle. It was the pumps that was giving an issue. And then the municipality was saying it was the contractors that was giving an issue. So it's been going back and forth. We don't really know, but it is the pumps.
11: Turning to election news now, Electoral Commission has concluded the independent and external audit of the election results system. Interested political parties had until the 30th of September to indicate their intention and to submit the names of their experts. Otsile Saku reports.
16: The parties that designated their information and communications technology experts to review the results system included the ACDP, ANC, DA and MK Party. During the 2024 national elections, the IEC's leaderboard went blank for 2 hours during vote counting. This led the MK Party to challenge the national election results in the Electoral Court. The party disputed the integrity and reliability of the IEC's digital vote capturing and reporting system. The Electoral Court has since dismissed the MK Party's challenge. Utsile Saku, SABC News, Johannesburg.
11: And finally, police in the Indian capital, Delhi, have detained the leader of the main opposition Congress Party, Rahul Gandhi. He was taking part in a protest demanding the resignation of the country's election chief. The BBC's Anbarasan Itarajan reports.
8: As opposition lawmakers and supporters marched towards the Election Commission building in Delhi, they were stopped by police barricades. Rahul Gandhi stood on a barricade and waved the national flag before he was detained. Opposition parties say the controversial voter revision has left more than 130 million names from the list, and it disproportionately affected marginalized and minority communities, especially Muslims. Critics allege that the list is being revised to favor Prime Minister Narendra Modi's BJP party. Both the BJP and the Election Commission have rejected the accusation.
11: Top story at 6. A major drug manufacturing operation has been uncovered in the Hartabirsput area in Northwest, where police have discovered what's believed to be a multi-million rand Mandrax laboratory. I'm Sureshan Pillai.
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0: That was the lovely, lovely vibey song, I must say. And that was Primula, a song that captures the innocence, humor, and persistence of, you know what, actually village romance. And that is what the song represents. Sung by Usha Akka and Sheikh Palinar Simulu, a very vibey, vibey song. And this was released very, very lately. And through playful exchanges and heartfelt promises, it reminds us that the simplest expressions of love often leave the deepest emotional impact. Stay tuned. I'll be right back with you with our interview with Cordelia Kiston.
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0: Well, Cordelia ji is not new to the airwaves of Sangeeta Nilayamu. We have had her last year, and just like that, you know, it's been a year. And Cordelia ji is the coordinator of the Vishnu Sahasranama organized in South Africa through the Vishwas team in Chennai, India, and they have reached a particular milestone, and that is the reason she is with us today right here on Sangeeta Nilayamu. So Cordelia garu, tell me, you know, if you could elaborate the inspiration behind bringing this particular kind of Vishnu Sahasranama Satsang together as a physical gathering, and what is it that makes it so special for your first annual event?
1: Well, bringing the Vishnu Sahasranama Satsang together as a physical gathering is about much more than simply reciting the 1,000 names of Lord Vishnu. The inspiration is to bring devotees out of individual homes and into one physical spiritual family, to create a space for a shared spiritual connection and experience by praying together to experience the power of collective chanting. This is not a common practice in South Africa as compared to our motherland, India. With the blessings of Sri Aman Narayana, I am hoping that devotees who attend to listen to us chanting will be inspired to also learn to chant the Vishnu Sahasranama, thus preserving and passing on the tradition. What makes the first annual event so special? It represents a beginning of what started as a smaller group gathering becoming a collective spiritual movement. The gathering is not about the size of the crowd or the grandeur of the program. It is about a shared spiritual intention, one prayer, one community, one divine purpose, 1,000 sacred names. And perhaps that is what makes the first annual Vishnu Sahasranama Satsang truly special. It is not simply an event held for one day. It is the planting of a spiritual seed with hope that it will grow year after year, bringing people closer to God, closer to one another, and closer to the values of devotion, humility, peace, compassion, and seva.
0: Wonderful. You know, I love the idea when you said one spiritual connection. I think that is very relevant in today's day and age. And the mere fact that your voice has so much of positive energy, I'm sure people listening in now would definitely get in touch with you. You mentioned briefly about, you know, the sacred 1,000 names of Lord Vishnu. Could you explain maybe one or two of these?
1: Okay, each name of Lord Vishnu expresses a different divine quality, attribute, form, or aspect of his nature. Together, the 1,000 names offer a profound contemplation of the divine. The Vishnu Sahasranama begins with Vishva, which is the first namam. It means he is the universe itself. He is in all that exists. He is the whole of creation. The second nama is Vishnu. It means the one who pervades everything. There is a beautiful connection between the first two namas. Vishvam, he is the universe. Vishnu, he pervades the universe. Thus, when we chant, we are repeatedly bringing our mind, speech, and heart towards the divine qualities represented by those namas. We are not simply chanting the names of Mahavishnu. We are trying to remember who God is and who we are meant to become in his presence. Every name becomes a meditation. Every repetition becomes an offering. Every voice becomes part of the prayer. And the 1,000 names remind us that the divine cannot be limited to one description or one form. The 1,000 names point towards the infinite nature of Lord Vishnu. When the 1,000 names are chanted with faith and devotion, the tongue becomes an instrument of prayer. The mind becomes a place of remembrance, and the heart becomes an offering to the divine.
0: So wonderfully said. And you mentioned every voice, and there is no limitation. And you know, if you just put these two aspects together, every voice but not limited, that signifies the spiritual connection that probably the Vishnu Sahasranamam will drive us to. Thank you so much for explaining that to us. What are your hopes for the future of this initiative? Particularly, I know you did mention about the spiritual connection, but how would you bring this about to encourage families and younger generations to become part really of this beautiful celebration?
1: My greatest hope for this initiative is that this, the first annual gathering, will be the beginning of a beautiful and lasting spiritual journey, one that continues to grow for generations to generations. Our founder of Vishwas India, Dr. T.J. Sridharan, has created Vasudeva Kudumbam in India, where families come together every evening at 6 p.m. to chant the Vishnu Sahasranamam. This is my dream, for us South Africans to do something similar. Even if they cannot chant the thousand names, I will be again teaching devotees an important shloka to chant in the interim, which can also be included when they are doing their daily prayers. I hope we can inspire our younger generations to see our traditions not as something belonging only to the past, but as a beautiful part of who they are and something they can carry proudly into the future. May this first annual Vishnu Sahasranamam Satsang become the foundation of a tradition that continues to flourish in South Africa, bringing families together, strengthening our spiritual bonds, and inspiring generations to come. May the sacred names of Lord Vishnu continue to resonate in our homes, our hearts, and our community. 1,000 names, one united community, one timeless tradition. Om Namah Narayana.
0: Wonderfully portrayed and wonderfully explained, their one divine family, and that is what Cordelia Kistanji wants to achieve through the chanting of the Vishnu Sahasranama. Cordelia Ji, before you leave, what are the contact details? How does one get in touch with you?
1: My WhatsApp number is 0733-894-110. I'm available all the time. You can just send me a message.
0: Yes.
1: And I will also share details of where you can register to learn the Vishnu Sahasranamam, where the teachings are done via online, via India.
0: Absolutely.
1: It's a 21-day course, a beautiful course. But I will share further details with whoever's interested. It will also be shared at the satsang. And it will be posted also to all the devotees.
0: Lovely, Cordelia Ji. Thank you very, very much for being on air, Sangeeta Nilimu. We on Lotus FM and Sangeeta Nilimu really want to wish you and the team the very best. May it be spiritually uplifting in every possible way. Thank you for being on air.
1: Thank you. Om Namah Narayana. Namaskaram. Narayana.
0: That was Cordelia Kistanji, the coordinator of the Vishnu Sahasranama in South Africa. And if you want to get in touch with her, no further details about what is happening, all you need to do is drop her a WhatsApp message, 0733-389-4110. The number again is 0733-389-4110. Stay tuned right here with me on Sangeeta Nilayamu.
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0: Time now to take you down memory lane. 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

0: So lovely, so joyous, that song, Sande Puddu Megham. You know, it feels like a gentle evening breeze, and in that breeze, there's a lot of warmth, there's a lot of optimism, and there is this sense of belonging and togetherness, leaving our listeners with a feeling of serenity, reminding us that happiness, anandam, కచ్చపరు మీ రోవినుకున్నాను అనుకుంటాను. సందే పొద్దు మేఘం కలగాలి ఈ ఆనందం, మన ఆనందం. మన ఆనందం అంటే ఇట్ ఇస్ మై హ్యాపీనెస్. కలగాలి అంటే ఆల్ 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Well, that was the mid-80s to 2000s blockbuster Sande Puddu Megham from the movie Nayakudu, and the singers there were S.P. Balasubramaniam and P. Sushila, music by Ilayaraja. Of course, the lyrics were given by Rajashree. I'll be right back with the Telugu song explanation. Stay tuned. If you have your messages, you can send them through 07 1613 7803, or a short and sweet voice note will do as well.
1: Share the experience.
0: Welcome back. Time now to get the meaning of one of the blockbuster songs from the many thousands, millions that we have in the Telugu music industry. And today's song is titled Bahusha. Bahusha, that is the title of the song. Let's take a look at the first few lines and the meaning. The first few lines go like this. Bahusha, Bahusha, Bahusha, Taragati Gadilo, Agava O Manasa, Bahusha, Bahusha, Manasa, Tirigi, Vastune, Untanani, Niku, Telusa. Well, these are the first few lines. Let's break it word by word. Let's understand the meaning, and then let's understand the gist, the emotion behind this song. Bahusha means perhaps or maybe. Taragati ante, it's a classroom or a class. Gadilo, gadilo ante, in the room. Gadilo, gadilo, taragatilo ante, in the classroom or in the room. Agava, do you remember? Did you stop? Or have you become still? Agava, are you not going to stop? Right? Manasa ante, my heart. Tirigi ante, you know, when we say tirigi vastava, will you come back again? Or again is the meaning here. Tirigi. Vastune untanani. Vastune untanani ante, you will keep coming, keep coming. Niku, to you, telusa, do you know? Okay, these are the meanings of the words of the first few lines. So, bahusha, bahusha is a repetitive word that here in this particular instance probably conveys some form of uncertainty, longing, and probably a mind that is lost or fixated on this particular memory that occurred in the class, in the taragati. Taragati gadilo. So taragati is the class and gadilo is the room. So the singer or the actors or the story revolves around a specific place that is associated with such loved or cherished memories. Agava o manasa ante, o my heart, will you not stay or have you not remained there? So the singer probably wonders here whether the heart that is reminiscing of the specific context or specific room or specific place, is it really still attached to those old memories? Bahusha, bahusha, manasa, perhaps, O heart. And here it's like a gentle conversation with one's own heart and one's own self, expressing a sense of longing, a sense, a little bit of a doubt and a nostalgia. 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Okay, so these lines beautifully I think capture nostalgia. And of course when you have a voice like that of Sid Shriram, what else can I say? There is a lot of nostalgia, there is love, there is that wonderment, there is those cherished moments, so on and so forth. So here is Bahusha, Bahusha, and I must tell you this is so beautifully sung by Sid Shriram from the movie Sundarakanda. Music composer here is Leon James and lyricist is Harsha Imani. This is Bahusha, Bahusha.
2: School lo na senior.

0: Bahusha, bahusha, the dominant emotion is sweet reminiscence rather than sadness. There is a tender longing, a realization that while life moves forward, the heart often returns to the places and memories that have shaped us. And the repeated use of the word bahusha, bahusha, this reflects those moments of uncertainty and the quiet search for lost moments that continue to live among us somewhere, somehow, right? Such a lovely song in the voice of Sid Sriram. That was Bahusha, Bahusha. Stay tuned with me. While I come back, we will have time just enough to get, take a listen to the trending song. And yes, I will take a few voice notes, a few messages. And just like that, the hour is gone. But stay tuned right here with me on the airwaves of Lotus FM. Idi Sangeeta Nilayamu.
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0: All right, welcome back in time now for the trending song. So yes, let's take a listen to this. This is one of the most widely talked about songs in the recent past. And when I say recent past, it's like not even a week. And yeah, it's very melodious, poetic lyrics. And yet again, I think you'll find something in common here. And you let me know what it is while you take a listen to the song. Titled Ekawali.

So unmistakably, something was very common there between the last song that I played, which was Bahusha Bahusha and Ekavali, and that was the voice of Sid Sriram. Of course, it has to be trending because it is his voice. Such emotive vocals that bring depth and a kind of vulnerability to the entire composition. And such a melodious romantic tune by Manu Ravichandran. This blends contemporary sounds with a kind of a lyrical elegance. And at its core, I must say, Ekavali is a celebration of love that transforms an ordinary life into something beautiful and dreamy.

0: Well, that was our segment of a trending song. It's a time now to take a listen to maybe a voice note or two and just read out one or two messages. That's all we have time left for. Stay tuned with me right here on the airwaves of Lotus FM. Idi me Telugu Bhasha Karyakramam. 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
0: Welcome back. First up is two announcements. The first one is the one from the Andhra Youth Movement, and they humbly request your presence for the Andhra Youth Movement Ram Bhajana, which is happening on the 17th of October. Remember, it's the 17th of October, Saturday 2026 at 6 p.m. The venue is 92 Camper Drive, Havenside, Chatsworth. All right, so this is the Andhra Youth Movement having their Ram Bhajan on the 17th of October 2026. The other announcement is the Sri Mariamman Temple, 63 Temple Road, Sea Cow Lake, observing their Pratasi Puja. And the order of proceedings are the Pratasi Puja on Saturday, 10th of October, Bhajan Satsang, Saturday 10th October, starting from 2:30 in the afternoon till about 4 in the evening. Thereafter, the Ram Bhajana, which is also on the Saturday, happening from 6 o'clock in the evening till about 10 o'clock in the night. And meals and refreshment will be served. If you do have any queries with regards to this particular puja, you can always contact Ravi on 083-233-6111. Once again, you can contact Ravi on 083-233-6111. These were the two announcements. And then, of course, I had this lovely voice note that was sent through from one of our very regular listeners. But what makes it so special is that they take keen interest in listening to the lyrics of the song. Here it goes.
2: Namaskaram, my dear Archana Sridhar. It was so amazing and beautiful, soulful opening song to Lord Rama. And indeed, the meaning that you have given, so profound and true bhakti and worship to Lord Rama. Beautiful, my dear. Dhanyavadamo, Nirmala Devi Murli in Alberton.
0: Nirmala Devi Garu, aa sandeshaniki chala chala dhanyavadalu, and I really appreciate that you love the opening song of this brand new edition of Sangeeta Nilayamu, the October edition. And she was talking about Vandanamu Raghu Nandana in the voice of Manikandan, and she really enjoyed it. And Tina Naika says that she loves Sid Sriram songs, and she was talking about Ekavali, the trending song, and Bahusha Bahusha as well. So thank you so much, Tina, for sending through your love and your blessings to Sangeeta Nilayamu. And of course, we have our regulars, and they all sent their love and their best wishes to the program. Lalita Munyan Garu and Tina, of course, that sent in through. And all our regulars have sent in lots of messages to us, loving the songs. Thank you so much for all your messages. These make the crux of the program, and that is why we air Sangeeta Nilayamu, the Telugu language program, every Tuesday for your listening pleasure. But up next is news at the top of the hour by Saration, followed by Talk at 7 with Krishangi Radhe. And thereafter, you're going to relax and enjoy the music-filled atmosphere of The Night Cafe with Keshav. Until next time, I want you to take care and have a pleasant evening. But before I leave, Sangeeta Nilayamulo, Sangeetame Mana Paksham. In Sangeeta Nilayamu, music is always our side. Leaving with a soulful melody called Nadive from The Girlfriend. Shubharatri, I am Archana Sridhar.

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1: Seven o'clock, good evening. With only a few hours left before the latest fuel price increases take effect, motorists are making their way to filling stations to top up their tanks ahead of the midnight deadline. From midnight, petrol prices will increase by between R3.12 and R3.33 per litre, depending on the grade. Diesel will rise by between R2.84 and R3.24 per litre, while illuminating paraffin will increase by R4.77 per litre. There have been calls on government to implement austerity measures to help cushion citizens from the sharp increases. These motorists say they have had to adjust their lifestyles in recent months to cope with the rising cost of fuel.
2: I have to constantly relook my budget. I constantly have to take out money from my savings or take out money from money that I was supposed to allocate to myself for fun or whatever, and relook at my budget, rethink how I spend, how I transport myself. I have to rethink if I want to travel, do I want to go by car, do I have to walk places or whatever.
3: I need to reduce my traveling. As I said, it's a whole trip for between here and Centurion, right? So it just means now I'm traveling less, a whole lot less for the same amount.
1: Four suspects, a 39-year-old Zimbabwean national and three women have been arrested at a property in Skierport near Hartebeespoort Dam in the northwest. Four firearms have also been seized during an intelligence-driven police operation in the area, which followed information about suspected illegal activities at the property. Processed drugs, a drug production mixture and equipment allegedly used to manufacture drugs were also seized. They are expected to appear in the Brits Magistrate Court soon. Northwest Police spokesperson Colonel Adele Myberg.
4: A search of the premises uncovered what appeared to be a drug laboratory with processed drugs, a drug production mixture and equipment allegedly used in the manufacturing of drugs. The four suspects, a 39-year-old Zimbabwean national male and three females aged between 23 and 29, were arrested and charged with possession of unlicensed firearms and ammunition, as well as dealing and manufacturing of drugs in terms of the Drugs and Drug Trafficking Act. That's Act No. 140 of 1992.
1: Election news now. Democratic Alliance Eastern Cape leader Andrew Whitfield has announced the party's mayoral candidates in the four municipalities in the Eastern Cape. These are the municipalities where the ANC failed to submit their ward candidate and PR candidates list on the IEC on time. The party has announced Karen Smith as the mayoral candidate for Sunday's River Valley, Matthew Nell for Walter Sisulu, Stam Vuyane at Nusa Hill, and Bongeni Kotana for Port St. John's local municipality. Whitfield says the party would not have contested these municipalities had it not been for the ANC candidate submission shortfall.
5: Without numbers, you can't govern. Without governing, you can't change the circumstances under which people live materially. You can't do that. We want to change the government. So in order to change the government, we have to get the numbers. And so it's a complete strategic calculation. Of course it is. You don't win municipalities with 20% or 15% or 25%. But when the ANC presents an opportunity to the people of those municipalities to choose an alternative, we're going to step in and provide that alternative.
1: And finally, the United States is confronting fresh questions over how it puts people to death after President Donald Trump approved the military's first execution by firing squad in more than 80 years. The decision involved Nedal Hassan, a former U.S. Army major and psychiatrist who carried out the mass shooting at Fort Hood, Texas in November 2009. He was later convicted of killing 13 people. The decision comes just days after Tennessee failed to execute death row prisoner Krista Pike by lethal injection. Sean Bryce Peace reports.
6: Hassan was sentenced to death by a military jury in 2013 for killing 13 people and wounding 32 others at Fort Hood, now known as Fort Cavazos. President Trump approved the execution by firing squad following a recommendation from Defense Secretary Pete Hegseth. If carried out, it would be the first U.S. military execution since 1961 and the military's first use of a firing squad in more than 80 years. The decision comes amid renewed debate over execution methods, particularly the availability and reliability of lethal injection drugs. Hassan could still pursue further legal challenges before an execution takes place. Sherman Brysby's SABC News, New York.
1: 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With only a few hours left before the latest fuel price increase to take effect, motorists are making their way to filling stations to top up their tanks ahead of the midnight deadline. I'm Suresh Pillay. Back at 8 o'clock.
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2: It is International Translation Day, so we thought we should have a little fun. 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Do these lyrics belong to option A? 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Or C?
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11: Welcome to Talk at 7. This is Krishangi Radhe, exactly 11 minutes after 7 this Tuesday evening, and back to our Matric Masterclass. Thank you to Sureshan for the news at 7 and Archana for the beautiful Telugu program. We also heard some instrumental music by the late Danny Harrison. We pay tribute to him with that particular track on Talk at 7 tonight. So many of his instrumentals have been playing over the years on Talk at 7. And when that popped up, and I looked at it and I said, I have to make mention of that. What an incredible South African musician who passed away at the age of 82 just a few days ago. Thank you for tuning in, and a very good evening to you. Today we focus back. We take you to the classroom on air with our Matric Masterclass series, with the official start to the NSC exams just under 10 days away. We are here to support you, and every Tuesday and Thursday evening for the month of October and 2 weeks into November, we will dedicate those two particular days on Talk at 7 to supporting our class of 2026. The show is about you, and we invite your questions for English Paper 1. Tonight, we focus on knowing what the question is asking, understanding how to structure an answer, and recognizing exactly what is being asked, because sometimes we look at the question, we think we know it, and then actually we didn't interpret it correctly. So send us your questions in English Paper 1 particularly, with your name, the name of your school. We'd love to help you and give you a shout out on Talk at 7 tonight. Joining us on the show is Mrs. Miloshni Pillay, an accomplished educator with 28 years of experience and currently the deputy principal of Mountview Secondary School in Verulam. Mrs. Pillay brings extensive experience in English home language assessment.

0: Zealand. She's a provincial examiner for English Home Language and has served as an internal moderator for Papers 1 and 2, Deputy Chief Marker and Senior Marker, and has also contributed to curriculum development through KZN's Just in Time program. She holds an honours degree in Educational Management, and she's also the recipient of the Fulbright Educator Excellence Program and was a second place recipient of the 2024 National Teacher Awards. Welcome to Talk at 7, Mrs. Pillay, Mrs. Maloshini Pillay.
1: Good evening, Krisangi, and to the Lotus FM listeners. Thank you so much for affording me this opportunity, and we look forward to sharing some valuable tips with the listeners this evening.
0: It's so good to have you with us in studio. We are also Facebook Live. So if you would like to catch this masterclass visually, you may also tune in to our Facebook page, Lotus FM. And returning to our matric masterclass is Mrs. Jacqueline Naika, newly appointed Departmental Head of Languages at Protea Secondary School and former Senior English Home Language Educator at Durban Girls Secondary with more than 20 years of experience in language teaching. Jacqueline is also a national moderator for the NSC English Home Language Assessments and has extensive NSC experience, having served as a matric marker. Once again, so excited to have you. Welcome to Talk at 7, Jackie.
2: Oh, thank you so much for having me back. I love being here.
0: And yes, if you remember last week, Mrs. Jacqueline Naika had actually started the Matric Masterclass series on Lotus FM, and we spoke all about writing. So tonight we take the focus. We've got to write when it comes to our English papers, but we are taking it a bit differently. Before we start pulling paper one apart section by section, I want to begin with something both of you have seen from the other side of the examination process. Now, our learners look at entering the exam room and looking at the paper and diving into it. But I'm going to ask our educators tonight. So learners come out, walk out of the English exam saying, and I'm sure that as English educators, you're waiting outside that exam venue. You can't invigilate, right, for those papers.
2: Yes.
0: So you're waiting outside the exam venue, and I remember as well, you can't invigilate your subject, so you want to know, and you ask them, how did it go? And they say, well, ma'am, it was a top paper. Right? Ma'am, it was good. Mm. And your heart feels happy. Okay, I'm relieved more than anything.
2: Yes.
0: And they say, I understood the passage, or I knew what the question was asking. And then when marks come out, perhaps we're looking at trials or June exam, but it doesn't necessarily reflect that.
2: Mm-hmm.
0: So from your experience, Maloshini, as an examiner, as a marker, where do you see learners necessarily giving marks away in paper one?
1: Krisangi, I think with paper one, many of the candidates or learners take this paper for granted. And because of inadequate preparation and not using their time appropriately, they end up messing up the paper and also not completing the paper. This particular paper is a very technical paper, and there are five sections that the learner needs to answer. And the candidates need to take this paper as a race, not rush at the beginning and collapse at the end. They have to ensure that they cover every single section. And many of the candidates give marks away by not completing the paper, spending too much of time on the comprehension. And sometimes we also have many candidates that lift from the paper, and remember that lifting gives you a zero. So there's a lot of tips that we are going to share this evening that will assist learners. Many learners walk out feeling that they wrote enough, they've covered enough, but the marks do not reflect that.
0: And then there's disappointment, naturally so, because when you think you've got it and actually your marks come out and you say, oops, I actually didn't get it after all. And then there's that anxiety as well to say, but I was so confident, but I didn't know where I went wrong. So tonight on Talk at 7, we have two educators with us, both English experts. I'm so pleased to have them with me in studio. It's such an important one. English is a subject that we, and as Mrs. Maloshni Pillay mentioned, that we take this paper for granted because it's a comprehension. We read it, we say, we know what's going on. We don't really need to prepare for it. We are going to answer the question because the story is in front of us. But ma'am, you did mention a phrase about lifting.
1: Yes.
0: So tell me more about that.
1: Okay, when you look at lifting, we find that there are many questions in the comprehension passage that will ask the candidates to refer to a particular paragraph. For example, refer to paragraph 2 and a particular question will be phrased on it. So what we find candidates doing is that they immediately go to paragraph 2, look for a link with that question and the passage, and lift the exact words from that particular passage and write it down as an answer. What happens is that the candidate did not look at the instructional verb. The candidate did not look at what was required from the examiner. And when a candidate lifts the exact words from the passage with no development, with no explanation, with no expansion on that particular answer, the candidate will get zero.
0: Thank you for clarifying, because sometimes we do take it for granted that our learners know. And therefore, I said, let me just get into that before we move on. From your side, Jackie, what do you see where in paper one it's the shortfalls that our learners lose marks in?
2: I completely agree with Milosh in the fact that the learners don't know how to manage their time. And I think the issue is also relevance. The idea is that they don't know which particular point is relevant, and they keep being repetitive and thinking they must put in more points. And when in fact that particular answer could actually be just probably three full sentences, point, evidence, explanation, and they could get the full marks. The other thing that also gets them is the fact that they do not actually look at what is being asked. You know, in terms of if they say account for why homework is not liked by children, they'll go look at the text and then, like Milosh says, they'll lift and they'll say homework is something given to children to do every day. They just find the link. They don't look at what the question is asking. And I think also it's just about understanding that, like Milosh said, this is a technical paper. And if you think about it like you're writing math or you're writing physics, you'll be able to understand how to answer comprehension. And most people will be shocked that I'm saying this. But it's like this. When you understand what's happening in the comprehension, it's because your brain has done all the calculation for you and you come to the understanding of what that image says. But just as you may know that 7 times 3 is 21, in the exam, in a math paper, they want you to show working. The problem with the English paper is the students are not showing the working. They're not showing how they got from the first image. If I ask you, how does that image show me that this person is sad or angry? They already got to the point of, this person is sad, this person is angry. They haven't gotten through the steps. So I think that's what needs to be, you know, focused on when you're doing the comprehension. Show all the steps. How did you come to this particular answer? What evidence did you use from the passage to get to this particular point? And if you didn't find evidence in the passage for this question, is your answer right?
0: So that just makes a learner pause to think, you know what, am I on the right track here?
2: Yes.
0: Because it's not in the text itself. And when we talk about time management, I see on our WhatsApp line, we already have a message that does ask, it says, well, which section do you recommend to start with? So this, again, it talks to, you know, time management. But before we get into that particular question about the section to begin with, paper one is a two-hour paper.
1: Yes.
0: Mm-hmm. Right? And so a learner may be doing very well with in comprehension, but has spent too much of time there. And then suddenly the paper, as Milosh mentioned, it's a race, which we shouldn't be doing. So how should a learner, Miloshni, approach these 2 hours strategically?
1: Okay. So when we're looking at this 2 hours, remember the candidate is getting the 10 minutes reading time. And there are various strategies that work for different candidates. Sometimes candidates use the 10 minutes to scan through the entire paper, get an idea of what the comprehension is about, read through the questions. Other candidates may want to start with question 5. It depends on what works for the candidates. But we find, you know, from my experience and as a classroom practitioner and advising candidates, what I find is that using that 10 minutes reading time as part of your preparation for that comprehension makes a huge difference. Reading through that passage, scanning through the questions, and reading with purpose. That is what the candidates need to do. Read with purpose. Once they scan through the questions and then read the passage, understanding that they need to find the link with that title, with that introductory paragraph, with the diction that is used. Where is the evidence? Reading with purpose and knowing that I am looking for specific things in this passage. I'm not reading this like a novel. I'm not going in blindly into this passage. I'm reading it with a purpose, and this is what I'm looking for. So the learner becomes more alert in terms of what I'm looking for, and when the actual time starts and it's 9 o'clock, they start answering the questions and knowing exactly where to find the evidence. But also planning that I have these 2 hours, spending around 40 to 50 minutes, which includes your reading time on the comprehension. Around 20 minutes for your summary. Remember, your summary is just 10 marks, but it's a section where you can maximize your marks, and Jackie will expand on that later. And then we have 3 other sections, your advert, your cartoon, and your language. So you have at least 40 minutes to get through those sections adequately with your proper substantiation. But when a candidate realizes that you are spending lengthy answers, remember your questions 1 to 4 in your comprehension is mostly level 1 and level 2 questions. And we find that because the candidate is starting and they want to impress the marker and you want to get into this, learners end up writing lengthy answers for those questions when the answer is very direct and requires just identification of certain information from the passage.
0: Thank you for sharing that, and especially those level 1 and 2 questions. The mark scheme would indicate as such as well. So learners also can be aware to look at the mark allocation. Yes. And don't spend as much time on that particular question when it's a 2-mark question, and then you're going on to a lengthy question and you just have given away your time. Talking to that point, Milosh, what should a learner do if one comprehension question is taking too long? Do we stay with it or do we move on and return?
1: My advice to a learner is that if you find yourself spending at least a minute or longer thinking about that answer, or more than a minute thinking about that answer, you leave it and you move on and you come back to it. But you must make a note on your question paper and your answer sheet that you are leaving lines and you are going to come back to it, because we do not want candidates leaving blanks. But coming back to it, at the end of the comprehension, coming back to it. My advice to candidates is that if you leave your comprehension with blanks and you end up getting to your advert and you're doing your cartoon and your language and you're coming back to that comprehension, you need to go back and start reading that comprehension and trying to understand, and that's going to take you time and you are going to lose out on valuable marks. So leave that. As you get to your leading questions, you find that there are links that will suddenly start to remind you, okay, this is what I needed to answer in question 1.4. I go back to it and I complete my 1.4. But if you are spending too long and you are wasting time, let go of that question. Continue with the comprehension. But before starting with question 2, complete the rest of your comprehension.
0: Thank you for that advice, and especially to look out for those links. So don't answer questions in isolation.
1: Yes.
0: Essentially, look, how can we marry it? What is it saying to me? And link it from there. But as ma'am said, it's important to finish a section time passes, your brain is moving in a different, at a different pace, looking at your adverts, your cartoons, and so on. And when you have to go back to comprehension, then it's like, oh gosh, I've got to read it again to actually understand what's going on, because so much has happened in that short period of time within your paper. Going to our WhatsApp line, if you've just tuned in, this is Krishangi Radhe. It is Talk at 7 on Lotus FM. It is our Matric Masterclass. So pleased to bring this to you this year. And we are talking English Paper 1, Home Language. And my two expert guests is Mrs. Muloshini Pale and Miss Jacqueline Naika. And both are sharing valuable advice on how to not to lose marks, English Paper 1. Tips, strategies, techniques, what examiners are particularly looking for. So if you have any questions that you would like on this paper, please do send us a message with your name and also with your school. We'd love to say hi to you on Lotus FM. This is from Dylan. And Dylan says, evening, my name is Dylan. I would like to know how to tackle paradox, irony, 3-mark question. Who's going for that one? Muloshini.
1: All right. So when you're looking at a paradox question, we normally look at identifying the paradox in a particular passage or a particular line in the comprehension. And learners are expected to look at this particular statement that initially may not make sense, but there's a deeper meaning and a deeper level to this particular understanding. So we find that many candidates do not understand what a paradox is. So looking at a statement that initially does not add up to a particular point, or there seems to be some sort of contradiction, but eventually on a deeper level and a deeper analysis of that particular point, you realize that there's a bigger picture and a more serious message that is being shared.
2: The whole idea here with the paradox is that you're looking for two things that are kind of opposite there. It's very close to the irony as well. I remember in the trial paper from our trial paper, KZN trial paper, there was this issue where they showed the paradox in being about exercise and how students, had excessive, there was excessive exercise. Exercise is meant to build up your character and build resilience in you, but it's actually causing students to lose their sense of self-worth when they fail. So there's the paradox there. Something that's supposed to have caused you success and brought you confidence is now bringing you down. So that's what students are supposed to look for when there's an irony. Or there's a paradox. I think the clue is to look for the however question, the however link there. If you see the word however, but, despite, although, that's where you're going to see that kind of paradox coming through.
0: Thank you. And I hope that was helpful to you, Dylan. Thank you for your message. Another one here. I'm just looking at English Paper 1. I'm looking at English Paper 1, and this is from Amzinto Secondary School. How do I master the language section in English Paper 1?
2: Okay, that's the one I'm going to go
0: through. Okay, so remember that. So yes, Ms. Jacqueline Naika is going to be tackling that a bit later. But coming back to Muloshini now, and keep your messages coming through. We're going to go through them. And as I did mention previously in our masterclass, that I do read through every single message. And if there's an overlap, we tie it in so we can cover all your messages that pertain to the same topic, whether it's language denied, comprehension, and so on. But we will cover it. It may not be specifically in the way you have written it on the WhatsApp message, but we will cover. So listen to the class carefully. And also, our Facebook page has a replay for you to go back, and we will be having our podcast loaded as well so that you could go back and revise English Paper 1. And now we come to this very important aspect of instructional verbs, Mrs. Pillay. So how do we decode some of those instructional verbs? What does the examiner expect when a question says, like those questions we know from grade 9, from grade 8, now we're sitting in a matric and it's still there, explain, discuss, justify, those common verbs that say, but what do we do? And that's, I guess that's where we lose marks. And then it goes from a level one to a level four question with those verbs. So we say, evaluate, critically discuss. Please share with our learners, what do we mean by these verbs and how can we gain our marks?
1: Okay, so when we look at the pattern in the English paper one, remember initially I did mention that many learners take this paper for granted, and we find that they don't actually expose themselves to many English home language paper one question papers. And if they do, you will find there's a pattern in terms of questioning. And you find that there are common instructional verbs that are used. And as I mentioned previously, the first four questions cover very basic instructional verbs. For example, the May-June paper started off with identify. And all the learner had to do was read the passage and identify the two senses that were mentioned in the passage. But learners go on and want to elaborate when they can just get the two marks for identification. But if you look at explain, now these are the common questions as you mentioned. Explain. You are making it clear. You are giving a meaning or a reason for why the writer mentioned something or used a particular word. For example, explain why the writer is concerned about this issue. So you are providing a reason why the writer is concerned. So how do you get that reason? From the evidence, from the substantiation, from the examples that are used in that particular paragraph. Another, before I move on to the other instructional verbs, as I mentioned earlier, the learner has to refer to the examples from the paragraph that is referred to. It must be textually correct. You cannot go and use examples from a different paragraph to support what you are saying. When we look at discuss, so we have critically discuss and then we have discuss. Discuss, you're providing the facts, but you're also providing an assessment and you are developing your response. A discuss question is normally two marks. And what we encourage learners to do is actually go back and look at the marking guidelines that are provided. When you look at the marking guidelines, it tells you exactly how a question is marked. You are getting two marks for two well-developed points. Or if it's three marks for, you're getting your two marks for your discussion and one mark for your critical comment. So our learners don't do that, so they do not understand how the marks are allocated. For a justify question, you are showing why a decision or a conclusion has been referred to, or how have you come to that particular point, right? Critically discuss. This is very, very common across paper two and paper three. So when you have the word critically in front of discuss, what does it mean? You are now providing a reasoned judgment. You have to think about it. You have to analyze. You have to support. You have to consider the strengths and weaknesses of that particular response. And you know, the answer has to be complete. And as Jackie mentioned earlier, just sticking to the Peel method for all your comprehensions helps you, greatly to maximize your marks. You make your point, you provide your evidence, but when we're providing our evidence, we are not lifting the entire sentence. We are lifting appropriate phrases and words to support. I'm then going to explain and I'm going to link that back to what I said in the point that I'm making. So that is a strategy that can guarantee that I'm following steps in my answer and I'm getting maximum marks.
0: Thank you for sharing that in detail. We started off the show talking about, say, you know, you're getting good marks, you think you've answered it correctly, but not. And that is one of the main reasons, because you haven't really answered the question because you didn't interpret the instructional verb correctly. So as ma'am mentioned, the discuss, the critically discuss, and not lifting. Another emphasis on that. Tonight we're talking about English Home Language Paper 1 with Mrs. Miloshni Pillay and Mrs. Jacqueline Naika. Learners, keep your questions coming through 0716137803. This is Krishangi Radhe on Talk at 7. We move on to summary writing, and that would be Ms. Jacqueline Naika. And there's many questions on summary here. So, but before we get to our WhatsApp line, before a learner even begins writing a summary, what are the non-negotiables they should identify in the instructions?
2: The first thing you're going to look at is what the instruction wants you to summarize. Because sometimes it could be tips on how to save money. Another time it could be advantages of gardening. But remember, in passages, we don't just have advantages by themselves. Sometimes you're going to have disadvantages there. Mm. So if you're not focusing on what's written in bold, the actual instruction, you're going to put a great deal of unnecessary points in there. And that's where you lose the marks in summary. One of the major things that students fail to remember is that summary is about you providing answers or direction on how to do something. And this is where they think they're writing paper 3. And then they want to put in an introduction. And they cost themselves a point. Because remember, everything you're adding that's extra is adding to your word count.
0: Because they've listened so well to your paper 3, ma'am. So now they're so enthused to... There you go.
2: To put the introduction in there. But you see, it's like this. I always tell my students, if I'm asking you for directions to your house, do not start with an introduction that I live very far away. Start with the first instruction. You turn up this road, you go down this street. You're going to start immediately with the directions. If I ask you for tips on how to lose weight, you're not going to start giving me a lecture on why I should lose weight. You're going to start with, this is the first thing you do, this is the second thing. So the same, you must have that same mindset when you're doing summary. Go through and have it done so that every single point is something that can add to your score. The other thing that students need to understand is that word count is so important. It's 90 words. And some of them think that if we put in more than 90 words and we go and write 90 underneath, that the teachers are going to be hoodwinked and think that, you know, magically those other words are going to disappear. We know. We've been marking for long enough to know at a glance when something is more than 90. And let me tell you, markers at NSC count the number of words.
0: And our Afrikaans educators emphasize that as well.
2: Yes.
0: And they actually said, you know, learners, you think we got no time, but you think we're crazy, but we count the number of words. So do not hoodwink us.
2: And you see, the thing is, although you're not going to get a mark taken out because you've got the incorrect word count, you are penalizing yourself. Because this is the rule. I don't think many students understand this. You know, when you write more than 90, what's going to happen is that the marker will mark up until where the 90th word is. They will mark to the end of that sentence. And if you've got another 20 words there or another 30, however more words you've got, it's going to be struck off. So sadly, if you've added an introduction and your main points are at the bottom of that passage, bye-bye marks.
0: Absolutely. And I'm so passionate about the subject, being a former English teacher myself. So I can hear the passion coming out of you, because these are what you see and yes, where our learners lose valuable marks. Turning to the WhatsApp line, let's go to our summary questions for Jackie tonight. And the first one is, hello, ma'am, it's Nikita. How can I get 10 for the summary? I always fall in 6 and 7 out of 10. Please give me advice on how to get 10. And that speaks to also another learner that I see on the WhatsApp line who's mentioned a similar mark regarding summary, and he's also mentioned that he gets here, there's this, for summary, I usually get around 6 to 7 out of 10, but I want to reach 10 out of 10. I would like tips on identifying all the points, using my own words, staying within the word limit, and making sure I get all the content marks. So here we have two learners, and I'm sure many listening out there are within 6 to 7, and I can see all the right things coming through here. So how can they just elevate that to a 10 out of 10?
2: There's three things. Right. So the first thing that they, if they're getting 6 or 7, they most probably are not writing in their own words. So the other three marks for this, if they're getting 7, is probably the language mark being taken out completely, because you need 7 points for the summary. So if you've got the 7 points, but you're not getting 3 language marks because you've written by lifting. Now, this is what we're talking about, lifting. You're writing it exactly as is from there. But don't fear. There's an easy way to get over that. All you need to do is change at least one word. Just even one word or a few words in that particular line to make it your own point. Now, sometimes, ma'am, which word am I going to go change? So these are the techniques you use. Look for synonyms. What can I name this? If I've got important here, is another word for important, crucial. You know, I have to put that in. That's fine. I got my word changed. Another one, if you don't want to change words, you're having a problem with vocab, change the tense. If you add past tense to that verb in the sentence, it's now a new sentence. It's no longer a quote. Another one is to change it into an instruction. If the text tells you, saving money is very helpful for emergencies. Save money for emergencies. So that's one tip that you've got. You've got to change those words. That's how you're going to get your 10 marks, because you'll get your 3 marks there straight. If you've got your 7 points, you'll get your 3 marks because you haven't quoted.
0: So again, it's coming to lifting.
2: It's lifting. The next technique is about making sure that you've got 7 points. Now, here, students don't like writing in paragraphs. They think if they get away by putting it in points, it's fine. But do you know a paragraph actually benefits you, because it can lower your word count and it can allow you to add an 8th point? Because if you write with sentences, you are not restricted to making 1 point per sentence. You can actually do up to 3 different points in one sentence, and that will count. And because you've reduced it into one sentence, you've got less word count. Also, I always tell my students, add an 8th point. Don't stop at adding 7. Add an 8th point. Because even if you've done one that was wrong or repeat point, you've got the 7th point there still. Because you know that the beauty of the summary is that they're not going to penalize you for the wrong ones. They're only checking that you've got 7 of the right ones. So those are the tips that you can use there. And then the third one is, please do not change the meaning. Do not change the meaning. I have to stress this to students. I tell them, even if that summary is telling you that your hated soccer team are the best soccer team ever, please ignore what you're feeling inside. And just write what is there in the summary. Because this is the section where you can get 10 out of 10. Because it's not asking you to explain it. It's not asking you to give your opinion on it. It's not asking you to analyze it. You just basically have to take what's there, put it into your own words, and pick out the relevant points.
0: And I think as you presented it that way, our learners are going to remember with that soccer analogy there to say, no, I can't be a side of a team where my heart is. I've got to give what's factual back, right?
2: And even with factual, you know, I always say, sometimes a kid may say they give you the rules of chess, for instance. And you may be a chess champion. But if that rule that you know is not there, or they're saying something incorrect, it is not your job to correct them. It is meant for you to summarize. The whole act here is summarizing. You're not deciding whether it's right or wrong, whether it's justified or not. Critically discussing you must do in the comprehension.
0: Absolutely. And thank you for that. We're moving back to our WhatsApp line when we talk about summaries. And this is for Ms. Jacqueline Naika. It is a message comes through, says, hi, it's Sheila. do we do a paragraph or summary or point form? Because I will be marked down if I do a point form.
2: I think you, like I've said, the paragraph form is actually better because you're actually able to add more points into the sentences and you can add an extra point into that paragraph. So that's better. But also you can put in points if you're doing a draft. Remember, we are allowed to do drafts and that helps us to structure the sentence, the summary better by underlining there and listing. These are the points we have now. Okay, I've got all my points listed down. Now I want to form them into a paragraph. That helps you structure it better and get your word count done. But please remember, if you are using that draft method, strike it out. Or write it in pencil. Do not write it in ink and leave it like that, because what's going to happen is the marker will mark the first one. The second one is going to be left unmarked.
1: And just to add to that, Jackie, when you look at the instruction that is given to you on the question paper, the instruction is given to you to present your summary in the form of a paragraph. And that is very important. We also find that learners looking at the other language languages that they do and the instructions that are given that allow for point form. Mm. And they sometimes assume that just writing it in point form will be able to allow them to be credited. However, the instruction clearly tells the candidate that you need to write your summary and present it in the form of a paragraph.
0: Thank you for clarifying that. And that was a message that's come through from Sheila. And another one here. Even if I have around 60 words for a summary, will I still be able to get full marks?
2: If you've got all the points, you can get it.
1: Yes.
2: And that's why I say sometimes writing with a paragraph makes that paragraph so succinct. It's like, it's just perfect, because you can meld all those words together and you'll find yourself saying, hey, I've got way under the word count here, but I've got 7 or 8 points already. And that's good.
1: Yes.
2: But if it goes way under that now, then you must know you're missing a good few points.
0: So that's something to remember as well as we're going along with the English paper one. And another one. Hello. How many words above 90 are we allowed? And if we change one word from a point from text, are we credited?
2: Yes, you are allowed to change at least one word, and then it will no longer become a lift or a quote. Then the point about how many more than 90. It depends. If your 90th word ends mid-sentence, how many words are after up that? They will add, I think, up to five. After that sentence. If you're going and adding extra after that, I don't think they're going to count it as a full sentence. So I think work within five there.
1: We normally count to the end of the sentence of the 90th word.
0: Okay, so that brings some clarity there in terms of our word count, and summaries are very important. Word count is very important when it comes to summaries. A next question regarding a summary. I'm just trying to sift through for our summary. Hi, ma'am. It is Kiasha. I want to know, how can you tackle the summary? And I think, Kiasha, we have gone through that in a bit detail. And there's another question here from Hi Lotus FM. I am from Greenbury Secondary School. My question is it easier to start with the summary and the advert and then come back to the comprehension, keep the comprehension for last?
2: I think that the idea here is, what are you feeling you are most comfortable, you can do the quickest? You see, I think we must work with the way our brain works. We must be smart about that. If you know the comprehension is something that's a bit difficult for you, but you know, hey, I know the summary. I know how to do the summary well. Let me get it out of the way. But make sure you're not spending too much time on it and giving yourself. So if you're starting with it, use it as a way to give yourself more time for the comprehension. Get it away. Get it out of the way.
0: Very important, valuable points, valuable tips that's coming through on Talk at 7 tonight. And we are focusing on English home language paper 1, the language comprehension, summary, cartoon, advert. And as our expert educators, Miloshni Pillay and Jacqueline Naika, mentioned earlier on, that this paper is so underrated because learners feel they know it. So if you have questions, we are taking them for you to up your marks for English Paper 1 tonight on Talk at 7. Now when we come back to just looking at overall tips and tricks when it comes to, say, Miloshni, if you want to, based on what our learners have been asking tonight, is there anything further that you would like to add about time management and, Jackie, about a summary writing?
1: When it comes to time management, Krisangi, I think we look again, I wanted to expand on the point about the marks. If it's a two-mark question, the candidate must have two clear points, two different points to score those marks. And if it is a three-mark question, the candidate can have two well-developed points and supported by evidence. Writing more does not necessarily guarantee you the maximum mark for the question in a comprehension, but ensuring that you understand what that question, that instructional verb meant, and using your time adequately will get you the marks that you want.
0: And yourself, Jackie?
2: I think it's just, I want to reiterate to students, both with the time management and with summary writing, that you can get through this. It just needs you to be very focused in how you answer. You can't be irrelevant in your answering technique. Look for what is the most relevant. And remember, I don't think many students understand that the summary is not just made up of 7 points. When you look at the memo, there's up to 11 points there. Sometimes it can be even 12 points that are available. So if there's a point there that you don't are not getting, or that you can't seem to be changing into your own words, go find another one. There's more than enough there for you to be working with.
0: And yourself, Miloshni, you want to add?
1: I wanted to add the point about, before we move on to the next section, the link between text A and text B in the comprehension. I think we focused mostly on text A. And the questions and the link between text A and text B, I think that particular section actually compromises many learners and they lose out on marks. When you get questions on text B, and it's normally a visual, it could be a graph, a picture, and the candidate must be able to see the link between text A and text B. And if you look at the type of questions that are asked in the comprehension, like identification of visual cues and justifying the link of those visual cues to what's happening in text A, the learner will be able to score marks. But also the comparative question. 1.13 is always the comparative question and the link question between text A and text B. And if candidates just follow the three-step rule, tell us what is happening in text A, expand on what is happening in text B, and show us the link. That's all you need to do to get your three marks. It is simple, but we find that learners become so confused and they focus so much on text A and just give us a little phrase about text B. But if you step it up and plan your answer out with text A, text B, show the link.
0: And Miloshni, you put it just so simply, right? Perhaps it is as simple as that?
1: Yes.
0: That we just get grounded, though, like stumped when we are in the exam venue, perhaps, to say it's just the anxiety, it's the stress, it's the tension, it's getting through the 2 hours. We're talking about time management. And you've actually preempted that question. This one was from Fortune. And he actually asked, I wanted to ask how to answer the last question where we have to compare text A and text B in question one. So, so you've preempted that one. That one was also going to be for you. We've got quite a few questions coming up around cars. cartoon, and lots about language as well. So let me just read this long one for you before we get into our news at 8 o'clock. It says, "Hi, ma'am. I would like some advice on how I can improve my English home language paper one, especially in areas where I am losing marks. My biggest concern is language and editing. I struggle with the different types of language questions that can come up, and I would like to know which language and editing concepts I should focus on most, as well as how I can improve my accuracy and gain more marks in the section. My second concern is comprehension. I usually understand what the questions are asking, but I struggle to express my answers in a way that earns all the available marks. For example, if a question is worth 3 marks, I often get 2 or 3, and if it is worth 4 marks, I might get 3 out of 4. I would like to understand exactly how I should structure my answers for a higher mark questions so that I can include everything the marker is looking for and consistently get full marks." So we will be talking about that after the news at 8. But just to give you a heads up of what's coming up after the 8 p.m. news, and for our expert educators to take in that loaded question. And I think our learners are pretty good at asking questions, right?
2: Looks like a paper 3 request.
0: So we are continuing our series, our Matric Masterclass series on Talk at 7 tonight. And our focus area is English Home Language Paper 1, an underrated paper, as our experts have explained to us, because we feel, yes, we can read the comprehension and we'll get the answers on the spot, but there's so much more to it. We've discussed instructional verbs. We've spoken about summary writing. A big word that's come out was lifting. Do not lift, do not take those sentences straight out of the comprehension and give it as an answer. And after the news, we will continue our discussion. Lots of questions coming on cartoons and language editing and so on. So keep your messages coming through. This is Krishangi Radhe on Talk at 7, and we are here to support you paper by paper. It's stressful, it's a time of anxiety, but as we count down to the final NSC exams for 2026, Talk at 7 will walk you through paper by paper. Now we head on to the news.
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4: It's 8 o'clock. Good evening. With only a few hours left before the latest fuel price increases take effect, motorists are making their way to filling stations to top up their tanks ahead of the midnight deadline. From midnight, petrol prices will increase by between R3.12 and R3.33 per litre, depending on the grade. Diesel will rise by between R2.84 and R3.24 per litre, while illuminating paraffin will increase by R4.77 per litre. There have been calls on government to implement austerity measures to help cushion citizens from the sharp increases. DA leader Jordan Hill-Lewis says the ANC's blunder of not submitting half of their peer candidate lists in Mangaung definitely guarantees a loss of seats in the provincial government for the party. Hill-Lewis met with the DA members and supporters at the Bloemfontein City Hall as he drums up support for the upcoming local government elections. He says the hunger for change is evident for Mangaung residents. Hill-Lewis says his brief time in the metro has indicated just how much improvement can happen once Mangaung residents vote for the DA.
5: We know that residents in Mangaung are hungry for change, and they have the chance to do that now. If they get behind the DA, we will serve every single community. We will show every community that they can trust us to deliver integrity in government and to fix basic services. We'll take Mangaung forward and get it working for all.
4: The United Nations Youth Employment Services Partnership is calling on South African organizations to use their resources and opportunities to tackle youth unemployment. The first of its kind initiative is giving 20 young South Africans valuable workplace experience across 17 UN entities. Chief Partnerships Officer at the Youth Employment Services, Cholo Mokhotsi, outlines the significance of the collaboration.
6: For us at the Youth Employment Service, the United Nations is a critical organization involved in development in South Africa. And for them to provide opportunity for young South Africans to work in development and start their careers in development is really an excellent opportunity. We all know that, you know, the work that we do must contribute to South Africa, and the work that the United Nations does is a major contributor to South Africa. So now we're going to have young people who were previously unemployed getting the opportunity to do meaningful work at the United Nations and make a contribution to building South Africa.
4: And finally, Kenya has stepped up surveillance along its border with Uganda after confirming its first case of Ebola. The patient, a Kenyan citizen, had been living in the Democratic Republic of Congo for 7 years. He returned to Kenya but has since died. Kenya's Health Minister, Aidan Duale, provided more details.
7: This patient fell ill about a month ago while still in DRC. He traveled from DRC to Kampala by road, then boarded Jambo Jet flight and arrived in Nairobi on Saturday. And he was transported by a relative and a friend directly to Nairobi Hospital, where he was quickly isolated.
4: And that's a wrap from the Lotus FM News team and myself, Suresh Pillay. 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
1: Good evening. This is Talk at 7, exactly 9 minutes after 8 o'clock this Tuesday evening. And so happy to bring to you the Matric Masterclass once again. And we are focusing on English Paper 1, home language that is, and many, many questions coming through on our WhatsApp line. This is Krishangi Radhe, and I've got two experts in studio with me who's unpacking this very important topic for us. And before I get into the questions, and we've just spoken about a very loaded question before the news at 8 with Sureshan, I've got an ad, and then we will delve further into English Paper 1.
0: Any person aggrieved by any political advertisement or political election broadcast that is broadcast by Lotus FM may lodge a complaint within 5 days from broadcast with the Independent Communications Authority of South Africa, ICASA. 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
1: This is Krishangi Radhe, and we are talking English Home Language Paper 1 as a part of our Matric Masterclass to assist the class of 2026. My guests in studio are Mrs. Miloshni Pillay and Ms. Jacqueline Naika, sharing with us tips, tricks, practical advice for Home Language Paper 1, and that's English. Coming back to you, Miloshni, we had a learner who's just asked us so many things about our comprehension and how can we get marks for that section.
3: Okay, I'm going to come back and, you know, listening to you read out her question, I think it to summarize that particular question, she basically wants to know how to get the maximum marks in every question in the comprehension. And I'm going to go back to the Peel method. If every learner uses the Peel method to answer your comprehension questions, you are guaranteed to maximize your marks. You're making your point by answering according to the instructional verb, and you are providing the evidence. You are expanding and then you are linking. I want to just share an example with you, Krishangi, and the listeners as well. In the May-June paper, our questions are now being structured that actually guides learners in terms of the number of examples in terms of diction. And an example of a question is, comment on how the diction in the paragraph reflects a positive view on globalization. Refer to two examples of diction in your response. So the learner is being given such good guidelines in terms of how the answer should be structured. And if you look at this question, it's a 3-mark question. We are being told that we are going to give our views on globalization, but what type of view? The positive views. So what are the benefits of globalization? How am I going to justify my answer? I'm going to look at the passage, I'm going to look at the paragraph where globalization is mentioned, and I'm going to take 2 phrases, 2 examples to support what I am saying. So now you are actually getting marks for your substantiation and for your examples. So breaking down the question and ensuring that you're providing your evidence to maximize and support your answer.
1: Thank you for that. And now let's move on. We've got

0: quite a few questions, so I want to get through them, but I do not want to leave out unpacking any section. So I'm just going to open this up to you tonight, Miloshni, when we are looking at advertisements. Mm-hmm. So go for it. Tell us what we need to know. So after that, we will go to take those questions on adverts. And just to let you know, learners, what's coming up, we will then go on to Miss Jackie, who will talk to us about cartoon analysis thereafter.
1: Okay, when we look at the question three and the analyzing of the adverts, it's a 10-mark question. The first thing that we need to understand, and when the candidate looks at the advert, we need to figure out what the advertiser is trying to promote, or what is the product that is being sold, or what is the service that is being introduced to us. And the candidate needs to figure out, is it a product, is it a service that is being advertised in this particular advert. Now, the most important part of advertising is for learners to be able to distinguish between the visual and the verbal aspects of the advert. Because your questions will pertain to either the written text or the visual image and the link. Now, when we look at the visual, what are we focusing on? We are focusing on the image, the actual picture in the advert, the size of the picture, the facial expressions in that picture, the body language, what's happening in the background of the picture, what's happening in the foreground of the picture. Those are the aspects that we look at when we are talking about the visual. Then we get to the verbal aspects. The verbal aspects refers to the written text. And in your paper, you will have a text box that clearly indicates the words from the advert, and understanding the diction, the emotive language, the punctuation, the technical jargon, the scientific terms that are used in the advert. Those are important aspects. So understanding the difference between the visual and the verbal. And from my observations with recent papers, sometimes candidates look at the visual and immediately respond to the visual in the question. For example, a question may say, refer to the written text and refer to, with reference to one technique and one example, comment on how the advertiser promotes the company's service. But the candidate ignores the written text, yet the instruction said, refer to the written text. They immediately look at the picture and start commenting on all the lovely techniques that are used in the picture. The way the character is sitting, or the way the person is being portrayed. And even though the analysis of the visual is correct, it does not answer the question, and the candidate ends up with a zero for that particular question. So ensuring that your instruction that is given to you in that question, the preamble to the actual question, is understood, that you are analyzing either the visual or the verbal.
0: And that's very important, because as you mentioned, sometimes those lines can be blurred. And again, a learner could walk out of the exam thinking, oh, I scored full marks for the advert section. But you didn't look correctly as to the word. What is the examiner? What are they asking for? And that talks to this question that's come through regarding the advert. And it is from Matisha Naika, and she says, when an NSC question asks us to comment on the effectiveness of an advertisement, what exactly are markers looking for in a full mark answer?
1: Okay, so when you're looking at the effectiveness of the advert, did this particular advert convince you to invest in this product? And how did that particular advert convince you? How did the advertiser make you believe in this? What techniques were used by the advertiser to convince you that you need to believe in this product? What type of words were used? How did these emotive words convince you? Right? And using examples. If you are going to tell me that, this particular advert, or the advertiser uses emotive words, and convince me to buy the product. There's no substantiation. There's no examples, right? How did the advertiser convince you? Which words convinced you? How did those words make you feel? Did the words start to make you feel insecure about your life or insecure about what you are doing and you now need to start ensuring that you invest in this product to make your life better? So the emotive words will bring out something in you that causes you to take an action. That's what the learners need to understand, that an advert persuades you to take an action.
0: To buy the product.
1: Yes. And how did the advertiser convince you? What technique did the advertiser use to convince you to take an action? And that's what you're going to tell me. I looked at this. What did I see in this advert? I'm writing it down exactly what I saw. How did it make me feel? And how did it convince me to act?
0: And it also comes back to understanding the fact that sometimes you may not be the one. You see, sometimes students fail with the effectiveness because they don't realize that this is based on a target market. You have to figure out who's the target market of that advert first. So I always tell my students, sometimes you're not finding that advert very effective. It's not making you feel anything because it's not meant for you. So you've got to first of all figure out, who is this advert meant for? Because it's tailored for that group, for those group of that group of people. So what you need to do is put yourself in the mind of that person. So if it's a bowl of cereal for kids, who is the target market? The parents of children. So when you're thinking about it, what in this advert would make the parents want to buy this for their children? Which emotive words are affecting them? Which techniques are being, like ma'am said, what would make them feel like that?
2: So again, an emphasis there to say, don't think it's literally you. And you can't, there's nothing that appeals to you in this advert, so it's not effective, right? So please understand, learners, that you are, as Ms. Jacqueline Naika has mentioned, that identify, first step is, who's this advert talking to? And from there, you can actually work on the technique that Mrs. Pillay has mentioned.
1: I just want to add to that as well. When we're looking at the target market, from our experience of marking paper one, we find that learners are very general in their responses to the target market. You have to be specific and zone in on a particular group of individuals that this product is targeting. You cannot say men or women or children. That's the kind of responses you get.
0: Yes, we get. Right? Some, everyone.
1: Everyone. Adults. You have to zone in terms of parents of little children, parents of school-going children,
2: so
1: or kindergarten children.
2: Are you saying be specific?
1: You have to be specific with your target market.
2: Okay. So I hope that helps you understand a little bit more about advertisements. And I've got another question just popped up before we move on to cartoons. And this says, when they ask, why is this font color layout effective? What three technical terms give full marks instead of it catches attention?
1: Okay, when you're looking at the font, right, and if you have large font, if you have bold font that is used in an advertisement, there are many reasons why. The common response is that to catch the attention of the reader. And most learners write that, and technically it is correct, and they will be awarded a mark. But it could be to create a sense of urgency, depending on what the product is, right? It is obviously drawing the attention of the reader, but for what particular reason? To place emphasis on a particular aspect of that product. So certain words, maybe the ingredients that are used in the particular product, right? Or maybe the scientific jargon that is used could be written in bold to draw your attention and make this product more credible or valid. And it depends on what the product is and why, which words are being used for emphasis. And we look at it that way.
2: Thank you so much, Mrs. Pillay. And I'm moving on, in the interest of time and our questions,
0: to our cartoon analysis, and Ms. Jacqueline Naika will be sharing that, those tips, tricks, what to look out for, how to score your full marks. And I can see that coming through on our WhatsApp line. We want to move from a 6 or 7 to a 10. So tell us, Ms. Naika, about our cartoons.
3: The cartoon and the advert are very similar. They both have the grounding in you being able to understand the difference between visual and verbal. And like ma'am explained it so well, verbal is going to be everything that is written, the words in the cartoon. Now, the verbal can be anything from, most of the time, the verbal is going to be what's in the speech bubbles, what the characters are saying to each other. Sometimes it can be a sign on the top of the frame where it'll be like, a few days later, like, you know, the way you'd get it in a meme. Sometimes it can be a signboard that's saying something. So these are words that are going to have impact. How the words are written in the speech bubble actually conveys more information about the tone the speaker is using, the emotion they're feeling. I mean, cartoons are the only place where you can put multiple exclamation marks and question marks together and be very excited, and it's allowed. Nowhere else you can do that, because obviously you can use that, they use that to show extreme emotion. Somebody's really excited or really angry or really shocked. So then you're looking at the visual now. So I always say visual, think about vision. What can you see in the cartoon? Now, these are things that are drawn. How is the character drawn? What facial expression do they have? Do they have raised eyebrows, which are showing they're a bit angry or they're shocked? Are their eyes not wide open, as most students like to write, but wide open? Is the mouth wide open? Is it showing they're shouting? Are the shoulders slouched to show they're sad, they're despondent, they're discouraged? Have they got their hands in their pocket showing you that they're not interested, they're not paying attention? What is the character doing? How are they depicted? You also need to look at where they're standing in relation to each other. What relationship do the characters have? Sometimes just by looking at the cartoon, you can figure out from the way they're dressed, hey, this is a policeman. This one here has a stethoscope around his neck. This is a doctor. This one here is a school child. This is the parent, because the parent is obviously larger in size compared to the child, and the way they're looking at each other, the child's looking up at the parent. These are things you look for. There's also things in the picture that you've got to also look for. If there's lines coming out from the TV, for instance, it means there's sound coming out from the TV. If somebody is feeling really distressed, you'll see little sweat droplets coming out. If they are jumping up and down, you'll see lines underneath the feet to show the stamping movement that's there. You can even talk about the fact that you have the jagged lines to show in the speech bubble that the person is shouting or screaming. And students must know the difference between the different speech bubbles. There's one for speech, which is what is spoken out loud. And then there's a little cloud one, isn't it? You know the cloud ones. The cloud ones are for thoughts. And recently, you've got to realize sometimes it's not just that somebody's thinking it and not saying that. In the cartoons where you have animals, the thought bubbles are used because we can't understand animal language, isn't it? So if you've got a cartoon like on something like Garfield or Calvin and Hobbes, you normally have those kind of thought bubbles. The animal is saying something that the human doesn't understand. That's why it's being seen in that type of thought bubble. But the whole idea of the cartoon is you've got to see the story from beginning to end and be able to figure out now what happened here through those visual and verbal aspects. And just like in the comprehension, where you have to use the diction or the words to substantiate and prove your answer, the verbal and the visual are your evidence in the cartoon. And you're going to use that to prove things like humor, to prove why the character's emotion changes, to prove something that's going on or a reaction, or what is the cartoonist's intention in the cartoon.
0: So very, very interesting points as Ms. Naika is unpacking for us tonight. about the cartoon, and I think Mrs. Pillay has something to add.
1: I think with the cartoon, the biggest challenge that we have is that our learners cannot see the humor.
3: That's the one I was going to, going to go over that as well. Mm-hmm. So the humor is something that the students, and this is again, the thing is where students are looking for something that's going to make them,
1: laugh.
3: You know, like, you know, they say LMAO, right? You know, they're expecting to roll, you know, on the floor laughing, to be completely overcome with this humor. That's not going to happen. Mm. And I think that
0: that is a cartoon, ma'am. Yes. You know, a cartoon was meant to make us laugh.
3: But you see, the problem is, let's be honest, some of the cartoons are not, are culture sensitive. So a student may not necessarily find what is so hilariously funny to someone who understands that culture or understands that particular thing to be as funny. So what I tell students is, when you need to find the humor, there's two ways they can ask you. They can ask you about what explained the humor in this cartoon. That's the most often. Or what recently they've started doing is they've said, explain how the last frame in the cartoon. They say, like, frame 10 is the last frame. Explain how frame 10 is an effective conclusion to the cartoon. So students must know, if they're asking about effective conclusion, the last frame in the cartoon is your punchline.
1: Mm.
3: It's going to be your humor. So this is what you're looking for. You don't have to look for something that will make you laugh. Mm. You're going to look for elements of humor.
0: Again, coming back to our advertisement.
3: Mm. Yes.
0: Mm. It's not literally me.
3: Yes.
0: But you have to look for the aspect that's going to make you laugh for the cartoon, or the aspect that's going to make you buy the product if it's an advert. So I'm going to go to our WhatsApp line. Lots of questions on cartoons. And then we still got to do language. So let's go through this pretty swiftly. Good day, ma'am. My name is Ayabonga from Durban Academy, and I would like to know how to identify the humor in cartoons, whether it is a satire or an irony.
3: Okay, so I'm going to give you a crash course.
0: There you go.
3: In understanding humor. So these are the ones you're going to look for, right? I may not get through all the types, but these are the ones that come out most commonly in the papers. First, you're going to look for irony. Now, irony means you're looking for something that's opposite to what's supposed to have happened. Now, I'm going to give you an example because we all are big fans of the Madlanga Commission, yeah? So I'm going to give you an example. If you do a Madam and Eve cartoon where Madam is being held up and she's being robbed, and then the police come in, and you think that she's going to get her money back because the police are going to rescue her. But in the last frame, the police don't rescue her. They ask the criminals for a bribe and they send them away.
1: Mm.
3: Now, this cartoon can be interpreted in so many different ways regarding humor. So the first one we're going to look for is irony.
1: Mm.
3: What did the police do that was the opposite of what they were supposed to do? The police took a bribe instead of arresting the criminals. That's the irony in that cartoon. The police did something that they weren't supposed to do. So you're looking first for irony. Something that's opposite to what you expecting there. The next one is anticlimax. Anticlimax means you are expecting something to happen at the end of the cartoon. It's very close to the irony, but you being led on by the cartoonist. So you and Madam in that cartoon were thinking, when the police arrived, what did you expect the last frame to be? You expected that she'd be rescued, isn't it? That the police would put those criminals in jail. So you, at the end of the cartoon, just like Madam, are left disappointed. Why? Your expectation hasn't been met. So that's what the second thing you look for. Third, satire.
1: Mm.
3: Cartoonists use humor to comment on a greater social issue in the country. What's the biggest social issue they're making a comment on here? Police corruption. So they're using the entire cartoon through all these other techniques to create satire to show that there's a problem that's widespread in the country, which is police corruption. Then there's another technique where it's stereotypes. Stereotypes can be regarding the wife acts in a certain way that you're expecting a wife to act. Or, like, you know, there's always these issues between wives and mother-in-laws, or the husband not wanting the wife's mother to come visit. So always in a cartoon, there'd be a huge fight regarding that. So you're going to use the stereotypes to explain the cartoon. And then finally, you can also use exaggeration. How have they exaggerated it? Now, I always have this cartoon as an example, where it's London Fashion Week, and there's two people standing there with clipboards and asking where the models are. And the one lady says to the guy who's in charge, there was a gust of wind, and 12 models flew away. No. Now, that means they, through exaggeration and stereotype, they are trying to highlight a greater issue, obviously. So in that cartoon, they're exaggerating. We know, no matter how thin the models are, they're not going to fly away. But what is the cartoonist trying to say? Through exaggeration, he's hinting at the fact that models who take part in this London Fashion Week are too thin. They're so thin, right, they could get blown away by the wind. He's also using stereotypes that models or fashion industry always use, people who are thin. Then he's using satire there because he's talking about a greater issue where it's unhealthy for people in the modeling industry to be so thin that they could literally be blown off by the wind.
0: Thank you so much. And again, keeping it real, because I think essentially it's the cartoon speaks to reality of life. So we have to always come back to those real life scenarios to make it more understandable and relatable to get the full picture. And thank you to Sipasishle from Mountview Secondary School, who also says, I would appreciate some advice in the cartoon section. My problem is that I sometimes don't get the humor of the cartoon. And we've just spoke to that question, Sipasishle. So I hope that helped you tonight. I'm looking for any further cartoon questions that we may have before we round up with our language part. So let's move on. Oh no, there's one here. I wanted to know, what is the best method to structure an answer when the question is regarding two adverts and comparing both? Oh, this is my other question, is how do I answer the question? How do I answer? Explain the humor. Okay, so we've answered that one as well. So, yes, and there's many questions that's speaking to the humor side of the cartoon. Okay, Mrs. Pillay, to you.
1: I think a simple technique in terms of identifying humor, especially for those candidates who struggle to identify the humor, is just to look at expectation versus reality. What did you expect to happen in this cartoon and what really happened? Candidates sometimes smile. They can understand the humor, but they cannot write it down. So to structure that answer, you just remember expectation versus reality. What did I expect to happen and what really happens? So even if it's a 3 mark, the candidate can get 2 marks. If they don't expand fully on the humor, but they have a glimmer of the humor in that particular answer.
0: And I think those part marks are so important, yes, as well. You know, rather get those part marks. Ms. Naika explained earlier, that we don't see English perhaps as a technical subject. Mm. But for mathematics, the example that you've given, you know, the mathematics, we'd look for those part marks, you know, to say it all adds up. So keep going, keep the eye on the prize, but you know, put in as much as you can to get those part marks, yes, as well. Don't give up. And we're now moving over to editing and language. This is our final major area for tonight. And with just under 40 minutes to the show with lots of questions, I'm going to invite Ms. Jacqueline Naika to unpack this one for us as best as you can.
3: I think the whole point of this is that, you know, this is the section that students become the most disappointed in. Mm. Because, let's face it, you can't learn for the cartoon or the advert or the summary. You can't predict what's coming out. This is the one they sit and they learn and they go over and shame. They have the red and yellow books and they're trying to learn all of the different tenses and the different punctuation marks. This comes with practice. And I think the problem with this question is, I'm going to say this, you don't necessarily have to do it before the comprehension, but try to do it earlier on. Cognitively, if this is the thing you learnt, you spent all your time learning, it's going to be harder for you to find your errors when you're tired and you come to the end of the paper. And the majority of the time why students get this question, get it wrong, is because they haven't completed it. We find that quite often in paper one. But going back to what do you need to do now to get this done, apart from starting early, you need to start practicing these questions at home under timed conditions. You need to give yourself at least be able to answer these questions in, say, 15 to 20 minutes. Be able to sit in front of a clock or put an alarm on and practice drilling yourself with answering these questions. The other suggestion is that in most cases, you don't need to be reading that text for question 5 fully, because it's not a comprehension. They're not going to ask you questions about how you understood it. This is just a reference text. So if you haven't read that text fully in the reading time, you don't need to read it fully. Go read the questions and see the line references. If they're telling you refer to line 5, refer to paragraph 2, go read just there. And the majority of the questions you're going to find have the actual line written out for you. So don't waste that time trying to work with that.
0: Okay, I'm going to our WhatsApp line, Jackie, just to see if maybe we cover some common points.
3: No problem.
0: Right, that you're going to talk to us about. So this message comes from, hi, my name is Kavashin. I start my exam by doing language and working my way towards a comprehension. Is this the best way to answer the paper? And what is the best, or what is the best way to answer the paper?
3: I think we said that before. If you're feeling like language is something you want to get out of the way, do it. But again, do not spend a great deal of time on that section. I think what students, they want to find that malapropism. They want to find that redundancy. They sit there for ages trying to figure it out. Now, I need to explain this to you in a way that you'd kind of understand. You know when somebody goes into like a tank where they have to grab money? And the idea is to grab as much as you can. That's what you're doing with this paper, especially with the editing. You grab as many marks of the things you know. You leave what you don't know to come back. Because you're going to spend that time there, but you're going to run out of time to answer a question that you could have probably got the marks for. So that's what we're encouraging here. Look at the things you know, answer it, leave space to come back.
0: Perfect. And another question. Hi, my name is Talisa Munsami from Mountview Secondary. I would love to get help in question 5 of the language section.
3: Okay, so the idea here is that these are the sections that will always come out. In the language section, my advice to you is please go study your punctuation marks. In every paper, you're guaranteed to get between 1 to 3 marks for punctuation. So knowing what the punctuation mark is, the function of it, or the possible errors with that punctuation mark is very important. Now, the way they could ask you, what's the function of this punctuation mark in the sentence? Then you would be able to just get, you remember what you learnt. The second way they could ask you is, what can this punctuation mark be replaced with? Now, in cases of this, many punctuation marks that have dual roles. Like, for instance, the commas, the dashes, the brackets or parentheses all show additional information. In certain circumstances, the colon and the semicolon work together to separate two clauses. Look for those particular ones. The third one is where they will give you a sentence that doesn't have correct punctuation. It's missing a punctuation mark, or it's got incorrect punctuation, and they want you to correct it. So this comes from your being able to figure out, hey, it's it apostrophe s means it is. But if I'm using it's as a word that shows belonging or possession, I shouldn't have the dog ate its food. But if I put an apostrophe there, then I'm actually saying the dog ate it is food. So I need to be able, sometimes they'll have that in the thing and you must figure out, oh, okay, that apostrophe is not supposed to be there. Other times they'll have the man's head, but they won't have the apostrophe there, and you've got to go and fill it in. Sometimes they may have the comma joining two full sentences, the comma splice error. There you've got to know, oh, okay, this one here, I need to now make it into two different sentences, or I need to add a semicolon in there. Just be careful, though. If they're asking you to correct the error of punctuation, do not go and add a conjunction there, because they won't give you the marks for it, because they're asking you to correct a punctuation error. So punctuation must be replaced with punctuation. But if they say it's a grammatical error and they want you to change it, there you are allowed to change the sentence structure and be able to do that. But watch, if they're asking you about punctuation, that's what they're going to do. The next thing you must know is these are the sections that always come out. And normally it's two markers, active and passive voice, direct and indirect speech, and many times concord. Now, concord is one mark.
0: And I'd like to come in here to emphasize that these particular points that we're talking about are there for several years in our schooling life, right? And both these educators here are nodding. So my emphasis tonight is if you happen to be listening and you're not in grade 12 yet, perhaps it's a sibling that has the radio on, and take this seriously. So when you are in grade 12, you hear passive, active voice, direct, indirect speech. I know it because I've mastered it through the years. So it's not new concepts. And I guess as English language teachers, you would attest to that to say these things are recurring. So if you just practice in grade 9, 10, 11, by the time you're in grade 12, you know exactly what's happening. So a message on Talk at 7 tonight is if you are not in matric, this is still valid for you. So take it seriously. And as you're going along, so when you are seated like that learner in NSC this year, you'll say, okay, I'm comfortable.
3: The two that I want to go over that I think most of the time the students, it's just rules. You know, and again, you must approach this paper like a technical paper. If you're learning your theorems for maths, if you're learning the way, the method of calculation in these technical papers like math and Mathlet, why can't you learn a method to answer direct and indirect speech and active and passive? So the first one I'm going to do is the active and passive. Now, the active and passive just means we are looking at the situation not from the subject's point of view. We're looking at it from the object's point of view. So you're starting with the object. Who did the action happen to? Or what is this thing that the action occurred? So the first thing you do is you swap the place of the one that did the action and the one that the action occurred to. You know, they always say, ma'am, who do you like? But they always say, John kicked the ball. And they're like, ma'am, who is John? So now I have to change it now to Thabo or TMB or somebody in the class now so they're happy. You know, ma'am, Thabo kicked the ball. Yes, Thabo kicked the ball. But if you know ball is the object, Thabo kicked it, isn't it? You're going to swap them around. You start with the ball. Yes, the ball. But the thing that students forget, they always want to know that you've got to change the verb to past tense, isn't it? And then you've got to add a by, and then you move the subject to the end, isn't it? Thabo kicks the ball. Now, they know this, so they automatically say, oh, okay, the ball was kicked by Thabo. But the problem is that, remember, you have many tenses. And students forget that tense issue. So this is what you've got to do. I always say, go look first at that sentence. What tense is it? If it's Thabo kicks the ball, it's present tense. But if it says Thabo is kicking the ball, that's present progressive tense. It's a different type of tense from the kicks. Thabo kicked the ball, past tense. Thabo will kick the ball, it's future tense. Now, for each one, what you've got to do in the passive is you've got to put some kind of reminder to yourself there to remind you what the previous tense was. Because in all passive voice, the main verb is always going to be turned into past tense. But it must be helped by this helping verb to remind us what the original tense was. So for instance, Thabo kicks the ball. The ball is kicked by Thabo. But if I'm doing past tense, the ball was kicked by Thabo. If I'm doing being, the Thabo is kicking the ball is being kicked by Thabo. So what you've got to do is take the same sentence. This is how I train my learners. Take the same sentence, put it in all the tenses you know. The normal sentence, the active voice sentence. Put it in the different tenses. Then go practice changing each one. Use that as your key to memorize for active and passive. Then when you've got direct and indirect speech, first rule, remove all those punctuation marks that deal with direct speech. I want to really stress this to students. If you don't remove those punctuation marks, if you've got every word correct in there, they will mark it wrong because you haven't dealt with the fact that indirect means no inverted commas. So first thing, go take scratch off those inverted commas. The next thing, if it's said, you're going to add that. If it's asked, you're going to add if or whether. Next one, you're going to now go look at the pronoun. Look at the pronoun. Obviously, in most cases, it's going to say, the teacher said, I am tired. Now, the I can't be there still because this is reporting now what the teacher said. I'm not tired. The teacher was tired. So I'm going to say, the teacher said that he or she was tired. So next rule, I change my pronoun to match. Next rule, you change the verb to the past tense. So if the teacher says, I am tired, it becomes the teacher said he was tired. We always change the verb to the past tense. If it's already in the past tense, we go past perfect. Then final rule, look for any word that deals with current time. Words like now, yesterday, today, tomorrow, this year, even the word this, it changes to that. These changes to those. Time. All the adverbs of time will change. So students don't realize this. They see the word yesterday and they report it as yesterday. Remember, the reported speech can be done years later. Yeah. I can tell you 2 years from now what you said today. But you, if you said, I was sick yesterday, I can't report it 2 years from now. Ma'am said that she was sick yesterday. I have to say, ma'am said that she was sick the previous day. So these are your tips. Remove the punctuation mark. Add that after said. If after asked, add, you change your pronoun, change your verb to the past tense, and change those words that deal with time. Follow that 5-step method and you will get direct into indirect perfectly.
0: Thank you so much, Miss Jackie. And we're talking English paper one with a whole bunch of questions coming through, but we've got through them quite swiftly. I'm so pleased. I'm going to get into an ad, and then Miloshni is going to add to exactly what Jackie has spoken to us about.
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0: And we're walking with you with your matric of 2026 on Lotus FM. This is Talk at 7. Paper by paper, we're tackling it. Tonight, we have spoken about English paper 1, home language. And Miloshni, you've got some words before we end off our show, but something exactly what Jackie was talking about a little earlier, you want to share a little further on that.
1: Yeah, I just wanted to add, when it comes to active and passive, and we find that is normally a very problematic question for learners, and they struggle with getting that correct. The pattern that we have noticed in the past few examination papers is that a sentence is not presented to you merely with the subject, verb, and object. It gets a little complicated where there's an adjectival clause, an adverbial clause at the end. For example, if you have a question, I checked my phone only a couple of times a day. And learners get thrown off with the additional phrase that is added. But they need to be able to identify that subject, verb, and object. The first part of the sentence, I checked my phone. Convert that to passive. and add the adverbial phrase or the adjectival phrase. So it would be, my phone was checked by me only a couple of times a day. So do not get thrown off by the added phrases. Keep to the first part of your sentence. Convert your sentence to a passive voice and add that additional phrase.
0: Thank you so much. And closing words, Ms. Naika.
3: Okay, so the other sections you're going to have to learn for the editing, concord. Concord means your verb and your subject must agree, and it depends on the number of people. If there are many subjects doing the action, the verb must be a plural verb. You've learned this. You don't say, I are, right? Or she are. You say she is, because you know one person is. Then you also go on to knowing your different redundancy, work out the words that are the same in meaning. Take out the one that makes the least sense in the sentence. Leave the one that is in there. Learn your abbreviations, the difference between acronyms, initialisms, truncations, all of that. Know your parts of speech and know how to convert that part of speech into another part of speech.
0: And yourself, Mrs. Pillay.
1: Okay, my closing remarks to all candidates out there is to make use of those 2 hours productively and do not leave blanks. If it means you just have a minute left and you write at least a sentence or two for every single answer, you will be surprised that one sentence can get you a mark. And also remember that your 70 marks are 70 raw score marks towards your final mark. Every mark counts. So make sure that you maximize your marks in this paper, and all the best in your English paper one.
0: I'm sure you've got some parting words, Jackie.
3: I want to wish all the students the best when they write this paper. You can do it. You please make sure you add your evidence in. That will actually get you the part marks. Start off by writing down the words that prove your answer in every single question, and that will get you the marks you need to build up your eventual mark. And I know you're going to do well.
0: Thank you so much. Thank you so much for sharing your expertise on Talk at 7 and for so freely giving this knowledge to our learners and giving them the strength as well, the courage, the tips, the tricks. And learners, before we close our classroom tonight, here's a paper one checklist. Read the instruction, watch your transactional verbs, mark allocation. Don't allow one difficult question to consume your time. Visual literacy, we spoke about that, understanding the visual and the words is so much to go through that my list that I've made here is pretty long. What you can do is catch the replay on Facebook Live. We will have a podcast of the show coming up for you. And remember that our masterclass continues on Thursday, the 8th of October, when we turn our attention to mathematics paper one. And a big one as well, but every paper is big because we care about you. And as both the educators said here, every mark counts. So to Mrs. Maloshini Pillay and Mrs. Jacqueline Naika, thank you for giving us your time and expertise, to our matric learners tonight, and to every grade 12 learner listening in. Preparation at this stage isn't about panic. Use your time purposefully. Know your skills. Know, pay attention to details. Thank you to all our matrics who've sent through questions and joined our classroom on Talk at 7 tonight. Thank you to my producer, Aisha P. Keshav Das will be in studio with the Night Cafe in just a few moments. I am Krishangi Radhe. Until we talk again, good night. Won't you?

0: Hey, hey, what's good, fam? Are you chilling? Are you vibing? How is that storm in your part of the world? Because here in Durban, it was kind of hectic, but you got to buckle up because we are going to be raining all the good music on you tonight. We have the ultimate flex right here, the Night Cafe on Lotus FM. And we're talking cozy vibes together. Banger tunes, straight up good energy. We're bringing all the cool stuff to you. But first, you've got to give a big shout out to Talk at 7. That's Krishangi Radhe and Aisha Pillay for tonight's installment, getting you ready for matric exams. Now, let me just set the scene here real quick. If you could see me right now, you would see this big smile on my face despite me getting caught up in the storm. I will create a storm of myself because we are going to be playing such cool music on the show tonight. And I know that you're going to be loving it. And we're kicking things off with some hot tracks. And we have the music gamble that's coming through, baby. And that's where you jump in. If you want to be on air picking the tracks that we're going to be vibing with the crew, the Night Cafe family, you want to spin that wheel, see where the wheel lands tonight on which song, you've got to message me right now. Say the word ME, M-E, to 071-613-7803. That's 071-613-7803. I am waiting for you, and we are going to be playing Music Gamble live on air with you. I'm going to call you up, and we'll get to play live on air. And of course, I'm not going to lie, I'm hyped to see who's stepping into the spotlight tonight. It could be a moment, bestie. And hold up, we're not done yet. We've got another episode of our SABC Education program that's coming through with the IEC. That's the local government election with the Voter Education Campaign. And we're going to speak to Ms. Masinga a little later tonight. And that's where we educate you tonight about special votes. Very important stuff. And you've got to exercise your right to vote. And also, full half hour of a non-stop music coming through at the halfway mark. It is a Tuesday. It's my favorite era. It's the 90s on the Tuesday, and we have some bangers on the playlist. So, I'm telling you to stay put, stick with us until midnight, and trust me, your ears will thank you. My name is Keshav Das, but right around here, they call me the Night Manager, and you can call me that as well. Call me your CEO. I am your Chief Entertainment Officer for the next 3 hours. Whatever you want to call me, just call me. And we're going to play some cool stuff here on the show tonight. Stay tuned. It is Lotus FM.
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1: Hi, it's me, Dinesh.

0: The game where the music decides your fate. We have the wheel that decides your fate, and one lucky listener gets that chance to spin the wheel and see what soundtrack their night is about to have. And on our wheel tonight, we've got a love track, we have an absolute banger party track, and we have a very sad song, and that's our booby prize song for tonight. So three vibes, one spin, zero pressure. But we do have our lucky listener who's joining us, and that's Annette Premlal. Hello, how are you doing tonight?
1: Good evening, Yashim. I'm well, thanks. And yourself?
0: I am fantastic. We have one of our regulars here from the Night Cafe, the Hype Squad, I would say. And it's so good to have you with us. So are you ready to play?
1: Absolutely. Let's do this.
0: Okay, so you place your bets, cross your fingers. We managed to face some good music tonight. It's time to spin the wheel, but we can only do that when you say spin it. So I'm going to count you down, and we're going to spin that wheel. Okay, we good?
1: Yes, absolutely.
0: Okay, 3, 2, 1.
1: Spin the wheel.
0: Here we go.

0: I gotta tell you, I was really scared. I thought it was gonna reach that Booby Prize song. I did not want to listen to a sad song tonight. We have landed on a banger of a track. It's that party track, Everybody Dance Now by CNC Music Factory. Oh, it's gonna be a vibe. So, awesome. So, Annette, do you have a message? Who are you dedicating this song to? What would you like to say?
1: Absolutely. I just want to say a very special shout out to DeAndrea. Really do miss my girl, Kesha, and your features have great memories of her. I just want to say thank you very much for a fabulous show. And I would love to send a shout out to Swami Reddy, Lalita Munyan, Padma Chetty, Primila Govinda, Tina Naika, Maggie, and Shailen Chetty, and Rani. I want to say thank you very much for the love and care and for your shout-outs. Really do appreciate it, and I'm glad to be connected to amazing people.
0: Oh, that is just fabulous. But that's why we're the Night Cafe family, right?
1: Yes, absolutely. This is where our family rocks big time.
0: And we're going to do exactly that right now. Annette, here's your song coming through. Everybody dance now.
1: Take it away, Kesha. Thank you. Bye-bye.

back with the bass. Pajamas live in effect, and I don't waste time on the mic with a dope rhyme. Jump to the rhythm, jump, jump to the rhythm, jump. And I'm here to combine beats and lyrics to make you shake your pants, take a chance. Come on and dance, guys. 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It's your world, and I'm just a squirrel. 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So, yo, what's up? Hands in the air. Come on, say yeah. Everybody over here, everybody.

0: What a cool track tonight for our music gamble there. Annette Premlal, tons of messages coming through for you tonight. We had this one that came through from Radhika Sulal that said, beautiful choice, Annette. You rock. Love that track. Maggie Chetty said, well done, Annette Premlal. Awesome selection for the music gamble. And thank you for the shout out as well. Love from Maggie and Shailen Chetty in Savannah Park. Here's a little voice note for you.
1: Wow. Awesome selection, Annette. Love it. Thanks for your message here. Appreciate it. Lots of love. Tina Naika, Shaw Cross.
0: We also had Molly that came through that said, awesome song choice tonight, Annette. And here's one from Rennie, the one that says, a big thank you, Annette, for selecting such a cool, lovely song tonight. And so many more messages. Unfortunately, we've run out of time because it's time now to bring you something very important. And that's our SCBC education feature with the IEC. On the flip side of this.
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0: 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Enriching minds, enriching lives. Get up, show up, vote. Now, I want to say welcome to Lotus FM. My name is Keshav Das. If it's your first time listening in, I am the host here of The Night Cafe every Monday to Thursday from 9 p.m. to midnight. And I hope that you and I will have a very exciting and insightful discussion tonight. You got to stay tuned and prepare yourself to be educated, informed, and entertained. And tonight we talk about special votes. And joining us in studio to have this very important discussion is Provincial Electoral Officer Ntomfuthi Masinga from the IEC with our voter education campaign, speaking about tonight the local government elections. And to you, we say welcome back to Lotus FM.
10: Thank you very much, Keshav, and good evening to the listeners.
0: 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And of course, we would like to invite you, if you have any questions, if you have anything that you'd like to bring to our attention, you can send through those questions and comments on our WhatsApp line 071-613-7803. That's 071-613-7803. As I mentioned, we're speaking tonight about special votes. So, Ms. Masinga, let's start off with the basics. What are special votes?
10: Special votes are provided for in law. It's a provision made for people who, for various reasons, cannot vote at their voting stations on election day on the 4th of November. You'll recall that for local government elections, unlike the national and provincial elections, you have to be in a voting station, in a voting district where you are registered. You are not able to apply for the provision to vote outside of your voting districts where you are registered, which was possible with the national and provincial elections. And I hope we'll all understand that for local government elections, we cannot allow people who don't reside in a particular ward to vote in that ward and be part of a decision on who the councillor is going to be in that ward. So special votes basically where you either for reasons of physical infirmity, you are disabled, you are pregnant, you cannot travel to the voting station, then you can vote from home where the IEC officials will visit you at home and administer your vote. But it also applies to people like me and you who chances are not going to be at our voting stations on the election day because of work. We are then able to apply to vote 2 days preceding elections, either on the 2nd and the 3rd, because we know we won't be at our voting stations on election day.
0: So if I recall correctly, Ms. Masinga, when we last spoke to you, the special votes, the applications had just opened, right?
10: In terms of the process, how you apply, the best is just to go to the IEC website, and you will be, when you land on our landing page, you will have various options, and one of the options, if you want to apply for a special vote, is as easy as that. But you can also call our toll-free number, 0800-11-8000, and indicate that first choose the language that you want to communicate with, and then you indicate that you want to apply for a special vote. But if you want to vote at the voting station still, you can also apply via SMS, which is 32249, which you can use whatever platform works better for you. But basically, our website is the best place to go, because you can apply any time of the day. It's available 24/7, and it is closing on Monday. So it opens on the 21st of September and is closing on the 12th of October, because we need to know in advance the number of people that are voting on the 2nd and 3rd so that we plan our logistics accordingly.
0: Right. So the last time we spoke to you, special votes had just opened, and now it is time that we still have that time on our hands to apply for that. Would you be able to, just for clarity, go over the special conditions for the municipal elections?
10: First, you can only vote where you are registered in the ward and municipality where you are registered as a voter. And there are certain the requirements are the same as voting on election day in terms of the acceptable documentation that you need to produce to be able to vote even during special vote days. And you can either have the barcode, the South African ID book, the old one, the green barcode ID book. You can have a smart card, and you can have a temporary identity certificate as well, which is issued by Home Affairs whilst you wait for your smart card. So those are the three types of documents that are required if you are eligible. You must already be a registered voter and be on the voter's roll, because that will determine whether you qualify to vote and where you will be visited for the special vote purposes. So the requirements are similar to election day. The only difference is that you are voting 2 days earlier, because you are not going to be able to be at your voting station on election day, and you are being visited at home for reasons of physical infirmity or disability, work commitments, or knowing that you are not going to be at your voting district on election day.
0: Right, okay. Very important information. Once again, I want to invite you, if you have any questions or comments, you're welcome to send those through on our WhatsApp line, 071-613-7803. That's 071-613-7803. Ms. Masinga, if I apply for this special vote, how does one check that special vote application status?
10: You have various alternatives. First, you can dial our toll-free number, the 0800-11-8000, but you can also send your ID number to 32711, where you can get a status of where your application is. You can go to the IEC website as well, again, and you are able, when you go to the special votes icon, you have an option to either apply, or you have an option to check the status of your application. But the other important thing is that once you've applied, you will get an SMS notification which tells you if your application has been approved or not. There are instances for home visits where you can get a rejection. The rejection is where you apply for a special vote, but you want to be visited in an address outside of your voting district or your ward. That is an automatic disqualification, because like I indicated, even for home visits, you cannot be visited outside of your voting district. For an example, if you are sick and you are hospitalized and the hospital is outside of your voting district, when you apply and you provide an address and that address locates outside of your voting district, unfortunately, you cannot be visited outside of the voting districts where you are registered. So those are the conditions. But basically, for people that are voting at the voting station on the 2nd and the 3rd, there is just no disqualification there, because we are just saying I'm not going to be on my voting station on the 4th, but I'm still able to go and vote on the 2nd and the 3rd. Other people just don't want the commotion at voting stations on election day, and they would rather vote on quieter days. And the 2nd and the 3rd gives you that option of voting during quieter days. But there are people who like the vibe of a voting station who prefer to vote on the 4th. But the 2nd and the 3rd, you don't even have to provide a reason. You just say, are saying you are not able to vote on the 4th. You would rather apply to vote either on Monday the 2nd or the 3rd. But key is that you need to be pre-approved. You have to apply first, because the people that will vote on the 2nd and the 3rd will be on the pre-approved list of special vote applicants. And only those people will be allowed to vote on election day, because the voters' roll won't be in use. We'll be using a list of pre-approved voters. Same with home visits. If you have applied and you've been pre-approved, even if we find other people at home when we visit you, we can only administer people that have applied and have been pre-approved, because even the material that we'll be carrying will be sufficient for people that are pre-approved.
0: So I hear you mention that you need approval. So it's not automatic when you apply. So just to clarify for everyone listening in, if you apply for a special vote, it's not automatic. You have to get that approval first, right?
10: Yes, you need to get approved. But I'm saying for a voting station visit, there is actually no chances of being rejected unless you are not a registered voter, because you are actually going to your voting station, except you are arriving 2 days or 1 day earlier.
0: Right.
10: So those ones will basically be automatically approved as long as they are on the voter's roll. But when it comes to home visits, that's where there are conditions attached. Because you want to be visited at home, we cannot visit you if you're going to be outside of a voting district where you are registered. You could be in a different address, because you provide an address where you are, you want to be visited. If your address locates within your voting district, it doesn't matter whether it's your home or it's your mom's house, but if it locates within the voting district, you will be approved. The moment you give us an address that locates outside of a voting district where you are registered, then that will be an automatic disqualification.
0: Okay, so very important information. If you want to apply for a special vote for your home visit, you have to be in that voting district that you registered in. Remember that. Now, how does one apply for a special vote by home visit? Is it the same process?
10: It's the same process. The only thing you cannot do if you are applying for a home visit is the SMS application. But if you want to be visited at home, you can still go and do and apply on our online platform, which is very easy, simple and straightforward. Mm-hmm. Or you can then use our toll-free number, which is 0800-11-8000. And if there's somebody who can lodge an application on your behalf, you can also go to any IEC office and apply for a special vote. But I always say our website is very user-friendly, is accessible, and anyone can apply on behalf of anyone. What is important is that when you apply on behalf of somebody else, you will be expected to provide your details, but then provide the contact number of the person you are applying on behalf, because the commission may want to contact that voter to indicate whether they will come on the 2nd or the 3rd if it's a home visit.
0: So very important that there are many avenues that you could use. It's WhatsApp, it is a website, you could send an SMS, you could do all of those things. But what happens, Futhi, when I cast my special vote? What happens after that?
10: The process is basically the same as at a voting station. One major thing that has changed, you'll recall that in the past, if you are voting via special vote, you will get 2 envelopes. Whether you vote at a voting station 2 days before elections or we're conducting a home visit. The regulations have changed in relation to the small envelopes. They don't apply if you vote at a voting station, but they still apply when you vote at home. The reason we use the envelopes is because we need to protect the secrecy of the voter, because we administer one voter at a time at their home. Let's say, for example, there was only one home visit application in a particular VD. If that's the case, when we open that special votes ballot box, we know exactly the person that voted, and we can easily link a voter to a vote, where we shall compromise the secrecy of a vote. So if you are conducting a home visit, you will still have your thumb marked with indelible ink to show that you have voted. You will be issued with the ballot papers that you qualify for, if it's 2 ballot papers in the metro or 3 ballot papers in another any other municipality in the province that is not a metro. And once you voted, you put your marked ballot papers in an unmarked smaller envelope, and that is sealed. Then it is put inside a bigger envelope, which has got your details. The reason we do that is that when we get back to the voting station, we have to mark those people as having voted, and we will need the information in the bigger envelope. Once we have marked you off on the voter's roll and indicated that we have voted, we will then remove the big envelope. And those votes will now stay in the small envelope and stay in the ballot box until they get opened on election day. The reason we do that is that when we open these special vote ballot boxes on election day at night before we start the count, there won't be any voter detail outside of an envelope. So when we open them, we don't know who voted through those ballots, and the voter's choice remains a secret. So that's why we use the 2 envelopes. But if you vote at a voting station during these 2 days, on the 2nd and the 3rd, you just vote like a normal voter, and those votes go straight into the ballot box at the voting station, which also doesn't get counted and only gets counted on election day, because in South Africa, the legal provision is that we only count on election day. So those special vote ballots don't get counted on the 2nd and the 3rd. They are safely stored and brought back to voting stations during the day on the 4th of November, and they are only open at night when we reconcile before we start the count.
0: Mm-hmm. Okay, so, you know, Futhi, we have lots of people at the Night Cafe that listen from abroad, and they live overseas because of the time difference, and for that nature of the time difference, they listen to this show. How does it work for South Africans who are abroad? Are they allowed to vote in our local government elections?
10: Unfortunately not. Like I indicated, for local government elections, you can only vote in a voting district, ward, and municipality where you are registered as a voter. That's why people that cannot make it on the 4th, physically make it to voting stations on the 4th, have this provision to vote either on the 2nd or the 3rd. Unfortunately, other categories that will ordinarily vote in national and provincial elections, like overseas South Africans that are currently overseas, like your prisoners, they do not vote, because all those people are outside of their voting districts on election day.
0: Okay. So, Ms. Masinga, say that I apply for the special vote and I want to vote on the 2nd or the 3rd, and I check my status and I see that it is unsuccessful. What could be the possible reasons for an unsuccessful application for a special vote, and what do I do then? How do I navigate that?
10: Unfortunately, if you've been unsuccessful, it could be because you have applied for a home visit and the address where you want to be visited falls outside of your voting district, and you cannot be visited outside of your voting district because the law is clear. You can only vote within the voting district where you are registered. So what it means is that you will just have to find a way to make your way to a voting station in your voting district on the 4th of November. There are categories of people that will miss out on this provision. For example, I know that the members of the security forces, including the SAPS, get deployed outside of their municipalities on election, if they are assigned duty on election day. And usually they get deployed a few days before elections. So already on the 2nd and the 3rd of November, they will be out of their municipalities or out of their wards because of ward deployment. And there's just no provision for people like that in law. Same applies to me. If I am working on election day and I'm not going to be able to vote, and I happen to work outside of my municipality and I get deployed before the second and the third, I will miss out on this provision. So there are categories of people that will miss out on of this provision because already on the second and the third, they would have been deployed outside of their municipalities of residence.
0: Right. So there are some people, but remember, if it is unsuccessful, you can still vote on election day. You haven't lost your opportunity to vote.
10: That's correct.
0: Ms. Masinga, can we just emphasize that date one more time when the special votes close?
10: Okay, the applications close on the 12th of October at 5 p.m. That will be next week, Monday. So if you have applied for a special vote, the response is always instantaneous. You will get an SMS notification of the status of your application. But like I say, there's nothing as better as our website because our website is available 24/7. You can go to the website now, www.elections.org.za, and you will get various options. And one of them is if you want to apply for a special vote, it's very easy. It doesn't take more than a minute to apply. You will only take longer if you have to enter your address where you want to be visited because you want a home visit on the second and the third. So our website is the best because you don't have to worry about operating hours. 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And if you happen to be in town, pop in at the IEC office for an application.
0: Absolutely. Ms. Masinga, as we wrap up tonight, do you have any closing remarks to this discussion?
10: We still want to remind voters to please confirm where your name appears on the voter's roll, where you are registered, in case you are one of those people that were affected by what demarcation processes. 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So we encourage people to do that because we don't want people to spend unnecessarily long periods of time in voting stations. If you already know your sequence number, you know exactly where to go, which table to go to when you arrive at the voting station because they will be labeled by voter roll sequence numbers. So you send your ID number to 32810 and you will know today before you slip what your voting station is and what your sequence number is on the voter's roll.
0: Well, that's very efficient. Well, thank you so much for sharing your time with us here on Lotus FM, educating us about the special votes and everything voting related. We do appreciate your time here.
10: Thank you very much. Until next week.
0: Absolutely. Well, that was Ms. Ntomfuti Masinga, Provincial Electoral Officer, discussing tonight from the IEC there, rather, discussing tonight the voter education campaign on special votes. Now, remember, let me emphasize this, that special votes applications close on the 12th of October. So you still have time if you haven't applied for a special vote and you need to, you still have time. Voting day is on the 4th of November. And if you've missed any of the part of the show tonight or you want to go back and listen to our previous episodes, you can catch up on all podcast episodes via SABC Plus by selecting audio on demand, clicking on radio, scrolling down to SABC Education Podcast. 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Enriching minds, enriching lives. Get up, show up, vote. It's time now for a one quick little track before we take you to drama. Here we go. Kese Kelen.

0: Well, Fam Jam, that was Kese Killen. It's time now for your drama for the evening. It's coming in hot. Let's have a laugh together. It's time for Salty Towers. Here we go, episode 7.
1: Hotel owners Lala and Kavitha Prasad have their hands full. 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
2: Huh.
3: Repeat that for me, please.
2: Ready? Nice.
3: Repeat the entire sentence, please, Severum.
2: The weather is very nice.
3: Weather. The weather is very nice. Not a V, it's with a W.
2: Ha ha. The weather is very nice.
3: Good stuff, Severum. You're a quick learner. Let's try another one. The rain is falling.
2: Ha ha. That one very easy. The rain is falling.
3: No, that's falling with two L's, not falling with one L. Try it again.
2: The rain it is falling.
3: Much better. Just say the rain is falling, not the rain it is.
2: Thank you, Mrs. Prasad. You're a good teacher.
3: You're welcome. And that's Mrs. Chandapal. And it's you are a good teacher, not you are good teacher.
2: Huh. Your husband is just now coming?
3: My husband?
2: Huh. I mean, yes.
3: No, Severum. I don't think he's going to be here anytime soon. Is it okay if we pick up during your lunch break?
2: What I must pick up?
3: I meant, we can do this during your lunch break. These tea breaks in the morning are only a few minutes long.
2: Ha ha, Mrs. Chandrapal, I will. I will see you later. Now I have to go and clean the drain for swimming pool.
3: We'll meet out here in the garden. Bye-bye, Severum.
2: Bye, Mrs. Chandrapal.
3: What a sweet guy.
4: I'll call you later, sis. Let me speak with Lala first. Take care of yourself.
5: Which sister was that? And what do they want this time?
4: Take it easy, Lala. No need to get worked up over nothing.
5: If it's your family, then it's never nothing. So what is it? They want to borrow a car? Money? What?
4: Rogini just phoned to ask me how the new place is doing. We were just chatting.
5: Just chatting?
4: Yeah, you know.
5: And that part about speaking with me first?
4: Lala.
5: What's so funny?
4: Rogini is visiting her sister-in-law in Amanzimtoti over the weekend. The one with the illness?
5: Yeah.
4: So she wanted to pop by here after that.
5: You mean she wants to freeload a couple days, check the place out, order room service, and all the other benefits of being the boss's half-sister?
4: Please don't call her my half-sister, Lala. That word just creates the wrong impression.
5: How many days she wants to spend then?
4: Probably 2 days. That's why I said I'll speak with you first and call her back.
5: Oh.
4: I've been married to you for a while now. I know how to deal with things that rub you the wrong way. Anyway, there's no issue. I think it's okay if she stays for free for 2 days tops.
5: And she can eat with us. The dining room is out of bounds. Unless she pays her own way, that woman can chow.
4: I know my family hasn't always been kind to you over the years, Lala. I know that. And I agree. The dining room is out of bounds.
5: We paid for her son's varsity fees. We helped her and the girls when their house got flooded and they didn't have insurance.
4: Yes, you're right.
5: We even did her youngest daughter's 15th birthday party. I mean, correct me if I'm wrong. But who has a grand 15th birthday party for the daughter when the big 16th is the following year? These people just use us and I'm going to shut up right now.
4: I'm impressed. You actually drew your own line before I could say something. My family has issues, which is why you and I have always kept our distance. But she is my sister, and she won't be here for more than a couple of days, I promise.
5: You said 2 days.
4: I said probably.
5: It's a lovely sunny day outside. My daughter is here with us, and you are making my favorite for lunch. I'm going to focus on that for now.
4: Good.
6: Good day, everyone.
4: Professor Kuppen, good morning.
5: Did you have a good rest, sir? Professor, sir?
6: Call me Kuppen. Don't worry about that professor title. I mean, sure, I spent a good part of my life pursuing the quest for knowledge. And no doubt my doctorate was deemed the best out of 62 countries that year. And the professor title is a worthy achievement.
5: So, Professor Kuppen, Are you comfortable in the room you're staying in?
6: Yes, definitely. Here's what I was thinking. May I take a seat?
5: Let me get that chair for you, sir. Professor.
6: I'm planning to stick around here for a substantial period of time.
5: A year?
6: More like a few months. I just published my 8th book, so I need the time to recuperate from the pressure of deadlines, etc.
4: And you'd like to stay here with us at the Salty Towers?
6: I certainly don't want to stay by myself. I worry that one day I might go to bed and never wake up the next morning. So there I would lay in full-length polycotton blend pajamas, maybe on my back or in the fetal position, if it's in winter. No one would find me for days. Surely my house cleaner would pitch up and ring the bell endlessly, thinking that I was out of town researching another one of my books. But I would turn blue and become a terrible-looking corpse.
5: You actually think like that? So graphically, I mean?
4: We would love for you to stay with us. We'll make sure you get your breakfast every morning, and the newspaper too. Lala and I can work out a special rate for you.
5: We will.
6: Oh, that would make me a very happy man.
5: I would have been happy with the normal rate.
6: Pardon me, Lala?
5: I'm perfectly happy with the special rate.
6: Oh, well, about that breakfast you mentioned, Kavita.
4: Yes, we have an extensive menu.
6: Here's my Ayurvedic dietary chart. It's according to my specific type.
5: All of that is just what you eat?
6: This list here is, 600 items that I'm allergic to. So if you could take some time to look through these 50-odd pages, you will become familiar with my dietary needs.
4: We will take care of your every need. Promise.
6: Thank you, Kavi. You know, I also did my research before I found this place. I checked over the internet and people only had good things to say. One of the opinions over the internet read, the manager, Lala, even helped me put sunblock onto my back. A guy named Sandy wrote that.

0: in. Is it safe?
1: Cyril, sir. Ha, please.
2: Oh, so you like the golden oldies, eh?
1: Oldies? What is meaning oldies?
2: Never mind. You did a good job on the pool, Sam, sir. I'm impressed. Not even a few weeks and you're already learning the ropes.
1: Thank you, Cyril, sir. Good on the job, pool. I'm no. But what is rope learning? I'm not understand.
2: Haven't you learnt anything from Roshni, eh? I saw her giving you English lessons not even 20 minutes ago.
1: Roshni, very good teacher.
2: Apparently not.
1: Yeah, she very good. And she have, how you say, very sweet face.
2: Get out of here.
1: My room staying?
2: You have a thing for Roshni. Hey, are you mad? She is married.
1: What thing I'm Roshni got? Not understand.
2: You sneaky bugger. You like her, don't you?
1: I'm not like...
2: Rubbish! I've been married more times than you've looked a woman in the face. I can see it. It's all over your face. You are a sneaky bugger. Who would have thought, eh?
1: Cyril, sir, I'm not this...
2: Oh, please. That village ignorance thing won't work on me, boy. I must admit, though, from one man to a village boy like you, hats off, brother. You got some serious...
1: I don't understand.
2: So, when did you first fancy her?
1: Huh?
2: Was it the first day she spent here when she looked all lonely and sad? Took you in with that lonely and emotional, vulnerable look?
1: Huh?
2: Let me put it to you like this, Sibs. I know you like her. Husband's a jackass, everyone knows that. You, on the other hand, you have that simple, naive, innocent thing going for you. And women love that. So what do you say, Mr. Village Boy?
1: What is sneaky bugger? Thoda English knowing. First time sneaky hearing. Huh? I'm not know this bugger. I'm not understand.
3: India boy, you must tell your guests to hang their beach towels on your side of the fence, not on this side.
1: Maaf, sorry, ma'am sahab.
3: What did you call me, India boy?
1: Ma'am sahab, madam.
3: Me, the madam. Are you mad?
1: I'm calling you Memsa because you are Bada Boss in your hotel.
3: My hotel? You are maid. So, what are you doing now?
1: I'm not doing anything. I'm leave speaking. If I'm not leave speaking, whole swimming pool is dirty.
3: Oh, your English is worse than mine. Why did you want to come to South Africa? You don't like India anymore?
1: India is mother country. South Africa is nice place. Gandhi is also coming here. It's nice place.
3: What you was doing in India?
1: What I'm India doing? I'm hotel working. Cleaning room, bathroom, toilet.
3: You married India boy? How much lobola you pay in India?
1: Married? I'm not married. What is labula?
3: You got the girlfriend, eh?
1: Me? Girlfriend?
3: You like girls, eh? You like them, eh?
1: I'm not like any girl.
3: Aibo. You don't like girls?
1: My country arranged marriage. I'm not wife choose. Mata and Pita is choose for me.
3: What you said? Arranged marriage. Aibo, who chooses the girl?
1: Mata or Pita is choose. My mother and father.
3: Serious? Mama ga when I choose? How? Aibo.
1: First time girl seeing is ha, wedding day, shadi.
3: Wait now, Indian boy. Let me see. First time you see the girl is on the wedding day, huh?
1: Ha. First time Dharmapatni seeing wife seeing is wedding day.
3: And if first time seeing? Aibo, when you first see a wife, if you don't like her?
1: Why I'm not like? I'm like.
3: What you mean why you don't like her? You can't just like a girl like that. Maybe she's not your type.
1: I'm not understand. What is type?
3: You know, maybe you see the girl but you don't like how she is. She's looking not right, maybe even worse. She's stuck up.
1: Maybe third time I'm not like the girl, but after we stay husband and wife, no problem. Then I'm like her.
3: Aibo, serious? Arranged marriage is too much for me. So, India boy, tell me something. You like working here in Pesa's hotel?
1: Saab and Mem Saab are number one. I'm like to work here.
3: Who's teaching you English? You must learn good English because of the customers who are staying here. And tell me something else. Mrs. Passat is telling me that you are making the cheesecakes.
2: Gladys, you spend more time on our side of the fence than the side that's paying your wages.
1: I'm leave speaking.
2: Nice try, brother. It's not going to work, eh? I've had my eye on you for the last 10 minutes. So what do you want now, Gladys? Did your manager send you to borrow hand washing liquid again?
3: I'm just a good neighbor. This one was just telling me that his mother is arranging a girl for him.
2: Really? What girl are you talking about, huh? The only nice girl around here is...
1: My family is wife choosing. I'm not choose.
3: Maybe if you had one arranged marriage, you'll still be married, Cyril.
2: You think that's funny, Gladys?
3: I'm joking, Cyril. How? I can joke with you?
2: Pay that 50 rand you owe me first before you start joking.
3: I think my Mnumzan is calling me.
2: Oh.
3: I'm coming, Mnumzan. Next time, Cyril. Bye-bye, Indian arranged marriage boy.
1: My name's Hebram.
2: Hey, speaking about marriages, here comes someone's strange bride. Hey, Rashni, what you doing, doll?
0: Hi, Uncle Cyril. I'm looking for my mom. Mrs. Patta is here and she would like to collect her money.
4: Hello, Roshni, ma'am sahab.
5: Oh, please help me.
0: Please call me. Just call me Roshni.
2: Then who's at the reception right now?
0: I was filling in for mom. She said something about planting some roses earlier on.
1: I'm Eb sahab looking. Roshni, I'm finder fast.
0: Oh, thanks, Abram. That's sweet of you.
5: This kid, I tell you.
0: Sorry, Uncle Cyril?
2: I said he'll find her for you. He's your man.
1: Ha ha. I'm Mem Sahab quickly find. No problem.
0: Thank you, Sebram.
2: He's a decent fellow, isn't he, Roshni?
0: Yes, he is. I've been giving him English lessons.
2: Oh, I noticed, yeah. How's it coming along?
0: He's okay. It's not easy learning a whole new language. And English certainly isn't easy.
2: Well, hopefully he's a fast learner. Because right now, communicating with him is like stripping the hairs off a kiwi fruit.
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0: Hey there, fam jam. That was episode 7 there of Salty Towers. Drama always on point, don't you think? Yeah, that way you got to tune in every night at 9:45 on the Night Cafe for all the action. And remember, it's at 11:45 on Style in the City. That's where you can catch the episode first or catch the repeat here on the Night Cafe. But right now, it's time for Night Whispers, and that's where we want to hear from you. You've got something on your mind, something you've been thinking about late at night, something that you want to share with us, you want to say hi to your friends and fam, this is your chance to spill. So whether you drop us a voice note or send us a message with your family, we are all ears. All you've got to do is hit us up on the WhatsApp line 071-613-7803. Save that number, get those voice notes and messages in. Just keep it cutesy if you're sending us a voice note. We like it under 30 seconds here at the Night Cafe. And don't go anywhere. We've got a whole bunch of yummy tracks at this Night Cafe. It's coming your way. How about a little bit of Yetta Yetta from Lennon? On the flip side of this, let's find out what's happening with the Night of Hope. You should be there.
1: South Africa, this is our moment. 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
1: Well, this is where it's at, 87.7 to 106.8. You just heard a double play there of Yetta Yetta from Lennon. And we had Dvesh Pandey and Viraj Maharaj bring you Ganga Maya Reloaded. What a vibe, right? But right now, it's more of a vibe because we get to hear from you. Here we go, part one.
0: Night Whispers.
1: Starting off with Rani Pillay, who's always the first to message me, just by the way. And she says, happy and blessed Tuesday to everyone and lots of love and blessings from me to you. Keep rocking the Night Cafe. We will do just that. Rani Pillay from Johannesburg. Thank you so much for that one. This one says, Namaste Keshav Bhai. Here's wishing Lorraine Reddy a happy birthday. Best wishes from Swami Reddy. Ooh la la, Scooby Dooby Doo. And a big up to Lashni and all the listeners. Prem Namaste there. Hellos to Rosan Govender. Yes, Veena, good to hear from you. I'm so excited to have you as a regular now since like a week, I think it's been. And she says, good evening. Glad you're safe in the studio and wishing all friends and family a safe and blessed evening. Lots of love from Veena Govender of Mobeni Heights. We appreciate you. Thank you so much. I have a voice note from Padma Chetty. We'll play that during 30 minutes of nonstop music. Hellos to Rishi Sahadio. Here's a Roy D that says, how's my man? Please have Pastor Samuel Peria, Leon Chetty, Chris Naika, and Balan Ramsamy in our prayers. Love from Sandra and Roy D. Night Cafe family, you heard that call, so make sure you say a prayer for those people and hope that they are better soon. Lashni says, Namaste Keshav, Night Manager, and Namaste to you as well. And she said, awesome choice for Ned Premlal earlier with the music gamble. We had Molly that says, good evening, looking forward to another fabulous, vibrant, spectacular show right here on the Night Cafe. Absolutely, that's what we're here for. Pran Mahabir, she says, hello Keshav, enjoying the show. Pran Mahabir out in Tugela Rail. Thank you very much. This one says, Namaste my son, hope you well. I'm great, thank you. I hope you are well as well. Listening to your show, don't ever miss it. Such a pleasure listening to you. Sending lots of love and light. Anila Narayan Maharaj, I appreciate you so much. Sending love right back at you. Tilly says, hello KD, it's Tilly. It hasn't been 2 full months since my brother-in-law's passing, and today he celebrates his birthday in heaven. Happy celestial birthday, Mama. Dance amongst the stars whilst never forgetting to shine your guiding light amongst your loved ones. Oh, we're sending a big prayer to him and to you, and I hope that you get some comfort knowing that he is now in the hands of the Lord, right? Here's Annette Premlal that says, thank you for an amazing show. Really honored to be a part of the show. Thank you, Annette Premlal, for playing with us. And that was Music Gamble earlier in the first hour. This one says, Vanakkam, Namaste, Mr. Night Manager. Wishing you and everyone tuned in a safe and blessed night and a blessed Wednesday. If today feels heavier than yesterday, be gentle with yourself. Sometimes making it through is enough to get through the night. Sending love to Rani Pillay, Lalita Munyan, Radhika Silal, Padma Chetty, Vino Jagesar, Annette Premlal, Patsy, Molly Govender, Tina Naika, Jane Naika, Rajini Reddy, Tilly, Sekri Pariyachi. Love from Maggie and Shayla Chetty in Savannah Park. You have lots of friends, but I'm so excited that all of these friends here are from the Night Cafe family and you get to spend that time together. And we are one big happy family. Hum Saath Saath Hai is the song that's playing in my mind right now. But unfortunately, that is where we have to leave it tonight with the messages.
0: We're cooking up a storm at the Night Cafe, and we've received tons of messages for Night Whispers. We thank you for the love, but due to the high volume, some messages may not make it on air.
1: Okay, quickly. Special mentions here. I have some new people that message me on the show, and I have to say hello to you because this Lotus here at Lotus FM, it's got a new petal. It says, hi Keshav, hope you're well. Thanks for the lovely program and the beautiful songs. That's one from Jayshree. Jayshree, good to have you with us. Premila Governor Kulapuri Narayan Sami, to Lalita Munyan, Reni Doman. I see all of your messages there to Pearl as well, but we'll play that for you in the next hour when we have Night Whispers Part 2. We have a double play on the way, and I've got to let you know, on the flip side of this, we're bringing you some weird and wacky news from all around the world. So it's going to be interesting. Sometimes it's weird, sometimes it's wacky, sometimes it's wonderful. You get to decide where it lands tonight. In the meanwhile, Abhiran Mudli with one of your favorites, Tirukovil Devam. And we're going to throw with that My Lady Soul, the Hindi version by DJ Dizzy D. Stay tuned. Keep it locked onto Lotus FM.

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1: What is femicide? It's more than murder. Femicide is the killing of a woman or girl because of her gender. A significant majority of femicides are committed by someone the victim knows, most commonly an intimate partner or family member. Gender-based violence cannot continue. As men, we must speak up. Stop normalizing violence. Enough is enough. No woman should ever have to live in fear. Enough is enough.
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1: Well, Fam Jam, I got to bring to your attention what you just heard right now was Teruko Vildevan, but that last song was My Lady Soul, the Hindi version by DJ Dizzy D. Now, just on Monday, which was yesterday, we asked you on a poll on our WhatsApp channel, do you like AI-generated music? Now, I think most of you have voted, but I want you to just consider this, right? That last song that you heard, that was Lady Soul, Hindi version by DJ Dizzy D, and that was partially AI-generated. So if you like that song, you're welcome to go and vote yes. If you didn't like it, then you can vote no. We need to know. 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Or, of course, you could search for Lotus FM and you would find it. So all you got to do is subscribe. But right now, it's time to bring you some weird and wacky news from around the world. We call this
2: What the Facts.
1: Okay, Fam Jam, I've got a story for you tonight. And this story tonight is all about the money. So there is this very interesting bit of happenings for this guy in the US out in South Carolina. And you got to listen to this one. He just did something that's either genius or the kind of madness we usually attempt after we have two cups of coffee, two cups of chai. You know, that strong, strong coffee or chai. Anyway, this guy, this man, he gets a feeling about his lottery numbers, right? Not a spreadsheet, not mathematics, no calculation, just a feeling. And the numbers were 0500, right? And, of course, the lottery works very different there. Now, most of us would say, okay, let me put 20 Rand on it and see what happens. Not this guy. Oh, no, no. Did he do that? Never. He said, you know what? I'm feeling lucky tonight. And he bought 50 identical tickets. And he did this from different convenience stores around the place that he lived in Somerville. He basically said, I am going to buy this same ticket with the same numbers from 50 different places, right? And basically he looked at those numbers. He said, today we are not gambling. We are investing. And that's what he was looking to do, I suppose. And turns out it worked out in his favor. Yeah, this guy, the draw happens, right? And then 0, 1, 2, 3, boom, the draw happens, the numbers come up, and each ticket was worth $5,000. Now, $5,000 is what it was worth to win that little bit of money. But he, of course, now you've got to multiply it because he bought 50 worth of those tickets. So that's $250. And in South African language, that is a whole lot of money, I gotta tell you. $250,000 is a lot of money in our South African rands, and that's well over 4.1 million rand. And yeah, here's my favorite part. After winning a quarter of a million of US dollars, that man basically said, I won't play those numbers anymore. I just think he found the cheat code and then he deleted the game. But honestly, I get it because he reckons he's not lucky enough for something like that to happen again. Meanwhile, I'm sitting here and I'm thinking, if I had those numbers, I would play maybe 0500 all over again until the cows come home. Yeah, that was our story for What the Fact tonight. I wonder, maybe that's a lesson. Sometimes you've got to trust your gut and just maybe don't buy 50 tickets unless your gut is also paying the bills. And that, my friends, is how one man's I have a feeling turned to show. Check the bank account. Yeah, that was your story for What the Fact tonight. It's time now to jump onto 30 minutes of nonstop music. It's coming in hot. It is a Tuesday. We bring you the best of the 90s. And this happens to be my favorite day for the music because I grew up in the 90s, right? And it is coming in with this song from Khalnayak. You know it. You may love it. Here we go.
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1: Good evening, Keshav. Enjoying the fabulous show as always. Love to Maggie and Shailen Chetty, Tina Nykam, Molly Govender, Rani Pillai, Annette Ranjani, Anita and Padma Chetty, Radhika and Premila. Wishing you all a wonderful evening in the company of our charming night manager. Lots of love, Lalita Munyan.
2: Saram Keshav, I trust you well. Looking forward to the show. The CEO of the Night Cafe. It's one lovely show to be interested in. I just want to send a shout out to all my Lotus Health and friends and all my family to have a lovely night tonight and take care and be safe. Thank you for an awesome show every day. And you drive on tape for your family. Thank you, Padma Chetty.
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0: Well, that's right, fam. Every night on the Night Cafe at 10:30, we're serving up 30 minutes of straight up non-stop jams. Those 90s tracks, hitting you right in the fields, bringing back those epic memories. It's a vibe. You're a vibe. We're a vibe. It's all a vibe here on the Night Cafe on Lotus FM. Of course, we started you off with Kal Nayak, the title track, Nayak Nahi Kal Nayak Hume. And straight after that, we brought you that cool little song that was Other Mega Urvalam from Iremanna Rojave. Then we got done with the Backstreet Boys, and then we slipped into Satya Thunikyakya, classic there from the movie Love, and then Kalakalakam Manayose from Iremanna Rojave as well. And Koi Mil Gaya Kuch Kuch Hota Hai is what ended it all off. And I have tons of messages here on the WhatsApp line. Let me bring you a couple of them. This one says, Old is Gold, awesome selection, 30 minutes non-stop music from Maggie Chetty. Tina Naika said she really enjoyed it tonight. Tilly said, coolest choice of music today. Molly said, enjoy the playlist, non-stop music, lovely songs there. I had this one that says, oh Keshav, the songs tonight just set my heart ablaze. I don't have indigestion. It's a perfectly perfect selection. Mind-blowing, just like you. Oh, thank you so much, Coops. Vina says, really loving the music. It's mind-blowing. Keep it rocking. And thank you so much. You are most welcome. Thank you, Lalita Munyan, as well, that said it was a brilliant selection tonight. And we have so much more in store for you. Of course, we have Minute Motivation. That's taking center stage at 11:11. A little bit of angel time there. So you got to wait to get your spirits up, boost your self-confidence, and bring in all the positivity with that at 11:11. Taking us there is Kanama and Mekhilari. Here we go.
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Tonight, we're going to hear from Lifetime and Compass. It's a beautiful little story.

0: I'll figure my life out today. 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Nothing finished, nothing achieved, only tired eyes and a heavy heart. People in the village whispered, "He thinks too much, does too little." Samir hated that sentence, because inside he wanted more. Respect, purpose, direction. But he felt lost and ashamed to admit it. Only one person didn't judge him, his grandmother. She was old, her back slightly bent, hands rough from years of work. She had no phone, no big dreams, no hurry, yet her life felt complete. One morning, Samir sat outside, frustrated, scrolling his phone again. His grandmother came out with a sickle and a basket. She didn't say a word. She walked to a corner of the field where wild weeds had grown everywhere. The land looked messy, unfocused, abandoned. She handed Samir the sickle. "Come," she said, "help me." Samir sighed, but followed her. She pointed to the field. "Clear this." Samir started cutting randomly, fast, angry, everywhere at once. After 10 minutes, he was sweating, and the field still looked the same. His grandmother stopped him. "Watch," she said. She chose one small square of land, just one. Slowly, calmly, she cut every weed there, clean, neat, finished. Then she moved to the next small square. Samir noticed something strange. In the same time he was running everywhere, she had actually finished something. She looked at him and asked quietly, "Which land looks better, yours or mine?" Samir stayed silent. She wiped her hands and said, "This land is your mind." That sentence hit him hard. She continued, "Too many thoughts, too many directions. You start everywhere and finish nowhere, so nothing grows." She didn't stop there. The next day, she gave him another task. She asked him to carry water from the well, but with a cracked bucket. Water kept leaking. Samir got angry. "Grandma, this bucket is useless." She smiled. "Keep walking." When they reached home, the bucket was almost empty. She said, "You see, when focus leaks, effort is wasted. My life hasn't changed, but I feel different." She nodded. "Because now, your energy has a direction." Months later, Samir left the village, not confused, not rushed, focused. And the lesson stayed with him forever. A distracted mind creates a messy life. A focused mind builds a future, one small piece at a time. If you feel lost today, don't fix your whole life. Fix one thing, properly. That's how control comes back.
1: Well, that was Minute Motivation tonight with a very important message there. Sometimes we spend so much of time just thinking about what could go wrong that we forget how to enjoy what's going on and happening right in this moment, what's going right. And not every decision is a little bit of a 47-step analysis. No, not every text needs a decoding that this person said this because they were thinking that. And not every what-if deserves your energy. You've got to trust yourself. You survived every bad day you thought that you wouldn't. So I'm saying tonight, just like the story says, stop overthinking and approach everything with a sense of calm. And remember, you don't have to have everything figured out right now. Sometimes the best thing you can do is stop overthinking. Just take that next step. Well, that was Minute Motivation tonight. We're going to jump onto a double play. Flip side of this, we'll take your messages on the WhatsApp line. 071-613-7803 is that number. Get them in.
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0: 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If you see it, hear it, or experience it, speak up, support survivors, challenge abusive behavior. Enough is enough. No more excuses. No more silence. No more violence. Enough is enough.
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4: We're jumping straight onto the WhatsApp line. I'm starting off here with Radhika Sulal that sent us a message earlier on the show. And she said this tonight, that I hope I stay awake the entire night and I'm going to enjoy the awesome music. And beautiful choice to Annette, rocking it. Love that song. And wishing my Lotus family a blessed night ahead. Tina Naika, Maggie Chetty, Molly Governor, Rani Pillay, Padma Chetty, Patsy Governor, Lalitha Munyan, Premier Love Gandhinagar, and Tilly, not forgetting a blessed and wonderful birthday for tomorrow. To Molly, wish you many happy returns of the day. Enjoy your Bond Day. And she also goes on to say, when I look at my life, I went through so much, but I learned to accept life as it comes with positive attitudes and be focused with a smile, and that's my motivation. I'm glad to hear that, Radhika Sulal, teaching all of us here. Here's the next one that came through on the WhatsApp line that says, good evening. I'd like to wish Roop a happy birthday for today. Thank you for the good show, and have a good night to everyone, and a good weekend. Also, weekend when it comes through. Message comes from Mohammed Asad Akbar in Reservoir Hills out here in Durban. This one that came through says, Namaste Night Manager, always an amazing show. Looking forward to listening to some awesome music. And to my Night Cafe family and friends, and to many to mention there, hope you all keep warm and stay safe, and God's blessings always be with you. Sending love and light. That's Anita Chetty in Alberton. Narayan Sami Kolapuri, it's been a while. He says, good evening. And we played his track earlier, and he said, really enjoyed that one, that Ganga Maya. And put that vibe into the night. And Narita Ranjit says, good evening, and sending big hugs. He's sending them right back at you. Early on the show, I told you that we have a poll that's running on our WhatsApp channel, and it was posted yesterday, and you're welcome to vote on that poll. And we asked you whether you enjoy AI-generated music. And then I told you that some people don't realize that a couple of the songs that they really love are actually AI. And we played for you My Lady Soul, the Hindi version by DJ Dizzy D. That's partially AI. And we had lots of messages coming through. This one from Annette Premlal that said it was a top jam. Absolutely love it. And it rocks the show. Here's the next message that says, I really enjoy My Lady Soul. It's such a cool song. And then here's this one that says, Namaste Keshav. Wishing all our Gandhinagar senior citizens of Gandhinagar, of course, a happy week ahead. Stay safe. And also, I feel so privileged to be part of our family here and this station, Lotus FM, making so many friends through Lotus FM. Thank you to all the regulars for being so caring. Love you all lots. From the regular, Premier Love Gandhinagar, also to you, Kesha, for being part of our family. Thank you so much. I really appreciate that. Yeah, we're one big happy family. I told you, hum saath saath hai. Next one says, Hare Krishna, and I hope you're well. Amazing show always, and to my families all over. Remember, you are always in my thoughts. Selvi in Pretoria sending through that message, and says that she really enjoyed the music tonight. Here's this one that came through on the WhatsApp line from Ricky Naidu. He's tuned in. We're saying hellos to him out in Phoenix. And we had this message that says, Namaste, my charming night manager. Hope your weekend was great. Really enjoying the show. Yesterday was temple meetings and still fasting. Tons to do. Tons of cleaning to do. But sending love to you and everyone tuned in, and to my sweet friend Radhika Sulal. Sister, enjoy every day with your family and neighbors. Make memories and your pain will lessen. Jai Shri Ram. Radhi Ganesh. Oh, that's sweet. Jai Shri Ram to you as well. This one from Molly that said, really enjoyed the music tonight. Maggie Chetty, really enjoyed Tirukovil Devam that we played earlier. We had one that came through from Tina Naika, and she said, my dear bestie, hope you're well. Night Cafe is rocking tonight. A big shout out to you, your family, and My Lotus family and friends. Wishing you all a blessed evening. Take care and lots of love. I have Avina that said, Keshav dear, I love the motivation. Absolutely 100%. We had also Anila Narayan Maharaj that said, She enjoyed the music, and what a lovely story tonight. Tilly says, you got to stay grounded, stay focused, a clear mindset. These pointers help in our daily life. And we also had this one that came through from Rennie Dolman. I have to squeeze this in very quickly. And she says, thank you for inviting the guests that we had tonight for SABC Education. Very informative stuff. A big thank you to Annette Premlal for that cool song. And a comment on drama. Aibo, Mata Pita arranged marriage. Or how he said, Mata Pita arranged marriage. She said, mine was arranged. Rennie Dolman, Elgin Ladysmith. That's interesting. And she says, really liked that song by DJ Dizzy D. And also, thank you very much for Minute Motivation. Life becomes more peaceful when we stop expecting and start accepting. Ooh, powerful stuff there. I have more messages. I'll bring them in a little bit because I think we need to jump onto a triple play to take us to our nightcap and cocktail tonight. And it's going to be a cool one. And taking us there, we have Afje Sakoye from Kurbani. I'll bring more messages on the flip side of this message.

0: Don't you just love Bart Bunjaye? Well, I've got very quickly just to bring you a couple more of the messages here because I feel so bad. I want to finish as many as I can, even though it is an impossible task. This one says, "Hi Keshav, lovely evening to you." Super music from Pearl. And she says, "It's so true of what Minute Motivation had to teach us tonight. We too quick to respond negatively, but not too quick to grasp a life has what life has, and we've got to take it as it comes. Take life with a stride, I say. Love each moment." That one from Pearl. Thank you very much. We had this one that came through here on the WhatsApp line that says, "Hi Keshav, great show. I'm actually looking for the song that I love, Aja Meri Jaan, Pagal Dil Mera by SVB and Anuradha. It's an old movie and it's a really famous song. Do I remember the song?" is what Koops asked. Are you talking about this one? Of course I do. Such a cool song there. S.P. Balasubramaniam and Anuradha Podwell. Here's Roslyn Governor that says, "To my wonderful Night Cafe family, trust all well, sending my love and light to you. It's all tuned in. And a minute motivation, the moral of the story, stop scattering yourself. Pick one thing. Stay there as long enough for it to grow. That's how you turn overthinking into actual results." I love that. Shamila from Cape Town that popped us a message and she said, "Picture perfect. This picture and really enjoying the show tonight." Shamila from Cape Town, good to see you. I was in your neck of the woods over the weekend. Really enjoyed myself. Very, very pretty stuff there. But we have more music on the way taking us to Nightcap and Cocktail. A little bit of a detour there because we normally don't bring you messages after Night Whispers Part 2. But I thought, let's change it up for a bit. But here's the thing. We need to know what's happening on Talk at 7 on Thursday so that they can listen.
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0: What is femicide? It's more than murder. Femicide is the killing of a woman or girl because of her gender. A significant majority of femicides are committed by someone the victim knows, most commonly an intimate partner or family member. Gender-based violence cannot continue. As men, we must speak up. Stop normalizing violence. Enough is enough. No woman should ever have to live in fear. Enough is enough.
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5: Now, Nightcap and Cocktail is where we start with one song and we finish off with that same song and we bring you another version of it. Basically, we start at point A, end at point B, but in between we add a couple of elements into point B and we bring you the cocktail. So the Nightcap starts it off, and that's the OG, the original, and then we bring you something that could be a lo-fi mix, it could be a remix, it could be a cover, it could be remade. So many different options here, and tonight we're starting off with this one. We're gonna make you twist and shout. It's Top Notes. They made the original there. And then straight after that, we're bringing you the cover by the Beatles. And this is something that I learned recently, is that A Twist and Shout was not the original. Beatles did not do the original. We actually had Top Notes that brought it before that. So you got to vote anyway. That's your job tonight. Let me know on the WhatsApp line, 071-613-7803. What are you picking tonight? Is it Nightcap or is it Cocktail? I'm waiting for your messages. Here we go.

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1: Well, did we get you twisting and shouting tonight? I'd love to know. Let's find out on the WhatsApp line. What are you voting for tonight? We have Ricky Naidu that's sending through his good wishes, saying good night as well. And voting for Cocktail there. This one says, after a very long time, I'm awake and going with the nightcap. I'm so glad to hear that you're with us still. Radhika Silal. And this one says, Salam San, it's Cocktail sending my love and duas to you, Lotus family and my family. And that one coming through from Aisha. Thank you, Aisha. This one says, definitely Cocktail for me. From Cubs, Pearl says, Cocktail tonight. I had Swami Reddy that says, Twist and Shout Night Cafe. It's Cocktail tonight. Ranjani Reddy, hey, you're with us. Says, I love Cocktail. It's got a lovely beat to jive and sending love there. Right back at you. And then Premlal says, Cocktail has a rocking beat and really great entertainment. Lots of love. Lots of love to you too. Molly says, love the Cocktail. And thanks to another fabulous vibey show. Lalita Munyan says, I love the Cocktail, it rocks. Thank you for keeping us entertained. And as the clock strikes 12, wishing dearest Molly Governor a very happy birthday. Lots of love from Lalita Munyan. A Rosin Governor that says, I miss Nightcap and Cocktail. Yes, a little sad face. You've killed me softly. I sent my message only to realize it didn't go through. And a Nightcap and Cocktail tonight. I love it. Let's go. Let's twist. And sweet memories there. Hasta la vista, amigos. Going with both the Nightcap and Cocktail tonight. Rosin Governor, Primrose, Johannesburg. Vina says, hi, Cash of the Year. It's a Cocktail all the way for me. Tina Naika says, I love the Cocktail. Wishing Molly a very happy birthday for tomorrow. Always a true friend to me. And hope she enjoys her special day. That's so sweet. Here's Renny Dolman that says, thank you very much for the Night Cafe. The show really rocks. And lots of love there to you as well, Renny Dolman. And she says, I love both the Nightcap and the Cocktail. And here's Tilly that says, Cocktail for me, please. Absolutely. And I had this one that came through from Yugi Naidu voting for Cocktail tonight. And that's where we're going to leave it. Unfortunately, that's where I have to leave it with the messages. Of course, we do have Nightcap and Cocktail coming through tomorrow night, so stay tuned for that. In the meanwhile, we have this song by Srinivas. It's called Malumati. And I say goodnight to you on the flip side of this.

0: at cafe. I wish all those are celebrating their birthdays at midnight. Eugenio from Johannesburg. I also like my cocktail.
1: Well, that's where we leave Nightcap and Cocktail tonight. That was Mulumati that we prayed for you. And it's time now for me to say goodnight very quickly. I'm going to say, listen, don't ever be sad, because sad backwards is Das and Das Save Mahive. My name is Keshav Das. I'm signing out for the night. I hope you have yourself a great night's sleep and you come back to the Night Cafe all rejuvenated. Remember that you can catch me on the drive-by with Nilo Fasaid bringing you sports updates. And that's Monday to Friday from 3 to 6pm. Night Cafe, Monday to Thursday from 9pm to midnight. That's the vibe. We're playing out with a classic song here. Before I say, listen, don't ever be sad, because Sad Backwards is Das and Das Save Mahive. I sign out with this one that is I Love You, My Angel. Good night.

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